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Playing your favorites. Thank you so much for having us on. I'm Michelle Fay with The Stones coming up next.

0: cars in a matter of minutes. Elton John is on the way for you. 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

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It's a

0: Downtown Radio 97.7, Baton Rouge's greatest hits of the 60s and 70s. See, this is health advice that you might have gotten from TikTok, which is actually, well, pretty good for you. Apparently, they're suggesting jumping up and down 50 times to start your day each morning. Now, a lot of social media health advisors have little to no expertise, but I can tell you that there are some benefits to jumping up and down 50 times to start your day. It can build bone density, build muscle, promotes lymphatic drainage, circulation can be improved. It's a good way to wake up. But of course, if you're not fully awake, you might get injured. So be careful.
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Say, I love this story showcasing the importance of reading and how great it is for your brain. 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

0: 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So they're saying that books are way more calming for the brain than scrolling on social media, which, I mean, let's be real, that can work us up instead of relaxing us. But reading allows the mind to settle into a slower, more natural rhythm. It feels more satisfying. It feels less overwhelming. And it can be print or audiobook, right? They do say that reading offers a deeper, more lasting mental experience.
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Rouge's greatest hits of the 60s and 70s, Downtown Radio 97.7. So apparently that afternoon slump usually hits around the same time each day. Yeah, we're going to talk next.

0: 97.7 with Baton Rouge's greatest hits of the 60s and 70s. So that early afternoon energy slump, it looks like it affects the majority of us, all right? So solidarity there. But it says that the average time it happens is around 2:06 p.m. and it's called the circadian dip. It's essentially when our body has a natural built-in dip in alertness in the early afternoon because it's part of our sleep-wake cycle. Yeah, a little extra energy would be absolutely life-changing, but I'm here to tell you, you're not the only one experiencing it.
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Our iHeartRadio Music Festival going down in Vegas tonight, tomorrow night. Of course, you can feel like you are there for the show. Yeah, check out Disney Plus and Hulu. Yeah, we're going to be streaming.

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0: 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So they found that U.S. parents are less uptight about their kids using swear words, right? Apparently, only half of parents think it's never okay for their kids to use swear words. And they found that mom and dads of kids between 6 and 17 think it's dependent on the situation. Some say it depends on the word. And a small percentage say that cursing in general is not a big deal. But my question to you is, where do you stand? Are you okay with your kids cursing?
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So we know doom scrolling. 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More next.

0: 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So we've heard of doom scrolling. What if bloom scrolling was the new trend? Essentially, it is all about boosting your mood, planting good things onto your feed, right? Positive, calming, inspiring content. Think cute animal videos, travel clips, wholesome moments. 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

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Taking some time this weekend, maybe having a little nappy nap. 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

0: Downtown Radio 97.7. Some afternoons you might feel sluggish and a little tired. Good news says that science is basically saying that you're craving a nap, and it's not necessarily that you're lazy. It's that your body is just going through that routine maintenance. Researchers found that when you grab a quick snooze, it's essentially your brain doing a full reset because, for example, all morning long, your brain is jam-packed with activity, and that short nap, it could be 20 to 40 minutes, it clears the mental clutter and it gets your brain ready to fire up again.
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0: 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So they found a survey of single people across the country and their thoughts on long-distance dating, long-distance relationships, and if they'd make it work. Now, they found that over half of people are open to dating somebody long distance, but this number is even more surprising. 84% would relocate for the right person. Yeah, more than half of singles would date for a month or longer before even meeting in person. Is this you?
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0: 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Prioritize yourself, because a lot of pet parents love their fur babies so much, they actually spend more on their pets than they do on themselves. Yeah, they say that about 30% of people drop more money on their pets every single month than they do on their own gym memberships, healthcare copays, supplements, and more.
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0: 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Guys getting so frustrated with artificial intelligence, with AI, that they're replying in all caps, getting really angry. 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And it's essentially because guys get discouraged faster and lose patience.
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1: Hi, it's Christina. 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And I feel like some early deals have already

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1: 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So can you tell me some great news? 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
1: 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I mean, Ciara, the list goes on. 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
1: All right, flu season is still relatively quiet across the U.S. There have been a few little pop-ups at my kids' school, so I'm definitely keeping an eye, reminding the kids, wash your hands. 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
1: Well, there's a couple deals happening today on Saturday. It's National Talk Like a Pirate Day. So that means if you dress up like a pirate, you can get a free little two-piece meal over at Long John Silver's.

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1: Well, with fall officially hitting on Tuesday, that means the holiday season is coming up. 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
1: Oh, what a party it was in Las Vegas. 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Folks everywhere were talking about BTS. 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
1: Nothing like a win of the week, something that just made you happy, Remy. 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

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Good morning and welcome to the weekend. Well, it looks like the dictionary has added a few new words, including, if you know, you know.

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1: 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I sure hope you have a fabulous rest of the last weekend of summer. 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

Downtown Radio 97.7, playing Baton Rouge's 60s and 70s hits. Good morning, just after 6 o'clock. Welcome to the weekend. Got the Foundations coming up, Fleetwood Mac. Now, this is a great way to start a Saturday morning. Moni Moni with Billy Idol.

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0: 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Weekend is on with the Foundations and the Buttercup Song. I don't know why. It always puts me in the mood for a Reese's Peanut Butter Cup. Neil Diamond and I have the Big O coming up. Roy Orbison with Oh Pretty Woman. Thank you guys saying hello already. My early morning risers on a Saturday. I have Brad, Julie. Let me see. I got Donna, Melissa, Dennis, Terry, and Audrey checking in this morning and following me on Facebook. Love you guys. Thank you for listening and following. You search out C. Stevens Radio.
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I'm Craig Stevens. 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
1: Weekend is on. I'm Craig Stevens, Cindy Lauper, and True Colors. I could still see her beating those drums on the 80s music videos. Mamas and the Papas and the Eagles coming up, my morning people poll. So we got college games today, tonight, NFL tomorrow. What is your big game day ritual? Use the talkback mic. Good morning, Brian.
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97.7. Craig Stevens, the home of David and Meredith in the morning. 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

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Just after 7 o'clock in the morning, I'm Craig Stevens. So Luke Combs redid a Tracy Chapman song called Fast Car. So Luke doing very well with that record over the past 2 years. But we got the originals here, the oldies and the classics, and Tracy Chapman's bank account. Well, very hefty because of that remake. Here is Fast Car with Tracy on the weekend. Good morning.

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It's Craig Stevens, Baton Rouge, and Port Allen. 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

0: Downtown Radio 97.7 playing Baton Rouge's 60s and 70s hits. Weekend is on with the oldies and classics. I'm Craig Stevens. There's Paul McCartney. I have Elton John and music from the Rolling Stones next. Just a little heads up, if you're on any of the dating apps and you went on a few dates after dinner and you got ghosted, you haven't heard from them since. Well, there's a new dating term. It's called a foodie call. 30% of dates today, they really don't want to go out with you. They just want you to take them to dinner so they can check out a new restaurant, a new pub, a new club. So keep that in mind. If you go to a restaurant and they're not having a lot of conversation with you and they're ordering a few appetizers and they're staring at the menu for a long time. So if you already know that you're part of a foodie call after your meal and before the check comes, I would, well, maybe head to the restrooms and then sneak out the back door.
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Downtown Radio 97.7. Weekend is on, and so are we. I'm Craig Stevens. Funny story. So on Labor Day, I cashed in a lot of my credit card points, and my wife and I, we bought a new TV for the house. And the funny part is we get the TV all hooked up, 65-inch HD Samsung TV. First movie that we watched, take a guess. It was on one of the movie channels, and we're like, hey, we have to watch it. The Graduate. 2026 65-inch HD TV, and we're watching the 1968 classic, The Graduate.

0: 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Hey, it's Whitney. I want to dance with somebody. Weekend is on, the oldies classics. I'm Craig Stevens, my people, Paul, ready for game day. Got college excitement today, tonight, NFL tomorrow. What is your game day ritual? That is my people, Paul. Good morning, Katrina.
1: Oh, my game day ritual to win every time, hair and a pony.
0: Oh.
1: Got to put it up.
0: I like that. You know what? Last weekend, when we were watching a game, interesting. My wife had her hair up in a ponytail.
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Thank you guys for listening this early Saturday morning. And new followers on my Facebook and Instagram, I want to say hello. Good morning to Brad, Julie, Donna, Melissa, and Audrey. Thank you guys for listening. 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

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Hi, it's Craig Stevens, and we'd love to hear from you today. 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

Radio 97.7, playing Baton Rouge's 60s and 70s hits. Wow, this one surprises me. If you're enjoying your bowl of cornflakes this morning, maybe not so good for you. I'll explain in about 8 minutes, just after 8. I'm Craig Stevens. The weekend is on. I got Bill Withers part of the set and the Steve Miller Band. Tears for Fears now and Head Over Heels. Good morning.

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Hi, it's Greg Stevens. You can stay connected with us on all of our socials. 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

0: 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This is Bill Withers and Lean On Me. Their weekend is on. I got Hall & Oates and the Beatles coming up. This list actually really surprised me. There was an article in the Post, a new study, new research, studied over 150,000 people on their favorite foods, and there could be an issue with health. Soda is on that list. Diet soda also on the list. Whole milk. How about that? Yeah, you should always go with the 1%, 2% skim, whatever the case may be. Cornflakes. Not healthy for you. So now if you put the cornflakes with the whole milk, not good. Some items that are good for you. Olive oil. Love olive oil. Pepper. My dad puts black pepper on everything. Asparagus I'm good with. Broccoli's on that list. Butternut squash, followed by eggplant. Ooh, I love eggplant. You ever have an eggplant lasagna? Instead of the noodles, it's stacked with eggplant. Wheat bread, spinach, onions, mushrooms, lentils, beans, and bell peppers. What I'm glad did not really make the good or bad list, beer, wine, and coffee. Now it's a good Saturday morning.
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Downtown Radio, 97.7, playing Baton Rouge's 60s and 70s hits. There's a good Saturday morning song, KC and the Sunshine Band. That's the way I like it. Good morning. I'm Craig Stevens, my people, Paul. If you're ready for some college football today, some NFL action tomorrow, what is your game day ritual? 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
1: Oh, that's one of my favorite records. Definitely my top 10. Ace and How Long, some sounds of the 70s, Doobies, and Billy Joel coming up. Craig Stevens here in my morning people poll. We are chatting about what is your game day ritual? Since we got a lot of football headed our way today, tonight, tomorrow. Good morning, Jessica.
2: My game day ritual is super intense. Are you ready for this?
1: Go ahead.
2: I wake up very early, like 6 o'clock. Okay. And I have to wear it a certain way. I have to put everything on a certain way. And it's like, I don't have OCD, but it feels like I do only with this moment.
1: Okay.
2: And I have to eat a very specific breakfast, 3 eggs, 4 pieces of bacon, and melon. I don't know why it has to be melon, but every time I have melon, we win. And if I don't do it, we're going to lose.
1: I haven't had breakfast this morning. I'm hungry.
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Weekend is on. Thank you so much for listening and hanging out on my Facebook and Instagram. New followers this morning. Thank you, Tom. I got Dave, Caitlin, Maggie, Angela. Hey, Zach, good morning. Facebook, Instagram, the follow is C. Stevens Radio. 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

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It's Craig Stevens thanking everyone in Baker and Zachary for turning us on day after day and making us your official downtown.

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Downtown Radio 97.7. Be very careful what you click when you're on the social pages, especially if you like pumpkin spice. You're going to see something very depressing today. Yeah. Too many pumpkin spice clicks. Let me tell you who's stolen your algorithm. Give me 8 minutes after Steve Perry and Oh Sherry on the weekend. Sherry!

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1: There's Frankie and the Seasons. Oh, what a night. I have Fleetwood Mac, Jim Croce coming up. Good morning, I'm Craig Stevens. If you like your pumpkin spice, see, for me, it's too much. When you go to the grocery store, everything these days is pumpkin spice. If you're on Facebook, Instagram, TikTok, and you're scrolling and you're clicking a lot of pumpkin spice items, maybe you bought some candles online, some throw pillows. Well, let me just tell you who just grabbed the hold of your algorithm and is starting to serve you ads. Titan Casket. Yeah, there's a casket company that has a pumpkin spiced version. It's orange on the outside, white on the inside. They said people that are really into pumpkin spice, they're buying these. Yeah, obviously putting them on layaway. $1,600 a piece. Just keep in mind, that's one way to go from your fall decorations to your final preparations.
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Downtown Radio 97.7, playing Baton Rouge's 60s and 70s hits. Saturday morning is on, so are we. I'm Craig Stevens. Who's ready for some college football today, tonight, at NFL tomorrow? Yes, I am all over it. My people poll this morning: what is your game day ritual? 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

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Enjoy your day. Enjoy the weekend. Have a better than good Saturday. I'm going to head on out of here with Elton John. Have a great weekend.

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Hi, it's Craig Stevens. 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We're always doing something. 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You want to see? 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
1: I'm Jeff Tyson. Well, I hope your weekend is going well. Boy, I tell you, the music's looking so good this morning. Lynyrd Skynyrd coming up for us, not too far away. Creedence Clearwater Revival. And I promise, yeah, we're going to get some Foreigner on the way, too. Here's Dan Hartman.

Downtown Radio 97.7, Baton Rouge's greatest hits of the 60s and 70s. Hey, it's Jeff Tyson saying hey to everybody over there in Central and all over Baton Rouge. We're getting on your request right here. In fact, here's another one right now on

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Hey, it's Chef Tyson. 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

0: 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I'm Jeff Tyson. Let me tell you about it. Last night was just incredible in Las Vegas. Night one of our iHeartRadio Music Festival. Don't forget, night two is tonight. What an amazing lineup this weekend. Two folks like the Goo Goo Dolls, Kenny Chesney, Snoop Dogg, Benson Boone, Weezer, and so many others. Absolutely. 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
1: I'm Jeff Tyson. There's the Beatles. Hello. Goodbye. I do want to remind you, we got it going on again tonight for you. The iHeartRadio Music Festival live from Las Vegas. Last night, night number one. Just amazing. The collaborations that take place. So many great artists out there this year. Snoop Dogg along with Goo Goo Dolls, Kenny Chesney, Weezer, Benson Boone, also Cardi B. All different styles and genres of music. 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Once again, it starts 10:30 Eastern, 9:30 Central.
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1: I'm Jeff Tyson. There's Belinda Carlisle. And heaven is a place on earth. On the way, we've got the Steve Miller Band, the Monkees coming up for us, too. Keeping the music coming to bring back all those great memories for you all weekend long.
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1: I'm Jeff Tyson. 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
1: I'm Jeff Tyson, there's Fleetwood Mac, when Christine McVie was still with us, Lindsay still in the band, Stevie getting along with everybody. Those were the days, right? Don't stop. Hey, I want to remind you, I'm right here. 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
1: I'm Jeff Tyson, there's Steely Dan, and do it again. Well, get ready. Big Deal Day is coming up with Prime's Big Deal Days, unofficially dubbed October Prime Day. It's going to be here in just a couple of weeks. They announced this the other day that the sale is going to be happening October 6th and 7th, adding that the early deals have already begun. 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
1: I'm Jeff Tyson. 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All kinds of great music on the way for you this hour. Elton John, Steve Miller Band. Yeah, not too far. Otis Redding, too. Here's Tom Petty.

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1: I'm Jeff Tyson. Laura, I'm so glad you're making this part of the afternoon. Just chilling with some friends in from out of town. Glad to be a part of your Saturday afternoon. Here's Foreigner.

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1: I'm Jeff Tyson. Isn't that good there? That's Supertramp. You know that. Hey, I want to remind you tonight, we'll do it again for you. Night number two with our iHeartRadio Music Festival, once again live from Las Vegas. 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
1: Touchdown, Bulldogs! You gotta love it.
2: 1 week ago, the Bulldogs had the boogeyman on the ropes, a 100-yard pick six, one of four consecutive LSU drives that ended in takeaways, is forever ingrained into Tech posterity. Being down only 10-7 at the half with zero offensive output, injected unparalleled thrill and optimism. And in spite of the final score in Baton Rouge, those feelings haven't faded. The defense is again special, and this afternoon is a smoldering McLean Stadium. The Dogs will look to flex that same effort, hoping to generate more of an offensive identity to tame the Bears and score a signature win against Baylor.
0: On the Louisiana Tech Sports Network from Learfield, this is Bulldog Football.
3: Wrapped up and destroyed. Pushed backward. He didn't get it.
2: At the 30, rumbling past the 20. 10, 5, 3, 2, 1. Touchdown. Touchdown Tech. Deflected up in the air and picked off. Another Dogs turnover.
3: Sprinting between the hashes. Touchdown. Touchdown Tech. Dogs win.
0: 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Now, to kick off our coverage, here is the voice of the Bulldogs, Kyle Schassberger.
2: From a scorching McLean Stadium situated along the Brazos River and I-35, we're in the Buckle of the Bible Belt for a Week 3 matchup featuring two 1-1 teams, Louisiana Tech and Baylor, the penultimate out-of-conference test before the Bulldogs experience an open day ahead of returning home to play Army 2 weeks from now. Joined by Hall of Famer Teddy Owen, former Tech offensive lineman Jerry Bird, who made it right at the gun. I'm the voice of the Bulldogs, Kyle Schassberger, inside the Johnny's Pizza House broadcast booth. John Tabor is handling operation back in Ruston at Mission Control. The pride of Huntsville, Carlos Zimmerman, riding dirty with us today. No Elton, no Benny hurts us, but we will power forward just as the Dogs will today, Teddy, without quarterback Blake Baker.
4: I looked down there on the field a minute ago, and all the rest of the Bulldogs have shown up. So I'm excited to play here in this beautiful stadium. I'm a Baptist preacher's son, and I'll tell you what, we don't always hit the nail on the head, but every now and then Baptists barrel one up, Jerry, and we've done it with the Liberty campus and all their athletic facilities. Also at Dallas Baptist, their beautiful baseball stadium. Not better than the Love Shack, but it's nice, and then this place is really beautiful. It's a perfect spot, Jerry, for the Dogs to not only cover the 17 to 20 and a half, but to win the game.
5: That's right. Teddy, I have driven past this stadium so many times going to San Antonio to visit relatives, and always thought to myself, what a beautiful stadium. Can't wait to be there. Now yep. I get to be there, be here with you and Kyle. And, you know, I was in Waco on September 5th, 1992, when Chris Boniel hit a field goal game winner. You'll hear from him later in this pregame show, but maybe there's some old magic for the Bulldogs today.
2: I look forward to that conversation, Jerry. That was a very timely guest, obviously. September 5th, 1992, to be begun. Be great to get a piece of that later on as part of our Tech Tailgate presented by Willis Knighton Health. Willis Knighton Health, Ruston is proud to expand its presence in North Louisiana. Trust Willis Knighton to bring you, your family, and the community of World of Good. Teddy, you and I were just down on the field testing the wireless before Jerry got here. 91 degrees was the temperature. I was told last week, Dave, who was great, one of the security guys, yesterday when we spent 3 hours constructing this booth, he helped ride me back to the elevator before I talked with Sean Fox, right, the local head in Ruston and Monroe. But he was telling me before Baylor's Purview A&M game last week, the field gauge was showing upwards of 150 degrees. You're right here in the sun. You will be cooking. It is a phenomenal venue. I mean, it's an absolute palace. The radio booth is extraordinary, and the hospitality has certainly been one not to scoff at. Teddy, Tech was not able to tap into that offensive prowess they displayed week one against Northwestern State at LSU. Defense, though, playing confidently. Four takeaways, trailed 7 at the break to the 8th-ranked Tigers, and they just were able to strap it in, especially in the red zone, again causing havoc and creating takeaways on that side of the ball that kept them in the game.
4: Yeah, I mean, you got to get help on offense. But just, I don't think you still know. I'll be interested to see what you guys think. But you still don't know what team you got. You played Northwestern, which is struggling. And you could have taken Northwestern in 73 and lost. And last week you could have taken 45 and LSU and lost. That's a very good team, a $50 million roster. And I was so proud of the way the Bulldogs played. Again, if Baker's able to connect midway through the third quarter and it's 15-13, it'd be fun to see how it ended. The other team had a lot of players, but I think today you get a little step closer into seeing what kind of squad you got, Jerry.
5: Yeah, Teddy, you mentioned it, and I was on the sideline watching Sam Feingang come out after the half, and he was exhausted, right? He's walking out there after getting an IV, and just the way that those guys competed and the way our coaching staff coached at the end of that game. I know a lot of Louisiana Tech Bulldogs left Tiger Stadium last Saturday night proud of the effort in the Dogs.
2: We've referenced Blake Baker, his absence a couple times now. Just to lay it out there for everyone who might not be aware, it was reported earlier in the week that Blake Baker had suffered a fracture in the pinky on his throwing hand. He is ruled out for today. Sonny Cumbie does not think it is a long-term prognosis. Hopefully, with the bye week looming next week, that now all of a sudden comes at a timely stage here early in the season where he can possibly work his way back ahead of Army, but at least by the start of Sun Belt play on October 10th against ULL. Baker, last week, 11-21, 128 yards and a touchdown. He suffered a couple of injuries, different stages of the year. Last year at Kennesaw State game, of course, his season ended at Delaware. That's all we'll say about our trip up to Newark. But Trey Kukoc, plenty capable, 11 games, 4-1 as a starter, led the Dawgs to three consecutive wins, rushed over 100 yards at each of those wins. But it's likely going to be a different identity of what this offense is trying to establish with Trey at quarterback and being QB1 and taking the majority of the snaps. We'll see if we see Jackson Bradley, but it'll be a run-first type offense we all expect because that's what worked for the Dawgs last year, and we'll see how much maybe Nathan Young and this offense decides to air it out. They're going to need to pull out all the stops against a Big 12 opponent in Baylor. And Teddy, they're dealing with their own injury concerns. So we also learned yesterday, 2 days ago, that DJ Lagway, their prize transfer quarterback that they landed from Florida, who's from this area, played high school ball with Jalen Mickens, star wideout for the Dawgs. He will not be participating today, we believe. He was ruled doubtful a couple of days ago, according to Pete Thamel and others. Suffered an ankle injury against Auburn in week one when they lost 17-16. And then Nate Bennett came on in a backup role, started against Prairie View, which was a 44-3 win against them a week ago. Ugly injuries also to Devontae Tezano along the defensive line. But the big story is Lagway being sidelined with that injury that he sustained. So, again, not expecting to see him today. And some have already donned this game as sort of the battle of backup quarterbacks. I'm not buying it, Teddy. There's plenty more, okay, to examine when these two are getting together for a seventh time ever today.
4: I agree. I wish both starting quarterbacks could play. I'm sure the Tech starting quarterback won't play. But, again, Kukoc, you can't really say he's a backup quarterback, but coach wants him on the field as much as he can. Sonny Cumbie has said he's a starter at some place. Maybe he'll start at quarterback today, but I don't know if DJ Lagway is going to play or not. Maybe gamesmanship, him saying he won't play. I know I had fun watching his dad run at Florida 25 years ago, and once he transferred over, he said, man, I'm living the dream I was living when I was 6 years old. Maybe they'll hold him out, but the same situation for Tech. What do you think, Jerry? When you're an offensive lineman, how much do you think about who your starting quarterback is, or do you think about it at all?
5: You're worried about that 6'6", 300-pound defensive end and making sure that he doesn't sack whoever's back there, whether it's Teddy Allen or Trey Kukoc or anybody. But it's going to be interesting from a coaching perspective. These staffs, how well have they done in preparing their backups for this moment? And also on the defensive side, it's hard to prepare a team that is quarterbacked by a guy you hadn't seen yet.
4: Good. That's what I thought. That's what I thought you'd say. And ultimately, hey, it comes down to the big guys matter what.
2: We're about 86 minutes from kickoff. 3:05 is the scheduled boot. It can be seen on ESPNU. We hope all of you that are listening will mute those televisions and sync this puppy up. Injected into your ears. It is a scorching hot day, 93 degrees currently. Should get up to 97. There are a few puff clouds dotting the sky beyond the horizon as we are here in the heart of Texas. The strength of each of these teams undoubtedly is the defense. We've got quite the matchup between a pair of dynamic receivers in both teams. They'll look to feed in Jalen Mickens from a Tech perspective. Also for Baylor, Gavin Freeman, who led Oklahoma State in receiving a year ago, spent 2 years there, his first 2 years in Norman. Sonny Cumbie actually recruited this time when he was at Texas Tech, 2020-2021. Of course, is the interim when he finished that year. Freeman is seventh nationally in yards, sixth in yards per game. Number one in terms of the most receptions. He's got 22 of them. He has 158 total yards, receptions per game. He's first in all-purpose yards. He is 27. So that'll be quite a dynamic matchup on both sides of the ball to see Mickens, Ford Tech, and Freeman, how each are utilized in helping to move the football. It's an important year, though, Teddy, for head coach Dave Aranda. And there's some connections. There are so many connections between these coaching staffs. Sonny Cumbie was an All-American scout team quarterback when Dave Aranda was the GA at Texas Tech. Up until Sonny ended up taking the reins as the starter, waited his time in 2004, but Aranda has been all around the block. There's crossover between Dan Sharp and Sonny Cumbie, both coaching at TCU. The tight end coach for Baylor, Jared Anderson, he

0: one with two best season in program history. They won the Big 12, but they have been backsliding since then. And for the guy who won a national championship at LSU on Ed Orgeron's staff as the defensive coordinator, coming away from Wisconsin, earning his way through a long, winding head coaching and assistant coaching stop, he's at Baylor. And it's a matter of the faith that the fan base is going to give him and the resources that are available, because it's sort of soured here over the last few years.
1: Yep. I agree with you. When everybody else does who covers the Bears, when athletic director Mark Rhodes left at the end of last year, it felt like Aranda was going to be gone, but they kind of kept him maybe for just some stability. Don't know how many games he needs to win this year, but he'll be the first guy to tell you he's got to win a bunch of games to stay. Will 7 or 8 be enough? I don't know. I know he has had, as you mentioned, a lot of turnover in his staff. Like, Ja'Cory Greer was here a couple years ago with Tech, then at Coastal. Now he's here as a defensive line coach. They've had alternated guys at linebacker and nickels coach, plus the defensive line. So the beautiful thing about Tech, and one reason is I think that you and me and Jerry are so optimistic about this year, is they've only had one coaching change and assistance that Sonny's had. And it makes a little bit of a difference when you know the guys, you know, the same guys that are leading you in the locker room.
2: It does. You know, Aranda, so much notoriety there at LSU. He comes here.
1: Yeah.
2: This is a bad place to have mediocrity in the game of football. You look at the stadium and you look at, you know, what they have here, and you know all everybody I have talked to says he's a great guy, but you know, great guys don't win football games, so we'll see.
0: And his offensive coordinator previously a head coach at Texas State 4 years, Jason Babitol, was an OC at West Virginia. Sonny, plenty familiar with his Big 12 times. West Virginia coming to the league when Sonny was on the ascent to become a head coach, also at Cal, Texas A&M. So he's been around over the last few years here in Waco, but a new defensive coordinator is what Dave Aranda has secured in Joe Klanderman. So Aranda, who was calling plays defensively, has relinquished those duties. He's trying to be more front-facing. He's trying to get on social media. He's going to lead his team out onto the field. He's trying to do all the things that college football in 2026 is urging of their head coaches. And he's a different personality. He's more introverted. He's very calculated. He's calm. Sonny has had some great stories. We'll get into some of those as our broadcast continues here ahead of what will be a 3:05 kickoff. The Sail Gators are on the Brazos River, which is the longest river that exists just entirely in the state of Texas. It's a beautiful scene on the south end of the stadium behind John Eddie Williams Field, which is plastered across the bottom of a magnificent scoreboard, Magnolia setting. Magnolia table, we tried going there this morning to get breakfast. Chip and Joanna did not allow us to get in without a reservation. So instead we found some tacos, which were scrumptious and amazing. Nonetheless, it's hot. Again, 93. It'll get up to 97 ahead of this 3:05 kick. Tech won 10-9 in 92. You'll hear from Chris Bonio, the hero, coming up as part of our Tech tailgate. Baylor leads 5-1. They've taken each of the previous two beatings by a combined 68-19 score back in 1994 in Waco, and then 96, the last beating, back in Shreveport. Southern States Equipment is proud to be the official equipment rental company of Louisiana Tech Athletics, locally owned and operated. 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On tap, again, Jerry will catch up with the hero from 92 and Chris Bonio. I'll visit with wideout Jalen Mickens, who played his high school ball a little more than 2 hours southeast of here at Willis, with DJ Lagway. And we'll hear the first word with Sonny Covey. That's when we return to the heart of Texas on the Tech Sports Network from Learfield.
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4: I think football is a routine-oriented sport, but there's also the things change. And so you take into account the factors of the game that we just played and then the game that we're going into against a very physical opponent. And so 3 o'clock in the afternoon. And so how do we train this week to prepare ourselves where we're at 3 o'clock in Saturday afternoon and our guys are running hot again? And so that is a challenge just from the standpoint of back-to-back. Really quality opponents, but you know, I think that you know our guys have known the schedule for a while, and I think from a mindset standpoint, I have worked really hard this summer, and now we're here in the middle of it, and so now, you know, just being smart with our plan as coaches first and foremost, and then being responsible as players, you know, with how we handle things this week.
5: 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Helped to be an asset for Tech in Big 12 country today. As the Dawgs get another crack at a Power 4 team, it will certainly be interesting. 4 takeaways all in the first half. You had Jordan McRae at 11 stops behind Alonzo Jackson's 12, but McRae forced a fumble. Jannard Lockhart recovered. Cam Franklin, Jordan McRae, the pick six, 100 yards to the house. And Zarek Hill all had interceptions. For Zarek Hill, he had his first career pick. One of 4 first half takeaways last week for those Dawgs. He had 11 tackles as well to go for McRae. Hill, this past week defensively, he was able to finish with 5 tackles plus a 25-yard interception return. Alonzo Jackson Jr., Woo Dog, with his 12-stop, 3-sack, 3.5 TFL performance, leading Tech, the Sun Belt, and the nation buzzing over the Haynesville Products monster game, including the former Ruston Bearcat, Zarek Hill.
6: Oh, my gosh. What a bye 2-4. Man, I'm proud of Alonzo, especially like what he came from last year, not getting the reps that he possibly could have wanted. I'm most definitely happy and excited to play a side of him because he makes me more comfortable knowing that he got that perimeter lockdown. What he just portrayed this past weekend is what he's going to do for the rest of the season. Don't get me wrong, because he's a baller. That boy went crazy. I'm not gonna lie to you, and I'm just happy for him. I'm not gonna lie, because that just shows what Coach Creech and Coach Olsen want from us, and we just holding up to that standard, to be honest. But yeah, I'm proud of Alonzo Jackson Jr.
7: It's so fun listening to him talking. It's fun watching these linebackers play. Fields, Mayfield, Alonzo, Cole Watson has made a name for himself. And and Combs. And those six guys, plus you got the three up front, and Luke's able to run, you know, six guys in and out, keeps you in every game, I think, Jerry.
8: Yeah, and it was so much fun watching that defense. I got to mention Jordan McRae real quick. He took gloves off about a play before he caught that interception and housed it. What a move, timely decision that was for McRae, but great job by Jackson.
5: Yeah, McRae is such a great guy, humble, authentic as they come. He's short in terms of the amount of words he has, but if you were listening to Inside Bulldog Football on Thursday at Rotolo's Craft and Cross, you were able to hear and cut straight to the heart of who Jordan McRae is as a dude, and just epitomizes all the talent, all the guys that Sonny Cumbie has been building his roster with here at Tech, especially over the last couple of years, the quality individuals that he is seeking. And I enjoyed catching Zarek earlier this week talk about even his work ethic. It's so great listening to Zarek talk. It's incredibly revealing, and this is a longer cut, but worth the listen, as the Grambling native certainly illustrates those qualities in which Sonny, linebacker coach Josh Creech, defensive coordinator Luke Olsen are looking for.
6: It most definitely came from the high school I was. I ain't gonna say it came from, like, okay, so my moms and my dad, they you know what I'm saying, they had me, right? And my dad was a hooper. He picked pretty big dude. And my mom, she's just a hardworking woman. And I can most definitely say some of that comes from her and both of them. My mom, she's got multiple jobs. Don't take nothing from nobody. She just always put into me, work hard no matter what. You know what I'm saying? And then growing up, going to Reston High School, obviously that's a powerhouse now. Everybody knows about it. Put them on the mouth. Growing up, playing against Coach Cal, I mean Coach Cal and Coach Ball and them guys, they program is very strict and tough. I'm not gonna say it's like to the point where you can't survive, but it's most definitely put us in a position to play good football, if that makes sense. And just being as like a character in who I am, you know, I don't wanna walk around or leave a room and they be like, that guy don't really give everything that he has, you know. I want to, in any room that I step in, whatever it is, I want to give 100%, because hey, you live one life, you know, and in any lifetime, I hope that's how I was brought up, or my character that I give off.
5: How beautiful Teddy is, Eric Hill.
7: Mom, dad was a hooper. Mom works like crazy. I mean, how beautiful is that? I don't think my son will ever say, dad was a hooper. I was a two-time MVP in church league when I was a junior and senior. But I don't know if that counts as hooper. It's another reason that it's fun to watch them play is it's supposed to be 187 degrees on the field. They just want to go tackle some. Jerry, just want to tackle somebody. Try to intercept a ball, force a fumble, something. So you're going to get all he's got on the field. That's what I like about what Luke has done with this defense. And again, one just quickly to Luke Olsen, I try to say it as often as I can. 2 years ago, when Jeremiah Johnson left as DC, everybody was, oh my God, the world has ended. And Luke comes in, and the defense was better last year. And now through two games, they've been lights out.
8: They really have, and it's going to be interesting to see how they bounce back from a very physical game last week and compete in the heat here today in Waco.
7: Compete in the heat.
5: We know how good the defense is, what Tech can do offensively today to generate enough and make this a fourth quarter game is the biggest question mark. Again, Trey Kukoc will be QB1. Blake Baker is out for this contest. Teddy, Jerry, this is an offense that looked so good week one. You got to consider the opponent last week at LSU, but there's got to be an in-between. I thought it was interesting that Sonny talked about this week. Look, from a rushing standpoint, finished with -3 yards right on the ground. There was no offensive production, 0 offensive yards after one half a play at LSU. So trying to correct that, the running backs need to be more disciplined on finding their landmarks, trusting the holes. Certainly you can attest to this as an offensive lineman. And then, two, at the same time, from a quarterbacking standpoint, when you're passing, being able to arch up more in the pocket and not trying to bounce things outside. Trust the pocket that is created for you.
8: Right. As far as the offensive line goes, Kyle, you know, after week one, you know, me and Teddy were like, oh, this offensive line, this is great. They just opened up so many holes. Well, you got to consider the opponent, you know, yep. Northwestern State. And then last week, watching that same offensive line who gave up 7 sacks against LSU walk off the field, you know, dejected. You know, 1 week you think you're the best in the nation, the next week, you know, you've kind of deflated a little bit. It'll be interesting to see how that offensive line does in creating holes, like you said, Kyle, for our running backs.
5: And Baylor is an ambitious team, the way that they operate offensively. They will go for it on fourth down. It's not something that they are going to stick their nose up at on fourth down here so far. They're 6 of 8, 75% conversion rate. So they're ambitious. However, penalties have plagued them here in the early stages of the year. They had four false start penalties a week ago at home against a team in Prairie View A&M. So the penalties, committing turnovers, it is the antennas raised immensely of the head coach in Dave Aranda, even after that bounce back 41-point victory over Prairie View A&M.
9: It's good to have a victory. I know locker room was a fun time on Saturday night. It's well deserved. But there's a lot of things we got to get cleaned up. You know, one of the things that we've talked about quite a bit is being hard to kill. And that's not making it easy for a team to beat us. And right now, it's too easy to beat us with the penalties and the turnovers. And we have to clean that up. You know, our identity needs to be the opposite of that, of giving those things to the opponent. And so we're very focused on that.
5: They've turned the ball over four times, three interceptions and one fumble last week. And this will be our Ike Gumbel eye center player to keep an eye on. The quarterback who got the start over DJ Lagway and Nate Bennett. He threw two interceptions. Now he was 23 of 35, two touchdowns. He rushed twice for 13 yards, a touchdown, his first start at Baylor. The third string quarterback, backup, if you will, with Lagway out, came in and threw a pick as well. But being able to contain Nate Bennett, feast on maybe the turnover-prone actions of a guy in Nate, our Ike Gumbel eye center. 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Ike Gumbel Eye Center helping you see what you've been missing. Again, our Ike Gumbel Eye Center player to keep an eye on is Nate Bennett, third-year player, 6'1", 192, Westlake Village. Teddy, what do the Dogs need to do? I'm guessing more of the same here to stop a guy who has shown flashes of a quality arm, quality athlete, but in the face of pressure, he has struggled with ball placement. Again, those two picks last week. So he's not the best processor when you compare it to what the Dogs might have seen in DJ Lagway.
7: Yeah, sure. And Lagway, he may still play. I mean, are they going to hold him out since they got to play Colorado next week in the Big 12? Same as Tech may hold out Blake Baker, as we suspect they will, maybe for 2 or 3 weeks until they play in the Sun Belt. But the main thing the Bulldogs need to do is, Jerry, the first way to win a game is to not lose the game. And as Aranda was talking about with their turnovers and penalties, we've seen Tech, especially in that, even though they got beat last week, they had five penalties. They were one of the most penalized teams in the league 2 years ago. And it seems they've cleaned some of that up. And you can't afford to do stupid stuff in a stadium like this on a hot afternoon against a Big 12 opponent that's trying to go 2-1. They're 1-1 like Tech. Last year we just pulled our hair out, or we did. You didn't necessarily, or you and Kyle didn't because you don't have much hair, but I pulled my nappy hair out because they would get these incredibly stupid personal, you know, foul penalties and stuff that you don't need to do. But it seems like they're better at that this year. That hasn't shown through. They haven't beat themselves.
8: They are, and one thing I was so impressed with our defense last week against LSU is the run defense in the red zone, especially the low red. You know, okay. A lot of times you get down there and you're like, oh man, they're about to score, but that's not the attitude that Luke Olsen has instilled in that defense, and hopefully they can do the same thing here today against Baylor.
7: Yeah, great. That was fun to watch.
5: Gentlemen, this has been beautiful. Two segments. We've already killed 30 minutes of our Tech Tailgate presented by Willis Stein Health. We are what the industry folks would call heavy. We are now 64 and a half minutes away from kickoff between the Dogs and Bears. On deck, Texan Jalen Mickens, who's off to a smashing start in his second year campaign. 9 receptions, 234 yards, and 2 tutties. That conversation when our Tech Tailgate presented by Will Stein Health continues on Louisiana Tech Sports Network from Learfield.
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3: This is in German. 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As you can tell from this review, I speak English and not German.
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3: Well.
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0: Oh, and it's wall-to-wall profanity and vulgar language.
4: Can't you just make a movie about mobsters where they don't swear?
0: We'll uncover some startling truths. September 11th was still more than a week away.
4: He claiming Mr. Rogers had something to do with 9/11?
0: I think he's not claiming it. I think he's about to prove it, Greg. We'll go on a journey of self-discovery.
4: Night of the Comet is one of the greatest movies.
0: Yeah.
4: Well.
3: No, it's not, but...
4: I immediately back off this.
0: And confront our own shameful opinions.
4: Why should the pros who get, at least they get paid for it? I want to do this for free. Like, my opinion on, what was that band that I really got out in front of?
0: The New Radicals.
4: The New Radicals. Yeah, I was like, I think this guy's like the next Stevie Wonder.
1: But mostly, it'll be a bunch of nonsense like this.
4: Yeah, use Bing.
3: Bing.
4: Let me Bing it.
3: Yeah, I'm gonna Bing this.
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5: East. 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
6: Bulldogs and Bears today from Waco with wideout Jalen Mickens, who's got more than 230 yards and 2 TDs. Strong showing out of the gate. For him, touchdown catch of 75 and 67 yards. I know you've worked on your speed quite a bit and yards after catch here in the offseason. And you're a guy returning to Texas who played his high school ball here. What was it like playing under the bright Texas Friday night lights for Willis High? And how did that prepare you for the D1 stage here at Tech?
7: And I think, you know, in Texas, you're playing 5-star guys, which become starters on Saturday nights. So I think it really prepared me to play on this stage and not really slow myself down to play on Saturdays.
6: How excited are you for the opportunity to take a swing at Baylor here and obtain what would be a signature win for this program?
7: I'm super excited. I think we have a great, talented team this year. I think we're just ready to show the world what we're capable of doing, no matter what level we're playing against. We just play football at the end of the day, and I'm excited to show the world that.
6: I met your pops, Jay, over at the scrimmage, following the Fan Fest, last made one of the year at Joe IA Stadium. I know he's had quite an influence on you, coaching you throughout your life. What can you say about the man he is to you and the person and both player that you've become?
7: Yes, sir. My dad's a great mentor. He was a straight coach from my youth. I played. He was my coach when I was from 5 years old to probably 13. He's always played me in a higher grade than my age and really just surrounded me around good people and good talent. DJ Lagway was my teammate. I played against people like DeCorian Moore, CJ Ross, LSU, and, you know, just surrounding myself around a lot of good talent so I'm able to become the player I am today.
6: Tell me about DJ. How much chatter is there this week ahead of a game, and what's that relationship like? He's your old high school teammate. You played with him for a long time, incredible talent, and even more of a homecoming returning to Texas to get a shot at him.
7: Yes, sir. It's, you know, it's such a small world moment. It's grateful to play against DJ. You know, I've never played with him on different sidelines, but I'm excited to see the plays he makes and the plays I make against him. And, you know, he's a great guy, does a lot for the community, and I'm excited to talk to him. But we haven't been talking too much right now, you know, rivals, but probably definitely talk to him after the game.
6: All right, final thing for me, Jalen. Most people would think, all right, Lorenzo Joe is your immediate point of contact as your wide receiver coach, but Cole Thomas comes over from Alabama. He is tutoring the inside receiver. So what is that dynamic like between you and him and the wealth of experience, knowledge he might bring from the Crimson Tide?
7: Yes, sir. Coach Thomas is a great coach. I think he brings a lot of Alabama culture, like you said, because he's coming from Alabama. And he makes sure we know our assignment and we can excel on a high level without having to think because we rep it so much during practice. So I think he's an amazing coach.
6: If I could slide one more in, there were heavy expectations for you entering this season, given the production you had a year ago. What more of an emphasis maybe did you put on yourself in terms of what you expected, but two, in being a leader for this program out of the wide receiver room?
7: Yes, sir. Since this offseason, I've known the role I've had to step into this coming up season, and I just put my head down, work, and just make sure I was ready to take the receiver one role this upcoming season.
8: Jalen, I appreciate it so much. Go Dawgs, and all the best here against Baylor.
7: Yes, sir. Thank you so much for having me.
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14: 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These two hooking up for the seventh time. The Bulldogs are in Big 12 country trying to slay the Bears, which they haven't done since 1992. You'll hear from Chris Bonio coming up. 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FMOL House St. Francis, proud supporter of Louisiana Tech Athletics. John Tabor is back inside our network studios. He's doing yeoman's work. Carlos Zimmerman is here today, engineering, spelling Elton Taylor. We miss Big E. He's got one of five weddings he's attending this fall. It is inexcusable, but we will allow it today because we've got Carlos up on loan from Huntsville. Grew up in Houston, certainly knows the state of Texas well. Teddy Allen, Jerry Bird, myself, Kyle Schatzberger. It's time for the Origin Bank Out of Town Scoreboard. Origin Bank, the official bank of Louisiana Tech Athletics. Gentlemen, you had one task prior to us meeting here today. I'll sprinkle in the finals in the top 25. There are a few of them, and then we'll look ahead to two games. We'll pick one with the spread and then one as a pick 'em. I think everybody knows where we're going with that, as we'll visit Oxford. But what has been dubbed as the cockfight between Coastal Carolina and Delaware, the Blue Hens, in Newark. Again, a spot that we don't want to think too much about. However, that game has already gone final. Teddy, you submitted an incorrect pick.
15: Correct.
14: As you went with the Beach Chickens, ended up falling to Delaware 22-14. I like the Blue Hens, though. I think they got the chance to take CUSA. Certainly, I think they've been the most impressive thus far. So Jerry and I each took Delaware. We're 1-0. However, I should note, I got shellacked last week as you and Jerry, Teddy, each went 3-1.
15: Thank you. And I took Coastal. They're my homeboys, and y'all are both taking Delaware. But, yeah, Delaware, congrats on the 8-point W.
14: I went 1-3 last week. I picked Iowa State. You each took Iowa, which was rightfully so. I missed on ODU. We all missed on UAB, and we all hit on Texas over Ohio State. What a game that was last week. So Jerry and I each with a 1-0 start, as we correctly picked Delaware. Teddy is at 0-1. Teddy 7-2. Jerry 6-3. I am 4-5. I am at the back of the line here as we continue our Week 3 picks segment. The other Sun Belt team I wanted to ask you about, JMU at San Diego State later today. We'll let Jerry go first. All right, we'll let Jerry get first whack at this one. It's the first ever trip to the state of California for James Madison. This one is later tonight.
16: What's the line?
14: A central time zone kick-off, 9 o'clock. It's a pick-em, but the line, in case you're wondering, the home team, Aztecs are favored by 2.5. Who do you like?
16: Aztecs.
14: All right, you're going with San Diego State. All right, Teddy, what do you like?
15: I'm going with the founding fathers because I'm an American. So I'm going to go James Madison,
14: I'm going to take JMU, too.
15: Unlike numbnuts over here. Okay.
14: James Madison is 4-0 against current Pac-12.
15: Go America.
14: Current Pac-12 opponents. JMU 4-0 all time. First trip ever to the state of California. All right, this is the sprint game. Florida State, who ended up knocking off Alabama last year in Tallahassee, 31-17. The Fighting Kane Maguires are 18.5-point underdogs at 10th-ranked Alabama, a 2:30 kickoff, so about 17 minutes or so away from starting. Teddy?
15: We have heard from Kane this week, former SID at Tech. He's doing well. Love him and his beautiful young family. We're going to have to go against Kane and take Alabama in the 19.5. We will lay on the line.
14: Jerry, you like Florida State, to cover the numbers?
15: Kidding.
16: Yes, I do.
15: You think?
14: All right,
15: yeah.
14: I'm going to go with FSU as well.
15: That's
14: so
15: a
14: this
15: big
14: is,
15: number. Okay. We'll
14: it's a big one. And, again, they picked off Alabama surprisingly last year.
15: Yeah,
14: there's a lot of
15: they
14: heat on Mike Norvell and the Seminoles. But Jerry and I will each take the Noles to at least cover that. Teddy is going with the Crimson Tide. 7th-ranked LSU at 8th-ranked Ole Miss. First ever time the Magnolia Bowl has been a top-10 showdown. Storylines abound with Lane Kiffin's return, 6:30. This is a pick'em game. I will let you know and remind you, in case you didn't see, Morgan Freeman was the guest picker earlier today on College Game Day in Oxford. They're also giving out LED wristbands. I'm not sure if those could be thrown onto the field, but you want to be able to limit the amount of ammunition that Ole Miss fans are going to have to fire Lane Kiffin's way. So you can stay at a hotel for $1,300 too, kind of a moderately priced one. But who do you like in this game, Teddy?
15: That's unbelievable. They had to be. They were when Dr. Cannon made the run. They were both in the top 10, so it's not the first time they've been in the top 10. Anyway, I think the Tigers. I think the Tigers, Jerry. What do you think?
16: LSU.
15: Yeah.
14: All right, I'm the lone guy taking Pete Golding, Trinidad Chambliss, and Ole Miss. I'm going to go with the Rebels. Hotty here
15: we
14: tonight.
15: We will listen to that on the way home.
14: At 6:30, we definitely
15: after
14: will.
15: After the Bulldog victory.
14: And you can listen to everything on the Varsity Network app, La Tech Athletics app.
15: Thank
14: hopefully
15: you.
14: People are listening
15: good.
14: If they can cue us in terrestrially.
16: It bothers me that our picks are the same this week. I'm a little worried about it.
14: Well, we just went different with LSU Ole Miss. I'm going with Ole Miss. But, yeah, you and I, FSU, we went different. San Diego State, JMU, you and I, Delaware. We're like
16: you're
14: two.
16: Trending, you're trending down. Last year, you won. This year, you're trending down.
14: I got to gain some ground, gentlemen. I have to. Kickoff is 3:05. Up next, Jerry Burr visits with the dude who turned the lights out on Baylor in 1992. And Chris Bonio, with 30-yard field goal, his time expired for Tech's only win ever in the series. That's as we move closer to the Bulldogs and Bears from Waco on Louisiana Tech Sports Network from Learfield.
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21: On June 6, 1984, a well-known Beverly Hills con artist named Ron Levin vanishes without a trace. 8 weeks later, a wealthy Iranian exile is kidnapped out of his home and is never heard from again. At first, the two disappearances seem unrelated, but soon suspicion falls on a group of young men united by greed and privilege. They are the golden sons of LA's wealthiest families. They drive matching BMWs, wear tailored Armani suits, lunch at Spago's, and run up tabs at LA's hippest hotspots. They call themselves the Billionaire Boys Club. They are united by a common goal. They want all the riches and status they were promised since birth, and they'll stop at nothing to get it. Their leader is Joe Hunt. He's 23 years old, charming and charismatic, and a master of mind games. But Joe's real talent lies in fleecing millions of dollars from wealthy investors in a high-stakes Ponzi scheme. It's a scheme that will slowly implode and put its members on a path to revenge, kidnapping, and murder. I'm Tracy Patton. Join me and my co-host Timothy Oliphant as we dive into Hollywood in the 1980s, when capitalism is king and greed is good. How did Joe Hunt manage to con millions from investors? Why did a group of privileged young men who had it all follow him down a road of destruction? This is the true story of the Billionaire Boys Club.
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14: A 305 kick at McLean Stadium, 94 degrees. It's going to get up to 97. Louisiana Tech at Baylor, a week three showdown between a pair of 1-1 teams. Kyle Schassberger, voice of the Bulldogs, again with you. Chris Bonio forever exists in Tech lore because of the 30-yarder he drilled between the uprights on September 5th, 1992. Here at Baylor, as time expired, the old Floyd Casey Stadium. It was Tech's first ever win over a then Southwest Conference opponent. Here's a preview of Lil Jerry's conversation with Bonio, appropriately ahead of the third meeting since that walk-off field goal. Seventh overall and first in 30 seasons on the Tech Drive podcast.
22: I just remember, you know, it was a huge win for the program. And, you know, every win was huge for us, but especially to beat a what we consider a major program like Baylor at the time in the Southwest Conference was a huge notch in our belt. But I remember just the tremendous celebration that we had on the field. And a lot of fans and families had traveled to that game. So I tell you, it was just quite an exciting time. And I also remember not being able to sleep on the bus ride back. All the excitement that was still riding the high of that ball game.
23: Yeah, I was on the sideline for that game, and I enjoy going back and watching the video, and I try to find myself there. Everybody's trying to mob you and jump on you, and I think you're running from the whole team. But a great celebration for the Louisiana Tech Bulldogs, a 10-9 victory over Baylor. The Bulldogs are going to face the Baylor Bears this coming week, and they're going to be in a new stadium, McLean Stadium. It's not the old Floyd Casey Stadium that you and I remember. I know you have coached at some different stops. Have you had a chance to be in McLean Stadium?
22: No, but I've never had a chance to coach there in my college seasons that I had. However, I have been, a Texas resident for so long. Riding up and down I-35. I have been by that stadium plenty of time. It's a nice venue.
23: Yeah.
22: You're going to, from a specialist standpoint, you're going to expect a lot of wind. Yeah. And early in the season, I think you can expect it to be hot as well, still at that point. So I think it'll be an exciting time, exciting game for the Bulldogs and for all the fans who travel.
23: You've been a specialist coach in the NFL and the college level and the high school level. You've been a special teams coordinator, and I love that you've already breaking it down for the Bulldogs, you know, about the venue and the weather. Tell me from your vantage point now as a coach for so many different organizations, you know, when it's hot early on in the season like that, what are some things that you want to make sure that your kickers and punters do to take care of the football?
22: Well, and it's not just the kickers and the punters. I mean, they're actually a little bit easier to manage physically because they're not running almost every down like most everyone else on the team. But, you know, as a special teams coordinator with the Birmingham Stallions, with former Tech coach Skip Holtz, you know, a lot of our games in the spring were played in hot weather and with a small roster. So you have a roster for Louisiana Tech, a travel roster is going to be a limited size, limited numbers. So as a special teams coordinator, you have to make sure that you're managing reps in that ball game. I would approach it like this. Okay, this is it. How you have to consider how many reps is each player playing on offense and defense. Okay, and when you base it off of rep count for the game, now you can say, all right, where is it most beneficial to put them on special teams? So I try not to play guys more than two phases, especially if they're with a limited roster, they're going to be playing on offense or defense, especially the starters. You have your starting cornerbacks and they rotate in the ball game. Well, I'm not going to have them necessarily running down on a kickoff as penetrators. They're going to play safety positions because they're going to have to go on first down the very next play. So you want to make sure that you're not stealing from the defense. Yeah. All right. Just for the sake of your fourth down play. Yep. All right, because if you're kicking off or you're punting, well, your defense is up next. Same thing on offense. You know, you may have a guy that's good at covering kicks, but if he runs down the field on an 80-yard touchdown drive, he's tired. And right. So he should not be covering a kick the very next play on a kickoff. So you have to have a plan. You have to have revolving backups. Everybody has to be rehearsed and practiced. But I'm going to tell you, Jerry, you have to go into a game, especially early season like this, and you've got to have a rotation planned, but also a play count in mind for these guys.
23: Yeah, great points right there. Want to go back to your body of work at Louisiana Tech and, you know, longest field goal of your Louisiana Tech career. I'm quizzing you now. I want to know the distance, the opponent in the year. Let's see if you can get go 3 for 3 on that.
22: Okay. 1990 McNeese State 55 yarder at the end of the first half. All right. And then we had a 1991 at Eastern Michigan, Ypsilanti, Michigan, hit a 54 yard game winner.
23: Okay.
22: And I can't remember what the next one was. It might've been a 52 or 53 at South Carolina. In 93. That's about all I can come up with.
23: Gotcha.
22: The only reason I remember that one is because that might have been the only 3 points we had in the game.
23: you're right about that. As I look back at your numbers and I see all the things that you did in 1990 when I was a senior at Byrd High School, and then in 91, 92, you know, there were some there, but a 90, your South Carolina game was a 52 yarder. That was 1993. I think I was, it was me on the snap and John Carr on the hold.
22: That's right.
23: And also, I can't remember if I was snapping for this one or not, but you also had a 52 yarder against Arkansas State in 1992 on Halloween. I think I may have been the snapper, but
22: You were, because we had Russ Golden. We had Glenn Hunt in 1990. Yeah. Then we had Russ Golden. Okay. And then you came along. So I was a beneficiary of some good snaps and good holds over the years.
14: excellent conversation between Jerry Bird and Chris Bonio. 30-yard walk-off field goal, September 5th, 1992. 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At a Louisiana Tech in Baylor, no Emmanuel Ogans again today along the defensive line for the Bulldogs. Blake Baker will be out, missing his first game. Fractured pinky in his throwing hand last week at LSU. Trey Kukuk will get the start. Braden Bockler is expected back. It's a long game. Tate Rogers, each were banged up along the defense as well, so we circle back to that side of the ball. Long game practice in a red jersey earlier this week. He will be a go. Tate Rogers as well. Shoulder injuries, a lot of nicks and cuts, bruises in a very physical game a week ago. For Baylor, they've got a laundry list. No G.J. Lagway, doubtful. Not expecting to see him today. It'll be Nate Bennett, the backup quarterback, who will go against backup quarterback Trey Kukuk. But as we mentioned earlier in our Tech Tailgate, presented by Willis Knight, L. Trey still very much a QB1 in the eyes and minds of all of those at Louisiana Tech. Center Colton Soracki expected back. He did not play because of an undisclosed injury against Prairie View A&M. For Baylor, Jake Porter has been out. He's in a walking boot against Prairie View A&M. He's a wide receiver for Baylor. But the biggest loss is along the defensive line. And Devontae Tesno, who is out for the season after a gruesome injury that he sustained last week. Spring injury to wide receiver Ashton Jones. Also boundary safety Jacob Redding. Full camp ACL injury. 9 starts last year, 53 tackles, and 3 interceptions. Coming up next, head of the Bulldogs and the Bears. 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
14: 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Kyle Shasker, Teddy Allen, Jerry Burr will be heading down field level here shortly. 3:05 scheduled kick between Tech and Baylor here in the Buckle of the Bible Belt. Teddy, we're getting ever so closer to that October 7th showdown. It'll be in Monroe between Louisiana Tech and ULM, their first meeting since the year 2000.
15: October the 17th. We're not coaches, so we can look ahead, Jerry. And, hey, get your tickets. See you in Monroe, Lord willing. October 17th, got to beat the Warhawks.
14: Yeah, they squandered a fourth-quarter lead on the road against UAB last week. Latest home opener that ULM has had since the year 2000. They host Southeastern here today. 32.5 minutes away from kickoff. Coming up, you'll hear from the top dog in sunny Cumbia Moors. Our Willis 9 Hell Tech tailgate continues on the Tech Sports Network from Learfield.
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9: Kick! 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
9: That's a 10-5 touchdown! Ring the bell! Dogs tie this game!
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9: Standing in the pocket! 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And sacked!
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14: Deep in the heart of Texas, 32 roster Dogs celebrate a Lone Star State homecoming today. Those roots have fueled a football culture that thrives on big stadiums, legendary programs, larger-than-life personalities, and designs on cashing in prep dreams under the Friday night lights into competing on the grandest of stages. For a second straight week, the Bulldogs climb into the ring with little to lose, but everything to gain. Tech proved again last week that their defense will deliver more than just a fighting chance. It's the offense's turn to return the favor as the Dogs seek a shape-shifting win. The hope, too, is that those Texas roots inspire an infectious spirit capable of prevailing over a Power 4 opponent in the regular season for the first time since 2012. And in examining all the connective tissues amongst the coaches, you'll learn Sonny Covey was the former scout team quarterback under then-GA Dave Aranda at Texas Tech. Covey also hails from the same Snyder hometown of Baylor's winningest head football coach, Grant Taft. It's that West Texas oil influence that has caused Sonny to encourage a pump jack mentality before coaching against Aranda and the future Big 12 champion Bears 5 seasons ago. The top dog has dumped it. The battle on the Brazos under a smoldering Waco sun. It's Tech and Baylor. Let's ride.
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9: There's a left side picked off at the 45, running down the far sideline. A pick six. Ring the bell.
2: 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Still ahead before kickoff, a visit with Bulldogs head coach Sonny Covey. 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
2: Our Willis Knighton Health Tech tailgate continues as head coach Sonny Covey is mic'd up. The Covey Report is fueled by Pepsi. 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With a coach, here's the voice of the Bulldogs, Kyle Schasberger.
14: Tech and Baylor today from Waco. Sonny, another challenger from the P4 ranks. How might the speed and physicality of the LSU game a week ago help prepare the Dogs for the Big 12 Bears?
22: Yeah, it should definitely have prepared us. I think that we probably played one of the best teams in the country. They are one of the best teams in the country. And defensively, Baylor is really good. They're really fast. You know, we go against a really good defense, a really fast defense every day. So we should be prepared there. Skill-wise, I think has some receivers to really run. And so I think our guys will be ready for it. I think they'll be prepared for it. And it's a matter of execution. And, you know, it's a matter of making sure we take care of the football and offense. We're efficient with our drives, and then defensively continue to create takeaways like we have.
14: You learned early in the week that Blake Baker had suffered a fracture in his right pinky finger, that's on his throwing hand. What's the timetable for his return, and how might that change the way in which the offense intends to operate this afternoon?
22: Blake ended up doing it in the second quarter of the game and finished the game, played the rest of the game, threw one of the better throws I've seen him make to Jalen Mickens in the fourth quarter with that, the pinky being fractured. And I think it's pretty incredible to his toughness and his ability to do that. And I think it's a short-term injury. It won't keep him out very long. And so I think that we'll be able to get him back, pretty quick. Excited for Trey. Again, we were 3-0 at the end of last season with him as the quarterback. He's going to be able to throw the football. The big thing is we got to get the ball to Mickens. We got to get the ball to Finley. Get the ball to Cowise, Talon Shetron. Those guys can make plays. And then, our running game, somebody in that running back room has got to step up and be able to provide, efficient and explosive runs. And then Trey's got to be able to also to use his legs to be able to help the run game.
14: Quarterback injuries all of a sudden has become kind of a focal point for both sides here this week. There were question marks on DJ Lagway's status. Reports late in the week indicate he's doubtful. I'm wondering the dynamic as you strategize against two quarterbacks in Nate Bennett, who played this past week, and DJ Lagway, who starred in week 1 against Auburn 2 years at Florida. How difficult or how much more challenging it is

0: team and the route combinations, certainly the run game. Neither one of them were a huge part of the run game, albeit Bennett had a big touchdown run on his own keeper last week against Prairie View. They're not an offense that wants their quarterback to be that as a mainstay. It's more of a curveball. And so I think schematically and structurally, I think they're going to be very similar in terms of what they do. And again, you know, our defense will, you know, they'll have their opportunity to be able to try to create havoc. And whether it's tackles for losses, you know, we want to try to, you know, disrupt, whether it's Bennett or Lagway, it looks like it'll be Bennett, you know, disrupt the quarterback and the play caller and try to create some more takeaways.
1: Baylor has also been struck along the defensive line here this week, which is the strength of their team up front defensively. But Devontae Tuzino is lost for the season. They're still very much gifted along that front line defensively. Indiana transfer Hosea Wheeler, who played before also at Western Kentucky. How might Tech be able to better gain some leverage in that area and help pave the way for both the run and the pass in ways you couldn't against LSU?
0: Yeah, their defensive line, Baylor's defensive line is the strong suit of their defense. They're very deep there, even with the injury. I think Travion Mitchell, number 91, from West Florida, played at South Florida, was a guy that ended up getting, I think, an injunction this week to be able to play the rest of the season. And so he's very disruptive along the D-line. And I think that we've got to, from identification standpoint and then getting movement, creating space with our offensive line and tight ends in the run game, you know, we were able to play against Wheeler when he was at Western Kentucky. I mean, Kyler Jordan has been there, you know, since I was at Texas Tech, he was there. He's been there for a long time. He's a really high motor. You know, he's kind of the glue guy for that unit. And so I think it's really important that from our running backs and then also with our quarterback and being able to establish the run game, you know, be and in particular first and second down, so where we can get ourselves, if we're in third down, it needs to be medium and short. And their defensive line creates a lot of havoc. And I think it's a testament to their coaching, Ja'Cory Greer, who was with us and was a really good defensive line coach. And I think that Klanderman's done a really nice job of unifying that defensive unit.
1: Defensively for Tech, it was a master class for more than two quarters a week ago before they started to wear. How is the defensive legs on that side of the ball? I know there were a couple of nicks with a few of the guys. And what level of confidence does that give the defense, even more so knowing what they're able to do in Baton Rouge?
0: Yeah, I think that defensively, you know, this week early, even with the guys on offense, you know, we adjusted our practice plan a little bit in terms of Tuesday and Wednesday just because Saturday night was a very physical game. It was very taxing in terms of from a physical standpoint, and then also mentally, you know, you get home late. And so to be able to give those guys Tuesday to where we just did scouts only, it was still a physical practice. And then Wednesday we had crossover. And so I think our defense, they're ready. I mean, those guys are going to be ready to play anytime, anywhere. And, you know, if we were to play Saturday and we were back on a Conference USA schedule and playing on a Wednesday, they would be ready to go and play at a high level. And so they're excited about the opportunity. You know, it's a great challenge, again, going on the road to a Big 12 opponent. And I anticipate that our guys will be chomping at the bit to play.
1: Alonzo Jackson Jr., 12 tackles in total, 3 sacks, 3.5 sacks behind the line in Baton Rouge. That guy is playing like his hair is on fire, isn't it?
0: Well, he's playing awesome. Yeah, he is. I mean, he's a guy that, you know, really you saw it coming throughout the course of spring and then fall camp. And even you go back to his first game action at linebacker was against Army in the Independence Bowl. And in that game, he had a forced fumble and he was running things down defensively, and then played last year behind Makai Mason, who was a highly productive player, and you just felt that, you know, the timing, you know, it was his time. And this season, I think you're going to see a lot of those performances from Alonzo, a kid from Haynesville, the 318, just right down the road from here, and I'm excited to see him go out and compete.
1: Another individual question on the other side of the ball. You brought up Jalen Mickens striking with Blake Baker for that touchdown against LSU. He's had touchdown catches of 67 and 75 yards. It seems like he's just scratching the surface and playing at a level in which so many expected he could do entering his second year. But he's primed for more. He's a competitor. He played his high school ball with DJ Lagway in Texas, and that certainly has helped prepare him for the moment here in his sophomore season.
0: Yeah, Jalen is just going to get, and it's similar to Alonzo, I think, in terms of just continue to make plays and ascend. I think we need to get him the balls as fast as we can and as easy as we can to let him make some move, make some people miss on the perimeter. But I think also when you think about the RPO game, the play actions, and then also, you know, throwing the football, drop back down the field, you know, Jalen's going to be one of our top pass catchers and top targets along with Eli. And, you know, and I think Marcus Kowise and Talon Shetron and Jay Wilkerson, those guys can all help us, you know, pump the ball down the field.
1: Speaking of skill position for Baylor, Gavin Freeman seems to be the dude, a gadget guy from Oklahoma and Oklahoma State, who led the Pokes in receiving a year ago. He's made a significant impact. They got a couple physical backs in Pendergrass and Knighton. But Gavin Freeman seems to be, no matter who's that quarterback, whether it's Bennett or Lagway, sort of the straw that's

0: to drink.
1: No, he is. Gavin is in the small world in terms of college football. Is when I was at Texas Tech in 21, he was committed to us there. And then when I was a part of the staff, they got let go, and we all dispersed. And then he was, I think he was a casualty to that as well. And then he ended up going to Oklahoma. And his dad played at Oklahoma, so he went there. Then he went to Oklahoma State. And everything they do on offense goes through number six. They're trying to get him the ball. They're trying to motion him, throw it to him. Again, they'll hand it to him, toss it to him. I think the guy is a really good football player. He's super competitive, very physical for his size. He's fearless. And, you know, I think it's going to be a great challenge for us defensively. I think if we can stop, you know, number six, we know the ball wants to try to be filtered there. And then if we can stop that, I think it goes a long way in slowing them down on offense.
0: And finally, speaking of Texas Tech, when you were there, Dave Aranda was your scout team coach in a way. He was a grad assistant and you ran the scout team. He helped obviously prepare you for what was to come, starting your senior year as you waited out your time and earned a spot. A lot of familiar ties here, you know, going back to Baylor and all the coaches. There's a lot of carryover, TCU, Texas Tech, Baylor. It's all there. So how can those emotions and maybe reuniting with Aranda in this setting for the first time since 2021 when you were the interim at Tech, how can maybe those emotions help fuel you and harness those the right way and helping to secure one of the biggest wins for Tech?
1: It's going to be fun. I mean, it gets your competitive juices going. You know, Coach Aranda, you know, Coach Greer, Jared Anderson, we were together on staff with he and I and Sharp at TCU for a long time. Anthony Morrow is in their department. A personnel department was with us. Aaron Hunt was actually on the defense at Texas Tech that used to taunt me all the time. So I'd love nothing more than to be able to go to Baylor and to return the favor to him. And I know Coach Aranda, you know, did we've got a great relationship. He's a man of integrity. He's a very, very smart football coach and very, very appreciative of the time that he spent. Although I didn't appreciate the Thursdays in season, it was takeaway Thursday at Texas Tech. And so we were forced to throw the ball to the defense. So, you know, I still have some beef with him for forcing me to throw all those interceptions. And then, but now he's a great man and looking forward to competing against him. And again, it's going to be a lot of fun. And I know that our players and coaches are going to be ready.
0: And it's going to be hot. If I could slide in one more, that shouldn't be something the Dogs aren't accustomed to, hauling Northern Louisiana home and how hot it is throughout the year. But McLean Stadium sits right in the sun. They say that roof, the canopy, is supposed to help keep the sunlight out and protect you from the heat. But, you know, I'm calling garbage on that one.
1: Yeah, it's right there on the Brazos River there, Kyle. So it's been dubbed the Battle on the Brazos for us this week. And we'll be ready for the heat. We've trained in it. We've practiced in it. And we talk about it all the time as we run into the elements and we run into the heat. And we'll be ready for it.
0: Sonny, thank you. Go Dawgs. All the best today.
1: Thanks, Kyle.
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0: Bears last in 1992. Kyle Schasper today, Alan Jerry Bird, Carlos Zimmerman, and John Tabor all with you today. 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Let us know how you're listening here today. Interact with us as the Bulldogs look to make a little bit of history here this afternoon. National Anthem is coming up. We'll have a flyover as well by an HT-130. Big old bomber is going to fly over the heart of Texas. We'll have the opening kick. Coin toss before that when we return on the Tech Sports Network from Learfield.
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0: A spectacular setting here in Waco, Texas. Seventh ever meeting teed off between Louisiana Tech and Baylor. The Bulldogs looking to get to 2-1 on the year. Score their first Big 12 win since 2002. Be their first win over a Power 4 team since the Independence Bowl in 19 against Miami. A first regular season P4 win since 2012. Back-to-back weeks against Illinois and Virginia. The Baylor line has formed here in the southwest corner of McLean Stadium. It is a tradition that is nationally accepted and renowned. USA Today's 2026 Reader's Choice Award for Best Walkout Tradition. All the freshmen here in Waco are donning what they call their gold jerseys. It is gold t-shirts, and they will run 120 yards out of that southwest corner here at McLean Stadium on a full sprint. It is a stampede of sorts. Watch yourself. Hopefully Jerry Bird down on our sidelines is steering clear of it. Kyle Schasperger, Teddy Allen, Carlos Zimmerman here in the booth on the west side of McLean Stadium, a facility built in 2014. It's magnificent. And we've got a tremendous bird's eye view as they try to hold the cavalry back, waiting for them to explode onto that southwest corner. They will go and greet the team, the Baylor Bears, who will emerge onto the northeast corner here at McLean Stadium at John Eddie Williams Field. all the pomp, all the circumstances. Teddy, you ready to see all the gold shirts rush out? What do you think of this tradition?
7: Yeah, there we go. It's beautiful. I hope all of them make it as hot as it is.
0: Looks like a bunch of honeybees that are just dashing and diving towards.
7: If you can imagine an anthill, when you step on one and they all go, that's what. Imagine them having on little bitty teeny weeny gold shirts, and there go the freshman Bears. Good for them.
0: And they will go line the tunnel in the northeast. Jerry Bird is standing on the east sideline, wiping his face with the Gatorade towel that he jacked from me last week in LSU. It's all his. I hope you watched that, Jerry. Jerry with the towel on his left shoulder. We await the captains to emerge towards midfield from both sides. Louisiana Tech is wearing the white helmets with that state tee proudly displayed on both sides. White tops, blue numbers trimmed in red, and the blue pants. Same look as LSU minus that helmet. They traded off the red for the white. It is a stealthy look. Louisiana Tech in block lettering above the numbers. Colby Fields, Judd Rouye, Ashanti Cole, and Eli Finley will be the four captains for the Bulldogs. And we wait for the Baylor Bears to come out of that northeast corner. Teddy, you and I found ourselves entering through that part of the stadium earlier today. And the fireworks exploded for us. They had a little test. They knew you were coming. They knew you were walking out. Fascinating stuff.
7: Very, very proud about that. They said, here comes a Baptist preacher's son, so let's give him some love. The Baylor's going to wear a special helmet today for us. Childhood Cancer Awareness Game. Childhood Cancer Awareness Month versus Tech. So keep that in mind and keep a good thought for our children who are battling that. Here come the Baylor captains on the near sideline. The Bear is pink on their green helmets and they've got gold uniforms on. The temp is registering, we are told, 170 down on the field.
0: 170 down on the field.
7: That's what we are told just 5 minutes ago. Jerry making a test of that.
8: A little bit hotter on these gold letters in the middle of the field.
0: Jerry, whatever you just did, you sounded immaculate
7: that
0: right there.
7: Good.
0: So you were good. As we try to no Elton Taylor today, Carlos Zimmerman has been doing masterful stuff up here in the booth behind us. So glad to have him with us as we try to bring you a Bulldogs W here today. Week 3 showdown between Louisiana Tech and Baylor. The Bulldogs, of course, 80-6 winners week 1 over Northwestern State. They fell last week at LSU after trailing 10-7 at the half. The eventual score was 45-13. Tech failed on fourth down in the third quarter, 6:55 remaining. Could have made it a 13-7 ball game. Ultimately, defense wore down, but it was a tenacious effort, and the Baylor Bears picked up a 44-3 win last week. They pour through the freshman outline tunnel out of the northeast corner of the end zone. The freshmen will all make their way inside now underneath in the underbelly of McLean Stadium. Flames are shooting into the air. As the Bears wearing all of that University gold top bottoms with that Baylor green colored helmet. And again, that special decal for them as they honor Childhood Cancer Awareness Week. They fell 17-6 week 1 against Auburn at Mercedes-Benz Stadium. DJ Lagway made his debut. Lagway, whose dad played here at Baylor, wanted to follow in his pop's footsteps. Derek Lagway, a bruising running back, 97-01, 711 yards, 6 touchdowns rushing. But Lagway instead is one of the most highly touted signees. Went to Florida, threw for 4,100 yards, 28 TDs, 23 interceptions in 2 years, 6-1 as a freshman starter. Transferred back home, played his high school ball well as time with Jalen Mickens. He will not play today. We're expecting to see the backup, though, in Nate Bennett. Jerry Bird's out there for the coin toss.
9: Your crew today. Visitors. You are elected to be leaders of your team. If we have any questions, we're going to come to you. Any questions? Heads, tails. Heads, tails. You're the visitor. What's your call? Heads. Heads is the call. Heads, you want the call. The first and the second half, you want the call.
0: All right, Jerry, you want to summarize that for us? That's our boy, Rory Bernard.
7: Jerry, Teddy? You dropped your towel.
8: Oh,
7: Go back and get your towel.
8: I
7: that's
8: didn't
7: it.
8: Drop my towel.
10: That ain't his towel. That's somebody else's towel. Teams will embrace.
8: I did drop the depth chart, Teddy. Good eye.
7: That's your depth chart.
10: Jerry, Eli Finley, walk of shame. Walk of shame.
8: Eli Finley called heads. It was heads. Louisiana Tech defers. Good eye, Teddy.
7: Thank you. Thank you. With turnover, but he recovered.
10: Teddy with those Hawkeyes up
7: here. Does not go as a takeaway. Bulldogs will defer to the second half. And Baylor gets the ball first.
10: Hey, it's to see that Tech defense take to the field against this Baylor offense. And a lot of fans upset. Only 44 points last week against Prairie View A&M. Prairie View A&M, though, only 110 yards of total offense, 53 in their last 11 possessions. Fewest yards allowed by Baylor since 2016. We know the defense is awesome. Dave Aranda, a defensive guy, but giving up the coordinator duties as he gives it to Klanderman, the new DC, who's come over from Kansas State. Offensively, Jakes Babaton, former head coach at Texas State. He has the keys to this offense, but he's going to have to roll with Nate Bennett, a three-year player. Two backup quarterbacks going head-to-head, and Bennett against Trey Kukoc. No Blake Baker today for the Bulldogs. Hype video playing here in the south end zone of McLean Stadium. Can we give a hat tip to John Boris, the voice of the Bears? What an incredible individual. Just he's illustrates, beautiful. Displays, demonstrates all the hospitality that we've experienced here over the last 2 days.
7: He's beautiful. Got to go meet him. And Jeff Gandy was a linebacker for the Bears. Byron Jackson played with the Bears. The Chicago Bears, your boys, back in the day. They have treated us immaculately.
10: Tremendous scene behind the Tech bench currently. Is a bunch of green smoke. The University Gold and Baylor green smoke is pouring out of that freshman student section, which is right on top of the Tech sideline on the east side of the stadium. 10 seconds for station identification. This is Tech football from Learfield. Moments away for the opening kick presented by Outlaw, the law office of Tracy Houck. Crowley Sports Bulldogs opening kickoff presented by the law office of Tracy Houck. Hunter Rio will kick things off for the Bulldogs as they will kick right to left out of the south end zone. Baylor 8 left to right. Back to return for the Bears is Caden Knighton, and we are underway as the Bulldogs seek what would be a shape-shifting win for the program. Through the back of the end zone, another touchback for Hunter Rio. They're in Big 12 country, a 17th touchback for Rio on the season. We'll get our first look at Nate Bennett, Teddy, and this Baylor offense. Dawson Pendergrass likely to get the first carries on the ground. Three career 100-yard rushing games, missed all of last year with a broken foot. He wears number 35, Caden Knight, who was just back to return the football with a touchback. Will be the second running back that Baylor utilizes. Bennett will open up out of the gun from the 25-yard line. Right hash. Snap to Bennett. Fakes the handoff to Pendergrass. Will fire out towards the near sideline in front of the Baylor bench. And a flag immediately is going to go against Jannard Lockhart, I believe, in coverage. At about the 41-yard line is where the flag flies. That's a Patton's penalty against the Bulldogs on the opening play. The intended receiver, Teddy, was one of the tight ends.
7: Yeah, it was going to be a back shoulder throw. It really wasn't catchable. It was high over the head. The out-of-bounds marker was an extra defender. Lockhart a little over-anxious. Not sure it was catchable, though. I don't know why they called it.
10: As a first down for the Bears, a penalty on the opening possession. First play, high snap. Bennett pulls it down, hands it off to Pendergrass, running across the 50. Now slithers his way towards midfield. The bottom of the block, B in University Gold coloring. He is down after a gain of 8. A second and 2 coming up for the Bears. By the way, penalty flags brought to you by Patton's Western Wear, North Louisiana's go-to for Western work and outdoor apparel since 2007. Quick snap, handoff, Pendergrass, and that is snuffed out right at the line of scrimmage. Good surge for the Bulldogs as Jacob Bradford is in on the stop along that defensive line. He's joined by Judd Rouye, one of the captains, left end, and then Donovan Ryman, who is the uniform specialist. The promo videos released this week, game day graphic, featured cadet, if you will, here on a third and short. Another handoff for Baylor. They're going to move the sticks as the pile continues to get pushed close to the 45-yard line, rather, into Louisiana Tech territory. That's Pendergrass picking up a first down for the Bears. Two first downs, one via penalty, Teddy.
7: Bears keep going fast. And I said, don't know really why they call that pass interference on the first play from scrimmage. But it was because it was just such an obvious hit, even though the ball wasn't catchable.
10: Three wide receivers right side, quick out to Gavin Freeman, who's the stud wide out. He's ran out of bounds at the 40-yard line, chased down by Jordan McCray, Jannard Lockhart, the vicinity as well. It's a gain of 7, 2nd and 3 coming up. Alonzo Jackson was chasing also Gavin Freeman. 12 catches, 154 yards TD against Auburn, 17-16 loss, and 10 for 104. That's 12 receptions, 154 yards, 92 yards after catch last week against Prairie View A&M.
7: Good block by the slide out there to get him some extra yardage.
10: From the Tech 40-yard line, Pendergast trying to spin away from a couple of Tech defenders right at the first down marker. Or at the first down, a third for Baylor on this drive as the Bears will have it at the 36.5-yard line. Ball spotted between the hashes. Baylor moving left to right, no score. 2 minutes gone by here in Waco. Bennett claps his hands out of the gun. Single back to his right hip is Pendergast. Two tight end set, handoff to Pendergast, running hard. Colby Fields wraps him up. Sam Fongang comes in from the third level, and Zarek Hill are all there to stop that one before it got going right at the line of scrimmage.
7: First time you got a second long, and first down is going to be the key this afternoon for this Bulldog defense. Last week it was always up.
10: Second and short, third and short. 2nd and 10. This will be the 7th play for Baylor on the opening possession. Shotgun for Bennett, left hash. Snap of the football. He stands in the pocket. He's going to loft it down the far sideline. Diving catch is made by Freeman. No, in and out of his hands. Jordan McCray in coverage. Bennett dropped it right in the bucket on a free leaping attempt, but he could not hang on. He might have been a yard shy. But what a stop for the Bulldogs, and it is a 3rd and 10 now. It's mass substitutions for both sides. The Bulldogs have a chance to get the defense perhaps off the field.
7: McCray said a quick prayer. Got beat off the line of scrimmage. Ball right there.
10: Colton Soracki is back along the offensive line at the center position. Did not play last week. His brother at left tackle. Caden, 6'9", 310. He is a monster. 3rd and 10 for the Bears. There's the snap for Bennett. Hands it off straight ahead. Michael Turner gets 3, and that is all. A 4th and 7 coming up for the Bears. Colby Fields in on the stop as well as a slew of other Bulldogs. And we'll see what Baylor decides to do. They love to go for it on 4th down, 6 of 8 on the year. They're going to keep the offense on the field facing a 4th and 7.
7: Yeah, I suppose they already knew they were going to do that, Kyle, since they just ran, you know, right up the middle on 3rd and long.
10: Bennett out of the gun. Ball placed at the Tech 33-yard line. 4th and 7. 11:40 to play, opening quarter. In the pocket. Now taking a shot. Towards the 4. Corner. Broken up. Incomplete. No flag. On the coverage, Jordan McCray lost his lid in the process as Bennett was trying to dial it up to Draylen Green. The Colorado transfer wasn't getting enough time from Dion and company. Oh.
11: Number 54, brought to the head. 15-yard penalty, automatic first down.
10: 54 was the call. Tech doesn't have one out there. That would have been probably Caleb Coleman would be my guess, but an absolute killer on 4th and 7. The Bulldogs
11: 12
10: penalty.
11: Can remain in the game due to the helmet coming up as a result of the foul.
10: Penalty on the Bulldogs and what seemed like a sure fourth down stop. 2nd pass penalty against the Bulldogs. Bears have it now at the Tech 18. Clock stopped, 11:35, 1st and 10. 1 in motion, left to right, 2 wideouts. Swing out to the left. There's the snap to Bennett. Hands it off to Pendergast as he stutter steps at the 20, and he's swallowed up behind the line of scrimmage. A 1-yard loss. Alonzo Jackson Jr. flying around again. 12 tackles last week. Top 5 in TFLs in sacks nationally. Jaden Mayfield might have been the one credited with that last stop there, Teddy. 9 tackles on the air for last week.
7: Doesn't look like they're going to be able to run. It's interesting, too, to see how long Baylor's going to be able to play this fast in this heat.
10: Tech showing 5 in the box. A 2nd and 12 from the Tech 20 and a flag prior to the snap. A false start coming up against Baylor. Here's Rory Bernard.
7: That'll help.
11: Offense, number 6, 5-yard penalty, 2nd down.
7: Hey, Jerry, you may have seen it better, but I don't know if the Bulldogs got away with, you know, face guarding the wide receiver on that 4th and 7. They end up still behind the 8-ball after roughing the passer, but thought they would get away with one.
10: Second and should be 17 now for the Bears. Ball placed at the 25 of the Bulldogs. There's the snap. Bennett dropping back in trouble. Now squirts free up the middle, and he's got nothing but green real estate in front of him. A touchdown for the Bears on a breakdown defensively by the Bulldogs. Bennett takes off, tucks it, and runs it. Second rushing touchdown in as many weeks. And the Westlake Village, Californian, gives the Bears a 6-0 lead. 10:37 to play in the opening quarter. A 25-yard touchdown run for the quarterback, capping a 10-play, 75-yard drive.
7: Too bad the wide receiver on the right side stumbled. And quarterback looked left, and nothing but green grass over there.
10: Brett Armstrong is on for the PAT.
7: You know, seldom do you see half of the field that open.
10: A true freshman puts it through 7-0 Bears. You're right, Teddy. That was the field split in half. There was nobody that was going to chase down Bennett as he stepped up in the pocket. Wisely from a Baylor perspective. Dude just tugging it in, running it. Was the correct read, and he takes it in. That's a drive that extends 4 minutes and 23 seconds. 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The Baylor flags are sprawling across the 15, around the 10-yard line, and now the 5 as they zigzag the field there in the south end zone following the opening touchdown drive for the Bears. 7-0 Baylor. 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We're going to look at Trey Kukoc and this Bulldogs offense. 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We return to McLean Stadium on the Tech Sports Network from Learfield.
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10: Bears with a 7-0 advantage. A touchdown on the opening drive. They picked up 5 first downs. A PI against the defense of the Bulldogs on the first play. And then a roughing the passer. Went against Juice Williams. Big old 54 out of West Florida. Got to get Juice. Juice was loose. A little too much on that one. Extended a drive where Jerry Bird down on an orthopedic and spine clinic of Louisiana sidelines. He can attest to Jordan McCray had excellent coverage on that 4th and 7. Unfortunately, it didn't go the way of the Dogs.
8: Yeah, Kyle, I was down here right by that. I missed the face guarding, but I did see Jordan McCray. The sideline is helping him, letting him know the ball's in the air. He's got to turn, you know, and try to pick that football off. Earlier in that drive, Louisiana Tech brought pressure. He's got to get in a position where he doesn't get beat deep. The wide receiver dropped it previously.
10: Next generation of Bulldog pride is here. 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Heard from Jerry, Teddy Allen, Hall of Famer to my left, Kyle Schatzberger, Carlos Zimmerman behind us, wishing Elton Taylor the best at one of his 5 fall weddings. I'm missing Benny Thornell, though. Where is Benny? I need Benny. Benny in my life, Teddy.
7: Yes, it's unusual with Benny. This is just 3.5 hours away. He would usually be here. He probably is invited to somebody's wedding, too. Him and Elton actually have lives outside of football. Hard to believe. Of course, me and you don't.
10: Riley Sullivan will kick things off for Baylor. They lead 7-0. Dedrick Latulis is back to return. It is a high kick that is fair caught at the 2-yard line. Latulis near his own sideline, east side of the field. With 10:37 showing on the first quarter clock, it's 7-0 Baylor. Well, Trey Kukoc time. 3 of 3 through the air, 15 yards. 4 rushes, 2 yards last week against LSU. But 7 of 7, Teddy, a 266.29 passer rating in 2 games. 6 yards through the air, 2 touchdowns. He's rushed 9 times for 52. No Blake Baker today. Kukoc will start out of the gun with the tailback at his right hip. He's going to pull 2 wideouts closer to the right side of the line as Eli Finley is also the tight end there. So they're nestled tight on the right. Kukoc fakes the handoff, softly lobs it over to Finley at the 23-yard line. He's cut down at the 27 by a pair of Bear defenders.
7: It'll be about 2nd and 6.
10: Finley, 2 receptions, 15 yards last week. 2 for 67 on the year, now up over 70, and another out here on the left side in front of the Baylor sideline. It's called by Talon Shentron right at the first down marker. It's good enough for a first horizon first down.
7: Lincoln's giving up a little block out there, still had to work for it. Cuts in between the defenders.
10: Bulldogs moving quickly. Left hash. Ball spotted at the Baylor 37-yard line. Kukoc out of the gun. Jaden Miller is the running back. Kukoc will keep it himself now as he slices across the 40. Up near the 41-yard line, it's a gain of 4. 4 trains. The clock winds under 10 minutes playing this opening quarter. 7-0 Baylor on top of Louisiana Tech. Tech is going right to left here as they try to equal the score after Baylor scored on that opening possession at 10 plays.
7: Baylor the long back.
10: Jay Wilkerson split out to the left side. Finley the tight end to the right. Miller the tailback. Kukoc out of the gun. Wide receivers Mickens and Shetron to the right. Snap handoff to Miller as he tries to surge past that bully rush from that defensive line for Baylor. It is so good. Miller's able to squirt ahead for 3 yards on that last tackle. I believe it was Travion Mitchell. He's one of the guys who got an injunction to continue playing. Another eligibility case. Lead athlete. No Devontae Tesdo along the line. Season-ending injury last week. Hosea Wheeler wears number 0. He transferred over from Indiana, national champion from a year ago. Defensive line just so stout. It's a 3rd and 3. Under 9 to play opening quarter. Ball at the Tech 44. Snap to Kukoc out of the gun. He hands it off to Andrew Burdett. He's canvassing left side. He has the first down by about a single foot or two. And that'll move the sticks. Another First Horizon first down. With First Horizon, get Big Bank convenience with a small bank personal touch. It's another First Horizon first down.
7: Bulldogs leaning on that O-line a little bit, Jerry. I like it.
8: That's right. Hayden Crispin pulling around out there to the left, getting a hat on a hat, baby. First, move the chains.
7: You have him, Cole, Brackens, Ellis, and Smith. Big boy work up front.
10: In motion, Jalen Mickens right to left. He'll join Eli Finley off the line. Here's the snap to Kukoc, 1st and 10 from the gun. He will drop it down to Andrew Burnett. He bobbles it, is able to collar it, and then he is wrapped up and denied shy of the 45-yard line. That Baylor stop goes to Bo Onu, 6 feet, 210 pounds out of Carrollton, Texas, 4 tackles this season. That's a loss on the play. 2nd and 14, Teddy.
7: Kukoc has it to do over again. He throws it at his feet, but good job by the Baylor nickelback.
10: Dylan Brooks, the tailback, left hip of Kukoc. 2 wideouts to both sides. There's the snap to Trey on 2nd and 14, standing in the pocket. He's going to lob one downfield. He's got a man. Jalen Mickens leaps up, and he pulls it in. Brings it down at the 25-yard line. That's a 31-yard reception. Trey Kukoc to Jalen Mickens. Went about 2 hours away from home. Played at Willis High High School. The second-year wideout comes through in a huge way. Quick snap to Kukoc. Fakes the handoff to Brooks.
7: Ah.
10: Nearly intercepted. Looking in the left slot to Eli Finley. Who's batted down by one of the Baylor linebackers who is roaming around in the area.
7: I think it's Travion Barnes, the middle. LB got his paw up. Knocked it down 2nd and 10 on that. 2nd and 14, good job of Mickens to go up and get it with the free safety coming over to hit him just as he caught it in front of the corner.
10: At the Baylor 25-yard line, Dogs are knocking on the door. 7:01 clock stop. Kukoc inches towards the line. Barks out a new set of instructions. They're heading to the left side. 2 running backs. A handoff to Dylan Brooks going nowhere as he is just splattered at the 27-yard line. They'll get the forward progress. He was smothered and covered at the 30 near that Tech sideline. A 3rd and long now coming up for the Bulldogs as they are 10-25, 33% on the year. The crowd, which there are plenty of good seats available here at McLean Stadium, they rise trying to will that defense here to a 3rd down stop. Third and 12 for Tech. Four wide receivers. Brooks the tailback. Kukoc in the pocket. Looking left. Now right. Takes it himself. Tunks and runs. At the far side, number 20. Takes on a hit at the 12-yard line. Has a bulldog first down as Tech will move the sticks. Just outside the 10, he's down at the 12-yard line. A 15-yard scamper for Trey Kukoc on third and long.
7: Not way unlike the Baylor
13: touchdown. That's right, Teddy. That's right. He was looking left, and everybody in the defense seemed to move left, and then he takes off running right. Same thing the Baylor scored on their first possession.
10: 10 plays, 63-yard drive, more than 4 minutes. Coming off the clock, under six to play, opening quarter. Tech down 7-0. First and 10 for the Bulldogs from the Baylor 12. Four wide outs after one in motion on the left side. Kukoc keeping himself, trying to run behind the right side of that offensive line, and he is bullied right at the line of scrimmage. Going forward, progress a second and 10 coming up for the Bulldogs.
7: It's the Baylor defense. Good job of flowing left. They win that particular down.
10: Tech out gaining Baylor now 63-50. Bears scored on a 10-play drive. Tech 11 plays, 63 yards. 5:13, clock winding, first quarter. Kukoc out of the gun. Jalen Miller is the tailback at his right hip. One wide out, Shetron to the right. Now Wilkerson comes tight with Finley and Mickens left side. Snap to Kukoc, looks right, spins now to his left, looking towards the corner. Drops it down short to Jaden Miller. Can't hang on at the 11, an incomplete pass. Might be a mouth guard on the field at the 9-yard line. Definitely not a flag. Clock stops, 4:59. And a critical third and 10 coming up here, Teddy, for the Dogs.
7: Yeah, be careful with the ball. And I think Kukoc will be after that first and 10 was almost intercepted back around the 30. Now you got a third and 10 from the 13. That ball just thrown down around the running back's ankles. No shot.
10: Dogs are 5 of 6 in the red zone this season. All touchdowns. Third and 10 for the Baylor 12. Kukoc out of the gun. Finley tight end. Squad to the left to Hayden Christman. Here's the snap. Kukoc looks to throw. Able to wiggle free past one defender. Jaunting his way forward inside the 5. Right at the first down marker. He might be a foot or just a few inches shy. Doesn't look like a favorable spot. It looks like a fourth down is coming up. Or are we moving the chains? We got a first
7: it's
10: down.
7: It's got to be a first down.
10: Yeah, there's the change. A first down
7: there
10: for the Bulldogs.
7: Go.
10: Kukoc gets exactly 10. And the ball is spotted at the 2 right hash. Dogs hunting for that north end zone, looking for the equalizer.
7: Yeah, good. I know Jerry's an OL. You got to love that. When he saw a little hole, I mean, he took off and followed a couple of blocks.
10: Kukoc going under center now. Mickens split out left side. Just one wide out. He'll come into the backfield. Burnett tailback. He'll take the feed from Kukoc. Burnett trying to power search his way forward. And he stood up by that Baylor defense. In on the scene, Caleb Burns. 6 feet, 224 out of Houston. Here's number 41. He gets the big stop right at the line of scrimmage.
7: This is fun, boys.
10: Bulldogs will huddle. Just a couple of yards behind that football. Placed between the hashes at the 2. Second and goal for Tech. Jumbo package out of the gun. Now Trey is split out left side. Direct snap to Andrew Burnett. Chugging his way forward.
7: Go.
10: Takes on one tackler. Touchdown! Touchdown Tech! Andrew Burnett working at a steel mill last month. He brings the pain to the Bears. And they're a PAT away from tying things up here with 3:38 to play first quarter.
7: Colin Reed, the weak side linebacker, hit by his ankles. Our steel mill worker kept his legs moving and busted it into the end zone.
10: 2-yard score for Burnett. His 10th career touchdown, 6 of his 9, came over the final 3 games of the regular and postseason in 2015. Kagan Ken on for the PAT. Left-footed kicker is pure. And it's Tech 7, Baylor 7. Both teams have had possession just one time with 3:38 to play in the opening quarter. It's time to break. 15 plays, 75 yards, 6:59. 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Your project deserves. We'll return for the final few minutes here in the opening quarter from McLean Stadium in 60 seconds on the Tech Sports Network from Learfield.
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10: 7-7 our score, 3:38 mark in the first quarter. Trey Kukup, 4 carries, 28 yards, a long of 15. An absolute warrior, 4-6 through the air, 39 yards on that opening scoring drive. The creativity is splitting them out. Andrew Burnett pays off that touchdown drive to equal the score here in Waco. But how about the design and the creativity offensively from Nathan Young, Jerry Bird down on our Orthopedic and Spine Clinic with Louisiana sidelines?
8: It's great, Kyle. The offensive line is doing a good job getting a hat on the hat, but I've been really impressed with Trey Kukuk on that last drive. The patience he has behind blockers. Also, making guys miss who aren't picked up. Just a great job by Trey Kukuk. Hey, I don't know how this game is gonna finish, but it's trending towards offensive possessions being at a premium. When you get the ball in the red zone, you got to score, and the Louisiana Tech Bulldogs did it right there.
10: That's our offensive lineman, Jerry Bird, down on Orthopedic and Spine Clinic, Louisiana sidelines. Louisiana Tech will kick off right to left. You got to love it, Teddy. That's the way Tech has to play offensively with Trey Kukuk.
7: And I just written down, I'm so glad Jerry mentioned that, I just written down 7 possessions. You may get 7, you may get 8. That may be it, Jerry. So far the Bulldogs have matched them with 7 points on their first possession, but you're not going to get a lot of them. If it, a lot of ball left, but if it goes like this, it's looking really old school with 3:38 left in the first quarter, and each team has had the ball one time.
10: Wherever you're watching, Kohl's has everything you need for game day. 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Juan Rio from Austin. One of 32 Texans on this Tech roster will swing the leg, kick things off towards Caden Knighton, waiting out of the north end zone here in Waco. End over end, another deep ball that will go through the back of the end zone. That's a 16th touchback now for Hunter Rio in 18 attempts. 2 have gone out of bounds. And Baylor will have it for the second time here today. 3:38 mark, opening quarter, 7-7 is our score. Those two scoring drives, Baylor again, 10 plays, 75 yards, 4:23 off the clock. Tech up the ante, 15 plays, 75 yards, 6:59 off the clock, 7-7 our score. Nate Bennett and Baylor go back to work here in that University Gold combination. Tops, bottoms, and the green Baylor helmets with the child cancer awareness decals on the side of those Baylor green helmets. Bennett out of the gun, has the snap, sticks into the belly of Knighton, and he is chopped down after a gain of maybe 1-2 perhaps. Tayden Rogers flies the hips through and gets his 11th stop of the season.
7: Second and 8.
10: Second and 7, scoreboard is showing. Officially a 3-yard gain. Knighton remains the tailback, left hip of Bennett. Ball at the right hash. There's a high snap pulled in. And a run straight ahead. The Bulldogs sniff it out after maybe just 1 yard. All those white hats, Teddy, just flying to the ball. There is no penetration.
7: The Bulldogs blocked down. Linebacker comes up and makes a stop.
10: From a running back perspective, it's hard for the Bears here to generate a push against that Tech surge defensively. Under 3 to play, opening quarter. 3rd and 6 for the Bears from their own 29-yard line. Snap is high to Knighton. Look left, now standing in the pocket. He's going to drift towards the near sideline. Has a defender in his face and is able to lob one right into the arms of his intended wideout at the 42, maybe the 43-yard line. A completion to Lewis Brown. Colorado State, San Diego State transfer, 3 career 100-yard games, more than 1,200 for his career in receiving yards, make it 1,300 now after the first down reception. Officially 28 yards to Brown. Snap, handoff, Knighton trying to dip and dive and maneuver his way close to the 40. He's down just shy at the 41-yard line, a gain of 2. In Tech territory, 2 minutes remaining here in the opening quarter, 7-7 our score.
7: if you were sitting up here on that third and six, you could have seen the completion like 4 seconds before it happened. The receiver dragging all the way across the field against that zone.
10: Three wideouts to the left, snap to Knighton. Pressure in his face, gets rid of it in a hurry. It's Freeman as he bounces off one Bulldog tackler. And he's met immediately by Sam Fongain. Jannard Lockhart in the vicinity. McCray was the first one to touch him. It's a first down reception up to the 27-yard line. Ball spotted between the hashes, favoring the Baylor side. That's the west end of McLean Stadium. Baylor attacking the south end zone. 1:20 to play opening quarter. Snap from the 27-yard line. The handoff straight ahead. Caden Knighton able to dodge and lunge his way to the 24. A short gain, three at most. Sam Fongain on the stop.
7: Six new dogs coming in. One thing about this Tech defense, Luke Olsen's got some depth. Seven new dogs coming in.
10: Rouye, Bradford, Ryman dotting that defensive front. Mayfield, Combs, one of the true freshmen. Cole Watson out there, your linebackers. Jannard Lockhart showing press coverage. Cam Conner on the outside. Here's his snap on second and seven. Bennett hands it off again. A lot of congestion up front, but a second effort by the ball carrier Michael Turner is going to get him closer to that first down marker, but just shy by 3 yards. Third down upcoming for the Baylor Bears.
7: Ryman gets him down, but it was a wrestling match. Tip of the helmet to the Baylor back, keeping his legs going. Big down with 17 seconds left in the quarter.
10: This will be the final play, likely. 10 seconds remaining, opening quarter, 7-7 the score. Ball at the Tech 20. Baylor with a third and three. Between the hashes, out of the gun. One in motion, left to right. Two to the outside right of Nate Bennett, the quarterback. And the final seconds melt away here, the opening frame.
11: That's the end of the first quarter.
10: Baylor on the ascent. Seven plays, 55-yard drive. They've had it for 3:38. And they'll be facing a second and seven from the Tech 24-yard line in a 7-7 bowl game when we return. 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
10: Bears start of the second quarter. We're tied at seven. Tech has had the ball one time. Baylor is in the midst of their second possession. This has been a clinic for both sides in terms of ball control. Baylor 4-23 of possession time. 10 plays, 75 yards, and a score. Nate Bennett, 25-yard touchdown run. Then Andrew Burnett, a direct snap as Trey Kukunk was split out to the left side. Ran in for 2 yards out. Cabin a 15-play, 75-yard drive. A second under of 7 minutes in total timing. 105-75, the edge to Baylor in total yards. Again, they've had it twice. Bulldogs trying to keep them to a field goal, maybe even better, not allow them to score any points. One of the top red zone teams defensively for the Bulldogs. Again, on this, or in this location in Waco, 1992, September 5th, is when the Dogs stroke their first win and only win ever against the Bears. Today's seventh meeting all time. September 5th, 1992. Jerry Burke caught up with Chris Bonio. You can catch that on the Tech Drive podcast. Jerry, good vibes, right? Chris Bonio, certainly the right guest to have.
19: That's right, Kyle. And I was on the sideline at Floyd Casey Stadium that day. And that game was tight, just like this game is tight right now. And it may come down to a field goal that Louisiana Tech has to make. And I tell you what, if it's the same kind of celebrations we had on September 5th, 1992, it's going to be wild. I may partake in that a little bit. I don't know.
10: The great Dave Nitz, forever the voice of the Bulldogs. You can find audio of the final 3.5 minutes or so of that contest on YouTube. Just look it up. Jeff Nitz, eldest son, is in the house here tonight. Helped him get in the building. My father, the hot Carl, my brother, Carson, they're all here. It is a jubilant celebration for so many folks to be able to come here, check out the Dogs against a P4 opponent trying to win in the regular season over a P4 team for the first time since 2012. So a lot of Tech folks are in the house. As we will flip into the field, we're in the Johnny's Pizza House broadcast booth. Let's share a slice. Nate Bennett and this Bears offense facing a 3rd and 3. Ball at the Tech 20-yard line. Two tailbacks, Bennett. Fakes the surge himself, finds Freeman over the middle. It's caught at the 9-yard line. That's a Bears first down. It will move to 6. First and goal coming up. Freeman, there goes that man again. He's a bad dude.
7: That wasn't an easy catch. A little behind him. Tough to cover on the slant.
10: First and goal from the 9. Snap to Bennett. Will hand it off to his tailback, Turner, and he is stapled to the turf right at the 10. That is a loss of 1 on the play. Colby Fields able to fly through and get the tackle. He had 5 last week, half a stop behind the line in a hurry. Over 120 tackles now for his career. Juice Williams will enter. Line up at nose as Jacob Bradford will rush off towards that east sideline.
7: Limping a little bit.
10: Slight limp as Juice Wanker, the middle of that defensive line. A 2nd and goal for the 10. Left hash. Snap to Bennett. Hands it off to Pendergast. He's wrapped up at the legs. Continues to carry his forward momentum. He's fine down at the 6. Donovan Ryman lost his lid. He will exit the field.
7: Franklin came up and buried him. After he got stood up.
10: One of 3 Dogs with a pick last week. That's 2 career interceptions for him. 3 total tackles, Oak Grove product. He's familiar with Big 12 country, Oklahoma State transfer last season. Donovan Ryman came from Kansas State last year. We just exited. Minute and a half going by, 3rd and goal from the 6. Getting up, Teddy. Tailback is Pendergast, left hip of Bennett. Bulldogs showing some pressure. There's the snap to Bennett. Stands looking towards his right. Ears went out, off the outstretched arm.
7: No.
10: One of the Baylor wideouts.
7: That's
10: the tight end, Kloffenstein, but a flag comes in.
7: That's late against Rodgers, who had the coverage. No way the receiver makes the catch.
20: Defense, number 16.
7: Tell you what, that's 2.
20: The ball occurred in the end zone. By rule, the ball will be placed at the 2-yard line. Automatic first down.
7: It's never a penalty. In no universe.
10: It's brutal. Not catchable. It was way over Kloffenstein's head. Tayden Rodgers gets called for the grab. Roy Bernard, who you're hearing, leading this Big 12 officiating crew. He's gotten the step up, called up from Conference USA. He's the one who genuflected towards the military prior to the start of his Celebration Bowl recently. Went viral nationally. Here's Bennett with a 1st and goal now from the 2, and a flag in the backfield. Might be another false start against this Baylor offensive line.
20: Offense, number 35. 5-yard penalty. It's first down.
7: I mean, I want to sound like a blatant homer. I'd like Tech to win. I know the people, and I'd like them to win, but that's just not a penalty. I mean, the ball's over his head, not catchable. Good coverage by Rodgers, doesn't touch him.
10: Well, Tech gets help here. It's now out to the 7. Bennett hands it off to Pendergast as he backslides his way towards the 5. After a 2nd penalty against Baylor. Gain of 2 officially. Up to the 5-yard line. 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

0: Haynesville. I don't think, I'd like to see that again. Oh, let's see.
1: Taz Williams.
2: Correction. Third down.
0: Okay.
1: Caught the football, and it had appeared that he.
0: Yeah, just watch the replay. I mean, Jackson threw him down. It's probably the right call. Uh-oh. Gosh, dog.
1: And a snap and a run forward straight ahead. A touchdown for the Bears.
0: Yeah, that was kind of a mishandled handoff, but good blocking by the Bears. Line, the hole was there, and the runner stumbles in. Good play by Jackson on that second down. And just
1: Brown can't call some fumble, so Baylor quickly to the line, and Dawson Pendergast runs it in from a yard out. It's 13-7, Baylor, 12:08 until halftime. First touchdown of the season for Pendergast. Big frame, above average athlete, tough to tackle. Yeah. He used all of that weight there to just
0: surge. He surged. Big surgery is Pendergast.
1: Brett Armstrong, true freshman, plays kick around for another PAT. It was supposed to be Connor Hawkins who would be handling the place kicking, but a late portal entry. Stop me when you've heard that before. He went to Ohio State in spite of signing a contract to come back to Baylor. Snap, hold, and kick is good. So Baylor thought they would lean on Connor Hawkins. And while he committed to staying at Baylor, ended up leaving for Ohio State. So Baylor had to turn towards a one-time fifth-best kicking prospect in all the country, a true freshman, Red Armstrong. 14-7 is the score here after the one-yard Pendergast touchdown run, 13 plays, 75 yards, 6:30, taking off the clock. 12:08 remaining in the second quarter, and we've had three possessions.
0: It's old school here on the river. It's a beautiful afternoon for football. If you like old school stuff where the guys, everything's happening except they don't have leather helmets on.
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1: 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They're being outgained 126-75. They trail 14-7, 12:08 remaining in the second quarter. Tech with 5 first downs, Baylor with 8. Average per play, 5.5 for the Bears. And 5 yards per play for the Bulldogs. Both teams perfect in the red zone. Nearly 11 minutes of possession time. Tech's scoring drive lasted 6 minutes and 59 seconds. The Bears close to 11. No turnovers, penalties. 3 for Tech, 2 for Baylor. 14-7 is the score.
0: A couple things real quick. Carlos sets me straight. Rogers, the defensive back, had the receiver kind of horse-collared him on that pass interference call, and also the runner was down when Jackson nailed him to the ground. So Baylor won it fair and square, 14-7. This is why I told my little leaguers back in the day when they're down 3-1. I said, "Guys, it's hit the bottom of the second. You didn't have but one at bat." And that's the only time Tech has had this one possession. See what they could do now. But this is going to be Jerry Bird, just a slug. It's shaping up to be kind of slugfest-ish. Nothing fancy, just hat on hat.
5: It is, Teddy, and like we said, possessions are going to be at a premium this afternoon on the river, so hopefully the Bulldogs can score on this one.
1: Riley Sullivan will boot it towards the north end. Back to return for Tech is Hendrick Latulis. He's going to bring it out on the right side hash, now weaving towards the center of the field. Snakes ahead across the 15, up to the

0: 17-yard line. So a return of 17 for Latulis, 8 yards shy of what could have been a touchback. They decided not to pull it out. Instead, looking to provide a spark. So with the 58-yard punt return for a touchdown week one against Northwestern State. Second possession for the Bulldogs, who again won the coin toss. The speaking captain, Eli Finley, didn't let the Bulldogs down. They deferred, so they will get the football to begin the second half. We're already talking about that. We got 12:03 left until halftime. Second possession of the ball game for the Bulldogs. They operate left to right here in Waco. Kukoc with Dylon Brooks in the backfield. Snap to Trey, hands it off to Dylon, and he is completely devoured as soon as he took the football. Travion Mitchell, a West Florida USF transfer, one of the first to get there. Elite athlete made the stop, combining on the tackle, another bear.
1: Sometimes you tip your hat to the other dudes. And
0: Jordan Mack was the other, who was a coastal transfer. Had one tackle and three tackles, TFL, and a sack in the Independence Bowl against Tech before the new year. Second and 13 for their own 14. Snap to Trey, keeps it himself, fakes the handoff as he streams his way towards the 20-yard line. It'll be a third and long coming up. Third and maybe eight for the Bulldogs. Ball directly between both hashes. 11-11 Make-A-Wish here in the second quarter at McLean Stadium. Fabulous facility. Those that have turned out are fired up for their Bears. Good Tech contingent in the upper level. Here's Kukoc on the snap, standing in the pocket over the middle. The Mickens led him too far. That was a hospital ball in many ways as Mickens had to reach out, bobbled, and then he was nearly guillotined, lost his head almost over the middle. So fourth and seven coming up for the Bulldogs.
1: That was against his zone, and Kukoc was going to see this go in or out. He went in, late throw, it's going to be trouble.
0: So a three and out for the Bulldogs, down 14-7. Ball at the 19-yard line. Lexington Matthews coming on for the Dogs. 46-yard average, eight kicks, one touchback, one fair call, two inside the 24, 50-plus. Ian Birch, six-year man on Shreveport with a beautiful snap. Lex with a little bit of airspace as a short punt with a spiral rotation that lands out of bounds at the 50-yard line. Could be worse, too, based on where it went out of bounds. Dan Sharp earlier this week, associate head coach, special teams coordinator, Teddy, said that Lex, through 2 weeks, was about at the same point of the season in progression as where John Hoyt Chance was a week ago. But unfortunately, not a good first kick for Lex there with his first punting opportunity against the Bears. It'll be at the 49, so just a sliver in Louisiana Tech territory. Ball at the top right side of that big University Golden B. BU interlocking at midfield. Yeah, University Gold end zone sprayed in that Baylor green, the Baylor secondary logo, bear head in each end zone. Nate Bennett out of the gun, tailback to his left side. Clock stop, 10:45, second quarter. Bears with a touchdown lead. Bennett standing in the pocket. He's going to take a shot deep. Pass it open, man. Caught at the 12-yard line. Lewis Brown, touchdown Bears.
1: A double
0: 51
1: move.
0: Yards.
1: Yeah, double move. I mean, he's down and in on a post, and he breaks it back out and totally lost the corner. Perfectly thrown ball.
0: Brown's 10th, make it his 11th career touchdown on his third school. Most experienced wide receiver on this team. Six catches, 83 yards, and a tutty last week against Prairie View, 44-3 win. Smoke is engulfing here at McLean Stadium. They shoot off the cannons, fireworks, all that. You got a good whiff of the smoke into the central nervous system up here, even on the west side of the stadium. As Red Armstrong will kick the PAT, and it's blocked.
1: Okie doke.
0: Bulldogs got a paw on it. Let's see who it might have been. 20-7 is the score. As Armstrong is unable to get it over an arching paw of one of the Bulldogs. That's Cam Franklin, I believe, who will get credited with the blocked PAT. So a source of life for the ball Bulldogs, even though they got beat in one play. You can see not giving up, even on special teams, when it represents just one point. Could be a good omen, you hope. Cam Franklin blocking that PAT attempt. Rivalry is renewed. ULM and Louisiana Tech are battling for North Louisiana bragging rights in the new Radiance Technologies I-20 Showdown Rivalry Series across 12 varsity sports. Every matchup matters. Every sport is worth 1 point. First school to 6.5 points claims the championship. Two schools, 35 miles apart, one trophy. The I-20 Showdown presented by Radiance Technologies. 20-7 is the score, 10:38 mark. And we have a timeout on the field. Again, one play for Baylor and 51 yards and a touchdown. They missed the PAT. Took 7 seconds. 20-7 is the score. 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Seventh ever meeting between these two. Dogs seeking a second win over the Bears on the Tech Sports Network from Learfield.
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0: Showing up the voice of the Bulldogs, Kyle Schatzberger. The hot Carl's in the booth, pointing things out here at McLean Stadium. My pops, thank you to him and the family for making their way here to Waco today. Carlos Zimmerman behind me. John Tabor inside our network studios. 10 seconds for station identification. 20-7. Bears over the Bulldogs on the Tech Sports Network from Learfield. Bears will kick things off back to the Bulldogs. Riley Sullivan, who handles kickoff duties, been returned four times now after Latulis had brought it out. Sort of an ominous start. Tell you that last kickoff return, you brought out of the end zone, you only got to 17. Then you go 3 and out, and then Baylor strikes in one play, and it's 20-7 Bears.
1: Yep, and heads up by the Bears. Been running on first down. They take advantage of good field position. Take a shot as that ball is kicked out of the end zone. It'll be first and 10 for the Bulldogs on the 25, but they take a shot on first and 10 from midfield and catch the Bulldogs with a double move and a perfect throw pass.
0: Nate Bennett, 6-7, 114 through the air and a touchdown. Trey Kukoc, 4-7, 39 yards. He's ran it five times for 34 yards. Story of the game is ball control. It's like a service academy game. Third possession now for the Bulldogs. Baylor has had it three times. They've scored three touchdowns. But Baylor, the quick strike certainly helps tilt things in terms of the time of possession battle. Dogs headed just once in the opening quarter. Shetron in motion right to left. Dogs go left to right as we see it and you hear it. Kukoc has the snap, hands it off to Shetron and end around. Near sideline, 25 out of bounds. Flag flies in at the 25-yard line. A little extracurricular activity maybe between Shetron and a few of the Bears. On that gold-clad sideline, we'll get the call from Rory Bernard leading this Big 12 officiating crew.
4: Holding. Offense, number 84, 10-yard penalty, it's first down.
0: It's Patton's penalty against the Bulldog, fourth one today. They're brought to you by Patton's Western Wear, North Louisiana's go-to for Western work and outdoor apparel since 2007. It's four penalties for 44 yards, Teddy. Bulldogs have been good in that category here in the early stages of the year, last nationally, but five penalties, 50 yards. Last week against LSU, just two in week one. First and 20. From their own 15-yard line, left hash. In motion, Jalen Micken. Snap to Kukoc, looks left. Now moving the pocket, right side, straddling the 10. Dumps it over the middle, looking towards Marcus Cowwise, and he overshoots him. Fortunately, it falls harmlessly to the deck around the 30, 35-yard line. But a second and 20 now coming up for the Dogs. Clock stop, 10:13 marks. Second quarter, they trail 20-7.
1: Good coverage. Gifford, the strong safety. Right there on him.
0: Flugerville.
1: You got to protect the ball here. Second 20 from your 15.
0: Twins right. Mickens And Shetron, snap to Kukoc with one shoulder pad exposed. He's looking to fit it in a tight window to Shetron at the 30-yard line. He cannot. Triple coverage, third and 20 now. Coming up for the Dawgs for their own 15.
1: Yep, a little behind him. Good coverage. So, again, you got to be careful. Punting is no... He's not raising a white flag here.
0: Third and 20 for the Dawgs for their own 15. They trail 20-7, 10-08. Clock stops, second quarter. One in motion. It's Jade Miller in the backfield. He zigs back the other way, takes the handoff from Kukoc, running across the 24 numbers, and he's cut down at the 24-yard line, right at the original line of scrimmage. So the Bulldogs will be forced to punt again. Consecutive possessions, fourth and 10 coming up, as we will under 10 to play in the first half.
1: I think Nathan Young was thinking as we were, hey, let's try to get a little bit back. We'll honor the defense if we get the ball back, get one more possession this half, and then get it to start the second half.
0: Jaden Miller, 11-yard rush. Colby McAllister with the tackle. One of three K-State defensive pivotal defensive players who follow coordinator Joe Klanderman over from Manhattan. Here on Dave Aranda's staff, as he has given up defensive play calling duties, the head coach in his seventh year. Much better punt from Lexington Matthews. Spiral taken at the 31-yard line from Knighton, and he is destroyed. Alonzo Jackson Jr., say hello to his little friend.
1: Thank you, Claiborne Parrish. Good grief. That was like running into a Mack truck.
0: Right at the 35-yard line, eviscerated the returner. The Baylor Bears will have the football ahead 20-7. Well, that'll wake you up. Big old Zoe, who has been awesome through the first 2 weeks of the season, the former Hainesville Tornado. First Bulldog since 2018, a 34-14 Hawaii Bowl victory. Willie Baker in that contest with at least three TFLs and three sacks. Baker in the Hawaii Bowl, if you remember, Teddy.
5: Uh-huh.
0: Five TFLs and four sacks. Alonzo was unconscious, though, last week in Baton Rouge.
1: I think that's what the Bulldogs wanted to do. Nathan Young thinking, let's be safe here, try to get some yards. Great punt, wonderful coverage. Now you just try to hold him, get the ball for one more possession this half, get to start the second.
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0: To 7 is our score. 9:22 mark of the second quarter. The Bulldogs chasing 13. An impressive drive to begin the contest as they answered Baylor's opening possession drive of 10 plays, 75 yards, 4:23. Tech went 15 plays, 75 yards, 6:59. Andrew Burnett with a 2-yard rushing score to answer Nate Bennett, the backup quarterback for Baylor's 25-yard rush to punctuate that scoring drive for the Bears to begin the contest. Trey Kukoc was awesome on that first drive as Tech had the ball for almost seven full minutes, but Tenney's been all Bears since. Tech has been forced to punt twice, and now the Bears have possession for a fourth time, having scored touchdowns in the previous three. Right hash, ball at the 35-yard line. Snap to Bennett. He will hand things off to his tailback. Running free is Michael Turner, and he's knocked off his sticks at the 45-yard line. A gain of 11, a first down for the Baylor Bears. And that is their ninth, I think it's their 10th. First down here today. Quick snap. Bennett loses the football, and Turner right next to him, the tailback, falls on it at the 38-yard line. In pursuit was Caleb Coleman as he snuck into the backfield. Bennett just getting a little careless with the rock there. And a second and 17 coming up for Baylor.
1: Well, that first and 10 by far the most running room a Baylor back has had today.
0: 96, 97 degrees expected high today here in Waco. Bears by 13, 8.5 until halftime. Two wide outs, right side, one to the left. Snap to Bennett on second down. Whips one over the middle. Caught at the 50-yard line, left hash. That's DeBron Hampton, who makes the grab, a Florida transfer. Also another former high school teammate, a Jalen Mickens. 5'10", 184. Hampton, Mickens, Lagway. Can you imagine that, Willis High School
1: wow.
0: team? Third and four for the Bears. Hand off to the tailback Turner and was nearly wrapped up in the backfield, but somehow he's able to tunnel, climb the ladder, left hash up to the 47-yard line. A third and short coming up as Coleman gets credited with the stop.
1: Bulldog grabbed his jersey, held on just enough to where some buddies could come up and help. This figures to be a pretty big play, I think.
0: Midway point of the second quarter, 20-7. Can the Dogs defense get Baylor off the field? They're in no man's land. A fourth and three. They're going for it. Bennett has it wrapped up, pushed backward, and engulfed and destroyed. Down he goes. The Bulldogs defense comes through on fourth and three. Those linebackers sporting the shark fin.
1: Yeah. I was going to say flag back to the 48, but that's got to be holding. It is Dogs ball.
0: Lonzo Jackson Jr., Zarek Hill, Colby Fields all there as they're able to get a push, and the offense will take over a failed fourth down conversion for the Bears, and Tech will have it at the Baylor 41-yard line. Awesome stuff. Jerry, you staying cool down there with the towel on your head? He's on the right side as we see it down on that Tech sideline.
1: Just what the Dogs needed.
0: Here's Trey Kukoc out of the gun. Andrew Burnett, tailback right side. Snap to Kukoc. Dogs chasing 13. He fires it in the belly of Eli Finley, trying to cut the corner far outside. Flag comes in at the 45-yard line as Finley works his way up that far sideline. Mark that a bounds at the 43, gain of three.
1: Back judge threw a holding penalty on 11 from 25 yards downfield. I don't see that.
4: Offense, number 11. 10-yard penalty, it's first down.
1: I was fixing to say he's blocking well on the outside. The back judge called that on.
0: Yeah, that okay. one is puzzling. But I said 43. It would have been the 37-yard line. So positive play is wiped out. First and 15 for the Bulldogs. Jay Wilkerson, he's from about an hour away, Midlothian, north of here. He's the first wide receiver lined up to the right. There are two others. Trips to the right side. Now Wilkerson in motion. Snap to Kukoc. Hands it off to Burnett. Running straight ahead across the 40. And he's blasted at the 38-yard line. A gain of seven, close to eight for Andrew. And the two-yard rushing score in the opening quarter.
1: Chrisman.
5: I look out on the field, and a lot of players don't even have their mouthpiece in their mouth. Adrian Burnett, his helmet comes off, and it doesn't hit the ground because he's got his mouthpiece on, man. I love it.
0: 6:42 clock winding. Thank you, Jerry Burren, Orthopedic and Spine Clinical Louisiana sideline. Snap to Kukoc, moving the pocket right side. Finds Finley at the 36. Can't hang on as he was pummeled. As soon as he touched the football, Daniel Cobbs, K-State transfer, heavy contributor for the Wildcats a year ago out of Fort Worth, out of that star position. For Dave Aranda and Joe Klanderman, this defense able to deny Finley, and it's third and seven. Football spotted at the Baylor Bear 38-yard line, 20-7, Bulldogs trail. 6:34 mark of the second quarter. Trey Kukoc, the quarterback. The tailback here is Ray Shinhurt, true freshman. Kukoc standing in the pocket. He's got time. Now Tuck starts to run, has Jalen Mickens at the 26-yard line. Jalen hangs on, move the sticks, and the Bulldogs pick up a conversion on third and seven.
1: There were two wide receivers each side. Down and out on the far side from Mickens. Wide receiver carries him deep. 6:09 left in the quarter. and a half.
0: First Horizon, first down, two catches, 45 yards for Mickens, who's gone over 100 yards with two long touchdowns each of the first 2 weeks. Snap to Cucum, standing in the pocket, collapses around him, finds Mickens again, catches at the 8-yard line, loses the football as he starts to go down. One official is ruling incomplete. It looked like he had turned upfield. Maybe he was bobbling it as he caught it and was trying to turn up towards the end zone.
5: Head coach Sonny Cumbie is talking to the side judge. He wants to look at the replay and get some information from his coaches in the booth.
1: Yeah, he's at the 25 asking for a relook.
0: Not going to get it. Mickens back-to-back games over 100 yards receiving. Go. First time since True Edwards in 24, and now we might have that challenge flag.
4: Ruling on the field was an incomplete pass. The previous play is under video review to determine if there's a catch or not.
0: What do you think? Worth the challenge? Absolutely.
1: I think so. I mean, it looked like he caught it, took a step. But I would have a prejudiced point of view. Mickens didn't argue when he got up.
0: Both teams steady have three timeouts remaining. Kyle Schatzberger, Teddy Ellen, Jerry Bird, Carlos Zimmerman, John Tabor all with you for the Sweet 3 matchup. Winner of this will move to two wins on the year. Certainly would mean so much for the Bulldogs against a Power 4 opponent. Hadn't been a Big 12 team since 2002, so an additional look is being taken. Teddy, what are you seeing? It's hard on these angles.
1: Yep.
0: Against a Power 4 opponent. Hadn't been a Big 12 team since 2002, so an additional look is being taken. Teddy, what are you seeing? It's hard on these angles,
1: yep.
0: And you got to have enough evidence to overturn what was called already on the field.
5: Kyle, the way Mickens reacted, like getting on the ball, I thought it was a catch and a fumble. Okay, watch. Mickens reacted, like getting on the ball, I thought it was a catch and a fumble. Okay, watching the replay again, I never see a point in the act's possession. The ball keeps moving.
1: Yeah, I think so. He got double hit.
0: As it came into his chest, and it was at that moment that it was raked away.
4: The ruling is upheld. It's second down.
0: Not a surprise. Tech will lose the timeout. They'll have two remaining. On the go, want to stay connected to live college sports anywhere in the country. Over the second half and over the remaining time here in the second quarter. Appreciate all of you that certainly have ESPNU muted, us synced up. 5:53, mark clock stop. Second and 10 for the Bulldogs. Left hash, 25-yard line of Baylor. Snap to Cucuck in the pocket. Dials went up towards Mickens, too far into the end zone. A flag comes in as Mickens impeded.
1: Yeah, he got impeded is good. He's got kind of held up by the corner over there.
0: Tyler Turner, San Antonio, Texas native.
1: If they call any kind of... Well, the corner was Jordan.
4: There's no foul on the play.
0: Oh.
4: Third down.
0: Third and 10 now for the Dolphins. They are 4 of 6 today, being outgained 183-115. Trail 20-7. Baylor touchdown their first three drives. They failed on fourth down. Last time they had the football, this Tech drive started immediately following that fourth down stop.
1: That was real incidental contact. It had to be with the corner on the far side.
0: One receiver to each side. In motion, Finley. Left to right. Lines up.
1: Time.
0: Next to Troy Smith. Big timeout called.
4: Louisiana Tech. Their first. 30 seconds.
0: Sonny Cumbie coming out to greet his offensive lineman first. Austin Ellis, Troy Smith. Black hoodie, black pants, and the white cap. All that black certainly absorbing the heat. Let's step aside. I know we owe some breaks. Let's make sure we get in another one. 20-7 is our score. Baylor with the advantage over Louisiana Tech. Tech offense facing a 3rd and 10. 5:48 to play in the second quarter on the Tech Sports Network from Learfield.
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0: 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Dogs call a timeout. They'll have one remaining. Lost one on a challenge. 3rd and 10 coming up from the Baylor 25-yard line. Teddy. Drive up yesterday, really enjoyed it. We saw what we thought was good fortune, a nice tech blue truck that was driving down the interstate, all while we were checking in with some of the finest tech people.
1: And Wilkinson, Hall of Fame trainer, we talked to him on the way up here. Also had a quick text exchange with Leon Barmore. Him and Sonya brought a lot of Lady Texas fans, a lot of fun. We also saw the big turbines,
0: the wind farm. It pales in comparison to the one in Northwest Indiana that I see when I drive to Chicago, especially when I was in North Carolina. That one is, it's monstrous. It's like you're in the movie, like the Transformers, and you just have these big towering things, especially at night with the red lights. But, yeah, there was one of those. By the way, Tech does have two timeouts because one was replay-induced.
1: I got it.
0: So Sonny Cumbie, the Bulldogs, will not be penalized for that challenge on the Jalen Nickens catch. So two timeouts remaining. A big moment in the ballgame here as Tech is chasing 13, 3rd and 10. Finley in motion. Kukunk, the tailback, Burnett. Kukunk, the quarterback. Kukunk creeping towards the line. Jay Wilkerson wide out left side. Finley and Nickens to the right. Burnett now moves sidecar right. Snap to Kukunk on 3rd and 10. Moving the pocket right side. Gets rid of it at the 35. Lends it over to Mickens, who makes a sprawling catch inside the 20 at the 19. It'll be a few yards shy of a first down. I think you got to roll the dice here, Teddy. A 4th and 4 coming up as you trail by 13 late in the second quarter. It would appear the offense is leaving the field.
1: Yes, they are.
0: So Kagan Kent is actually going to come on for a field goal. Get some points. 37 yards away is the play here from Sonny Cumbie. This is a 37-yard field goal attempt for Kent. Snap, hold, kick is no good. Maybe missed it to the left.
5: Flag on the play.
0: There is a flag.
5: It's going to be on Baylor.
1: Yep, text clapping.
0: That would be beautiful.
1: It would help.
11: Offside. Defense. Oh. Number 7.
0: Yes.
11: In the neutral zone at the snap. The 5-yard penalty results in a first down.
1: Thank you.
0: Love to see it.
1: Got to have it. Take it. Got to have a little help.
0: Those here at McLean Stadium, which, by the way, this place seats 45,140. I don't know. Two-thirds full might be a little ambitious, but two-thirds, definitely more so on the west side than the east side, which is what we're staring directly into. Beautiful setting with the Brazos River.
1: Everybody on our side in the shade. And Bulldogs in the sun right now with a second chance.
0: All right, new line for the Dogs. For the Baylor 14-yard line, Luke Watkins in motion. Snap to Kukunk. Will keep it himself. Rumbles forward outside those right hashes. Twists, turns, and corkscrew down inside the 9-yard line. A second and manageable coming up for the Bulldogs here. Teddy, that's key.
1: Bulldogs in no rush. And again, punch it in, try to run as much of the clock as you can, and then get the ball to start the second half.
0: Devin Jordan called for the offside penalty, by the way, that extends the drive for the Bulldogs on a missed 37-yard field goal attempt. Second and five for Tech for the Baylor 9. In motion is Mickens. Kukuk has it. Hands it off to his tailback and Jaden Miller, and he is wrangled down right at the 10-yard line, wrapped up on the lower half by Kyler Jordan along the defensive line. Lubbock native, high motor, sound in the run game. You saw on display there for the fifth-year beer. Third and five, clock winding late in the second quarter. We've hit 4 minutes to play, 20-7.
1: And Jordan, great job of getting through from the backside.
0: This will be the Dawgs' 10th play on a drive this turn from the Baylor 41, following a failed fourth down, and now early movement from Trey Kukuk in the offense for the Bulldogs.
1: Yeah, Christian move, but the back move too, and the quarterback move.
11: Offense, number 84, 5-yard penalty, it's third down.
0: That's killer. Third and 10, 6th penalty against the Bulldogs, 59 yards now. All penalty flags brought to you by Penn's Westerware, Penn's downtown in North Louisiana, tradition since 2007. Just 7 penalties through 2 weeks and now 6 here today.
1: Now how do you play this? Is it 4-down territory or are you kicking a field goal if you don't make it?
0: 3 wide receivers left side. Ball at the bare 14-yard line. Snap to Kukuk. Fires right out to Dylan Brooks. Can't keep his feet. Slips at the 16 and then he is tagged down by Baylor's LeVar Thornton Jr., Fort Worth native. 4th and 12. Kagan Kent is going to get another try. Kent got a 54-yard opportunity against LSU last week. Dan Sharp told us at Rotolo's for Inside Bulldog Football on Thursday night. He liked what he saw from Kagan in pregame, and Kagan was hitting into the same end zone from 52. This one is from 34. Birch, Matthews, Kent. No. Kent shanks it to the right. And it remains a 20-7 contest, 2:50 to play until the half. Tech missed 4 of 11 before the Independence Bowl in terms of field goal opportunities last season. Kagan knocked through each of the two we saw in Shreveport. By the way, all field goals teed up by the Preserve at Tech. Convenient, connected, and elevated living for students. Just 1 mile from campus. That's tough.
1: Hooked it. Dang it. All right, 2:50 to play.
0: Got to keep this at 13. Number 2:50.
1: Correct.
0: Hey, Bennett with until. Bank of his left him. 3 wide receivers to the left. He will hand it off to Caden Knighton, who barrels and bounces off a couple of Bulldogs after gaining 3. Jaden Mayfield there, Jacob Bradford, JoJo Odom. Linebackers are Jackson Combs and Mayfield. Up front, Odom, Bradford, and Ruye.
1: And Moultrie.
0: Up front, Odom, Bradford, and Ruye.
1: And Moultrie helped on that.
0: First minute timeout, 3rd and 7 here for the Bears from their own 23-yard line, left hash. Left hash. Got a tight end off the line to the left, 1 tailback, snap to Bennett. Pretty standing at zone 15, leads 9 on the near sideline. It's caught. 9 tries to leap a Bulldog at the 27-yard line. That's Lockhart, and he is pulverized out of bounds. Shy that curse of the defense. Titans a 4th and maybe 1 coming up. Baylor is going to keep their offense on the field. They failed for it on 4th down 1 time already.
1: I think they'll let it get down to the 2-minute mark, and that's what they're going to do. Yep.
0: And we've reached the 2-minute timeout.
11: 2-minute timeout.
0: 4th and 1, Bears football at their own 29-yard line. Dare Dave Aranda and this Baylor team go for it on 4th and down again when they've already failed 1 time. Granted, Tech got the ball with great field position and plus territory and couldn't get anything out of it. Will the Bears do something different and play a game of field position and ask Tech to go to the length of the field over the final 2 minutes? will step aside here in Waco.
1: Come back from the break, see what Jerry says they should do.
0: Yeah, we'll get Jerry's thoughts on it when we return. 20-7, Bulldogs trail, the Tech Sports Network from Lairco.
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0: Well, the Bears go for it on fourth down. They have it at their own 29 at 20-7. 2 minutes remaining until halftime. Bulldogs facing a 13-point.

0: Well, the Bears go for it on fourth down. They have it at their own 29 at 20-7. 2 minutes remaining until halftime. Bulldogs facing a 13-point deficit. We check in on our fourth meeting and spine clinical Louisiana sidelines and Jerry Bird.
1: Yeah, Kyle, I mean, if I were Baylor, I would punt the ball. I mean, the defense has done a good job stopping the Louisiana Tech offense the last three possessions. Why risk it when you're up 13 with 2 minutes to go in the half?
0: 0-1 today. That was on their last possession. Dogs defense tightened the clamps. Couldn't get anything out of it, though. Kagan Kemp missing a 37-yard fence. Will they try again? They just need 1 yard. Baylor for the season, Teddy, after 0-1 today, now 6-9. On fourth down, certainly part of the DNA of this Dave Aranda-led Baylor team and offensive coordinator Jake Spavital.
2: Yeah, defensively, too, they're very aggressive. They're not reactive.
0: They are huddling. The offense is out there. I see Nate Bennett, all the skill position players, the offensive line. We'll go to the football from their own 29 with two to play until halftime. Colton Soracki will snap the football. And now time is going to be called by Louisiana Tech.
3: Timeout.
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0: Quarter, but things have certainly been ratcheted up quite a bit. The stakes are ever so high, Jerry.
1: Sorry about that, Kyle. Coach Sonny Cumbie looking over while the other coaches.
0: In the sidelines, Nate Bennett, quarterback. No G.J. Lagway today. Held out with the ankle injury. Didn't play last week. Sustained it in week one against Auburn. Played through it. And a failed two-point conversion enabled the Tigers to beat the Bears. So here we are from the 29-yard line. Direct snap goes to the tailback. First down and more for the Bears. They convert on fourth down. It takes three different Bulldogs to run the ball carrier out. Caden Knighton, who will pick up that's about 7 yards, maybe. They might give him 8. Direct snap to the tailback, Knighton out of the backfield, and he just scissored his way towards the left side, his own sideline. First down for the Bears. Clock stops as he was ran out of bounds. Snap to Bennett now.
5: Curl.
0: Fires one over the middle. Caught. First down Baylor. As long as the receiver was able to hang on. And Gavin Freeman, he does. That's a fourth reception for Freeman.
5: Kind of used the umpire, who is limping a little bit, as a blocker then.
0: From their own 47, Knighton has the snap. In the pocket out of the shotgun. Another connection to Freeman as he hangs on. Had Jordan McCray draped all over his back. That's a gain of 6, close to 7. A second and 4 now for the Bears. Clock winding inside of 90 seconds until halftime. 2-minute offense going to work for Spavital and these Bears. Bennett out.
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5: Yeah, Colby Fields.
3: Offense, number 10.
5: Yep.
3: 15-yard penalty. It's second
5: down. Good eyes, Jerry.
1: Hey, Teddy, you mentioned that umpire that's limping.
5: Yep.
1: That's because this is the second time this half he's hit the deck. He's going to have to go see the Baylor trainer at the half. Another one out there who was limping, I don't see him out there right now, is Zarek Hill from Louisiana Tech linebacker. Him limping on the play before. Mm. He's not out there right now.
0: Yeah, I did see that umpire drop in the first quarter. Here's a second and 19 from their own 38. Snap to Knighton. Coming up on a minute to play in the first half. He flares one out to Knighton left side. Able to escape a couple of defenders. And then a dog pile at the 40-yard line. A gain of 2 only after all that. Good pursuit from the Bulldogs.
5: Absolutely.
0: Defensively. Third and 17.
5: A lot of white shirts got over. 43 clock running.
0: 40 seconds remaining. Third and 17. Snap to Bennett from their own 40-yard line. Bennett in the pocket. Loses the football. It's loose. Fair game. Kicked around. Dogs have it. Jaden Makefield comes away with the football as he's down at the 35-yard line. A strip sack fumble and recovery for the Bulldogs.
3: Moving on the field is a fumble. Recovered by Louisiana Tech. First down.
0: See it. Mayfield with the recovery, a takeaway for the Dogs on a third and 17. Now a chance and time remaining. 27 seconds showing. And Tech can try and cut into this 13-point deficit.
5: Bulldogs have one timeout left. Just a lot of traffic in the backfield.
0: The hit from behind is Saquon Nunn from Houston. He's the one that jarred the ball free as he hit Bennett from behind. Dogs have it at the Baylor 35. Finley in motion. Three to the right. Snap to Kukunk. Patient in the pocket. Bobbing and weaving. Now straddling the 45 and he throws it out of bounds. Intended for Talon Shetron. At the end of that Baylor bench, second and 10 coming up. Wise decision by Trey.
5: You and Jerry both mentioned today is patience. He just kept backpedaling and got out of trouble and threw it away, protected the ball. Good job, Trey.
0: Kukunk out of the gun. Brooks is the tailback. Mickinson slot left. Wilkerson split out wide left. Finley to the right. Snap to Kukunk for the Baylor 35. Kukunk under pressure from behind. He's drugged down by the helmet, though. Should be a flag against the Bears.
5: That's what it's going to be.
3: Personal foul, face mask, defense, number 10, 15-yard penalty, automatic first down.
5: Brooks had the block on him, Shaz.
0: That's Hosea Wheeler, the Hoosier national champion from a week ago from Suwanee, Georgia. 13-and-a-half career.
3: Clock will start on the snap.
0: TFL, second on the team, best defensive lineman, played against Tech when he was at Western Kentucky two seasons ago. Now playing the Bulldogs again, this time for Baylor. So the Bulldogs get a first and 10 after the penalty of 15 yards. Ball at the Bears 20-yard line. Clock stopped 15 seconds. Three wide outs to the right. One to the left. It's Wilkerson on an island. Kukunk has the snap. Looking towards the corner of the end zone. Intercepted by Baylor. Miscommunication as Wilkerson came back on a curl. Kukunk was dialing it up towards the end zone.
3: Moving on the field. An interception.
0: Interception for Davon Jordan. Second one of the season.
5: Works stopped at the two or three to come back. By then, Kukunk can let it go.
0: Bulldogs come up empty. Wilkerson came back on a curl right in front of Jerry Bird on that Tech sideline. 11 seconds remaining. You expect Baylor to just take a knee here. Out of the gun. They do have three timeouts, but they had possession at their own 20-yard line, left hash. There's the snap to Bennett. Hands it off to Pendergrass, and he's able to wiggle free of one defender and then continues to jet up the far side hash.
3: His
0: crowd won't like that. Forward progress.
3: Runners forward progress was stopped. That's the end of the half.
0: And that's how the half will end. It was Alonzo Jackson Jr. who wrapped him up. Sort of uncharacteristic that Jackson couldn't bring him all the way down to the turf, but maybe too because he had heard the whistle.
5: Yeah.
1: Coach, 20-7. What's the offense going to have to do to get back in the rhythm like they were on the first half of the game?
7: Well, we've got to do a better job on first downs, take care of the football. We've got to get points. We're in the red zone. You know, we've got to be able, from a field goal standpoint, to make a chip shot field goal to make this a 20-10 game. And there at the end, we got to take advantage of short fields on offense.
1: Thoughts on the defense?
7: I think the defense has settled in for the first three drives.
1: Thanks, Coach.
0: Thank you, Sonny Cumbie, with our very own Jerry Bird down on the Orthopedic and Spine Clinic of Louisiana sidelines. 20-7 is our scores. Yeah, the Bulldogs couldn't get points when they had the opportunity there on that last offensive possession prior to the turnover from Trey Kukunk trying to look for Jay Wilkerson in the end zone. Kagan Kent missing a field goal of 32 yards, a miss from 37. Drive was extended because of a Baylor turnover, but the Bears scoring touchdowns on their first three possessions, but then the defense making the necessary adjustments. 20-7 is the score. Tech count gain 214-124 in the first half. Dogs hit the half. Coming up, when we return on the Tech Sports Network from Learfield.
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12: 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Welcome to Tech at the Half. Coming up, scores from around the Sun Belt and elsewhere. A game summary and stats from our first half. Tech at the Half is fueled by Pepsi, the official soft drink of Louisiana Tech Athletics. Here again is the voice of the Bulldogs, Kyle Schassberger.
0: Tech trails at Baylor 20-7. It's halftime. Let's take you through some of the out-of-town scores. We'll go through the drive summaries coming up as part of our Tech at the Half. And then Teddy Allen will have some of the individual and team numbers as the Bulldogs have a 13-point hole to pull themselves out of here at halftime from McLean Stadium. Sun Belt scoreboard. ULM is trailing Southeastern. 8:01 to play in the second quarter. Lions up on the Warhawks. 14-6. Is the score. East Carolina and ODU will meet at 5 o'clock today. App State welcomes in Charlotte. Missouri State will host Marshall. They won in Huntington a year ago. That's at 5:30. Come 6 o'clock, Troy at number 20, Missouri. Georgia State plays at UCF. And Southern Miss will welcome UConn to Hattiesburg. South Alabama also at 6 will entertain Ohio. Georgia Southern will play at Jacksonville State. 7 o'clock start between Arkansas State and TCU in Fort Worth. ULM will host UAB at 7. Then at 9 o'clock tonight, JMU trying to go 5-0 all-time against current Pac-12 members that never played in the state of California. They will visit San Diego State, Delaware over Coastal Carolina. The game that was described as the cockfight between the Chanticleers and the Blue Hens, 22-14. The winner was Delaware earlier today. Top 25 notables at the break. Number 12, USC, ahead of Rutgers, 20-14 in Piscataway. Early stages of the third quarter. Number 23, Louisville, 21. 16th ranked SMU, 17. 4-point lead for the Cards. Number 17, Utah, blanking Utah State at the half, 26-0. Number 19, Michigan, 10-point advantage only on UTEP. 5 minutes gone by at the Big House in the third quarter. 6 gone by in the third. 9th ranked Texas A&M getting doubled up by Kentucky. Joe Sloan, the offensive coordinator. 14-7 the score over the Aggies. 4th-ranked Indiana, 14-0. They lead Western Kentucky. Very interesting. WKU went to Georgia, lost 70-20 last week, and currently only down 2 touchdowns. The reigning national champion Hoosiers. Final minute of the second quarter. Number 18, Iowa, blanking Northern Iowa, 35-0. 5 minutes to play in the first quarter. FSU in the Fighting Kane Maguire's 7-0 lead in Tuscaloosa over 10th-ranked Alabama. Number 3, Notre Dame will entertain Michigan State at 6:30. Magnolia Bowl, top 10 showdown, first time in history. 7th-ranked LSU and 8th-ranked Ole Miss. Lane Kiffin's return to Oxford. 6:30 start. Also at 6:30, BYU, Colorado State, Oklahoma in action against New Mexico. Virginia, West Virginia will tangle at 6:30. A couple others later, 6:45, 15th-ranked Tennessee, Kennesaw State, and Neyland, and number one Texas will host UTSA at 7. Georgia all over Arkansas, 45-17 today. Ohio State, no issues with Kent State, 59-3. Penn State over Buffalo, 55-13. Miami last night, 5th-ranked Canes win 33-20 at Wake Forest. Really was never that close. And number 13, Texas Tech comes from behind to knock off number 22, Houston and Lubbock, 28-26. No contest. And number 21, Oregon, 84-0 as they completely pummel Portland State. 20-7 is our score here at McLean Stadium. On the banks of the Brazos River, Bears with a 13-point advantage over the Bulldogs. More as part of our Tech at the Half when we continue on the Tech Sports Network from Learfield.
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0: Thank you, Paul. The Bulldogs trail the Bears at Baylor, 20-7. Halftime. Kyle Shask, Brittany Allen coming up. We'll have some individual numbers, team numbers for you. Let me take you through all the scoring drives. Louisiana Tech had 5 drives in total. Baylor with 6. Baylor had the ball twice in the first quarter. Tech just once. And each of the opening offensive drives were certainly something to marvel at for both teams. Baylor started with the football. Tech will get it to begin the second half, by the way, facing a 13-point deficit. But Nate Bennett, 25-yard touchdown run, capping off a 10-play, 75-yard drive. 4:23 taken off the game.

0: Grass, 1 yard touchdown run, 13 plays, 75 yards, 6:30 of time taken off the clock that ended the first quarter. And then with 12:08 remaining in the second quarter, Baylor went ahead 14-7. And then Tech having to punt on two consecutive possessions. They went three and out twice and facing a 14-7 deficit. Baylor then struck on a one play, 51 yard touchdown pass from Nate Bennett to Lewis Brown, his second TD reception in as many weeks. One play, 51 yards, made it 20-7 with 10:38 to play in the second quarter. The Bulldogs then turned it over on downs on a missed field goal attempt after stopping Baylor on downs, who scored touchdowns on their first three possessions. But Baylor, ambitious, that's part of their DNA. Five plays, 6 yards. They failed on fourth down. Dogs got it at their own 41-yard line, but could not cash in on a 32-yard field goal from Kagan Kent for the right hash. He had a try from 37. He had missed that, but fortunately, Baylor jumped off sides. Tech got 5 more yards, missed the field goal anyways. And then Baylor going for it on fourth down, picking up again on their sixth and final possession of the first half. An interception, strip sack, fumble. Saquon Nunn for the Bulldogs. Big old number 91 from Houston in North Shore High School came through, bothered the passing attempt of Nate Bennett. Jaden Mayfield scooped it up. He got the fumble recovery, but the Dogs couldn't do anything with it as they turned it over themselves. Trey Kukuk was looking for Jane Wilkerson, the back corner of the end zone, but Wilkerson came back on a curl, and Baylor was able to pick off the pass. It was a touchback. They ran a modest play to run out the final seconds in the second quarter, and 20-7 is where we land after one half of football. Those scoring drives managed by Lincoln Builders. 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We'll step aside, come back. Teddy Allen will have some individual team numbers of note as we work our way towards the start of the second half. Bulldogs will have the football, but down 13 on the Tech Sports Network from Learfield.
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6: 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For Jerry and Shaz and Carlos, this is Teddy Allen. Bulldogs trail the Baylor Bears 20-7. Dogs will get the ball to start the second half. We should be starting in about 5 or 6 minutes. Here's some stats. 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It's been an old school ball game so far. Bears lead it 20-7. Trey Kukuk, the Bulldog quarterback, has rushed it six times for 40 yards.

0: Jade Miller, 3 for 15. Burnett, 4 for 13. Kukoc is 8 of 18 with one interception. He's passed for 62 yards, a long of 31. That was to Jalen Mickens, who's caught three balls for 51 yards. Lexington Matthews has punted it a couple of times for a 37-yard average. The Bears have not punted. Nate Bennett, quarterbacking today for the Bears, 11 of 13 for 150. The big one was a 51-yard touchdown strike to Lewis Brown, the fourth. He has caught two balls today. Gavin Freeman has caught five, and Knight has caught two. Looking at some team stats real quick before we go to a final break before we start this second half. Bulldogs with 124 yards, 62 rushing, 62 passing. Baylor, 216 yards, 149 passing, 67 rushing. Bulldogs have been penalized six times for 59 yards. A couple of those really hurt. Baylor, five times for 45 yards. Bulldogs with eight first downs. Baylor with 12. Bulldogs are 4 of 8 on third down, as is Baylor. Bulldogs have not gone far on the fourth down. They missed a couple of field goals. One didn't count because of a penalty. Baylor has converted on one of two fourth down plays. Talk about how this is a possession game. Bulldogs had it only six possessions in the first half. They had 33 plays and Baylor 38. Bulldogs trail at 20-7. They get the ball to start the second half. We'll be back to Waco at John Eddie Williams Field in just a moment on the last Saturday of the summer of 2026. Glad you're with us. See you in a second. You're listening to Bulldog Football from Learfield.
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4: 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I mean, it was one of the hardest things I ever did. 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You know, I was completely wiped out afterwards, you know, because I fought every way, every step of the way with everybody about it. And even though I had a good team, you know, there was a lot of struggles. Mm-hmm. But, I come to terms with the fact that, you know, if you want something bad enough, you got to fight for it. And so that's what I do now. I just, you know, I put together a good entourage of guys and go in there and just get in the scrum, man.
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5: Miller with a 20-7 advantage over Louisiana Tech. Voice of the Bulldogs, Kyle Schatzberger with you. Hall of Famer Teddy Allen, the legend, is to my left. Jerry Bird is down on our orthopedic and spine clinic, Louisiana sidelines, with a towel draped over his head, trying to stay warm. Temperature check. Let's get one of those, and then we'll hear from Jerry in a moment. 98 degrees is what AccuWeather is currently showing. Feels like 99, but we know that temperature gauge, Jerry, prior to kickoff, that was, 170, I think Teddy had referenced. How you feeling down there, Jerry?
6: Can you hear?
5: Yeah, I got you.
6: Hey, this is the first time in my sideline reporting career that I've gone to the Gatorade cooler a few times, trying not to cramp up, man. You got to do what you got to do down here.
5: I love it. You're doing Amazing work. Appreciate you braving the elements. Hey, some both teams got to go through the ride. And Northern Louisiana, Teddy, Bulldogs, no stranger to the heat. They practice in it. They work in it. A little less humidity, though, here today. But you were telling me on the drive up, that game between Grambling and Tech a few years ago, I mean, that was survival of the fittest. I mean, they were dropping like flies.
0: And we had a couple of guys had to go to the hospital to get IVs. A lot of guys got IVs in the locker room after the game. And it was an NFL Network deal, so I had to kick off in the TV-wise for them. I think it was at noon. It was brutal. Bulldogs won a slugfest. Hopefully they can pull out a slugfest here. Got to be better on first down offensively. Two of the last three drives, they were looking at first and 20s. That's not any good. They've had a couple opportunities. Trail it 20-7 within striking distance of the Bears, who are 19.5-point overdogs.
5: Dogs forcing one takeaway. Baylor with one as well. Riley Sullivan, rather, will kick that through the north end zone. Dedrick Latulis was awaiting a return. Football will come out to the 25. A touchback here to begin the second half. These Bulldogs are looking to knock off a P4 opponent. They would defeat Baylor for a second time. 20-7 is the score. Tech was 1-3 in the red zone across that first half. Baylor with a 15-27 edge in time of possession. And Trey Kukunk at quarterback. Two wide receivers stacked out to his right side in Shetron and Mickens. Mickens now in motion. Takes it on the end arounds. Hanging across 25. Outside numbers. Far side. He's cut down at the 40. Just shy of the 40, rather. About the 37-yard line. That'll move the sticks for the Bulldogs. A first horizon first down. You get Big Bang Convenience with a small bank personal touch. Good start for Tech. Three wide outs now to the right side as Kukunk will take the snap, hand it off to Miller. Miller, hesitation, motors forward, lowers the head, and he's dropped at the 40-yard line. Jose Wheeler. The ball goes on the stop for the Bears.
0: Shante Cole leading the charge on both of those rushes.
6: Kyle, that first jet sweep to Mickens, they used him as a decoy several times in the first half. I guess Baylor wasn't respecting it.
5: That's a good point, Jerry.
0: Makes sense.
5: Second and 7, 3 to the right. Cowwise in motion. Kukunk will hand the football off again to Miller as he chugs forward for one, maybe two. Big old pile up directly behind the guard and center. Austin Ellis helped up off his back by one of our officials, and it's third and a long 5. It'll be 4. Third and 4 officially. Opening moments of the third quarter. Tech down 20-7, nearing midfield. Huge spot of the ball game here in the second half.
0: I think they got to move the QB out.
5: Burnett, sidecar right. Now a motion splits out to the left. Kukunk has the football over the middle. Pass caught, and then an immediate tackle made right at the first down marker. Eli Finley has it. Tackle made by Travian Barnes. And it's enough for another first horizon first down. Just narrowly got it, Teddy. Five was all they needed.
0: Yeah, you don't have to roll them out. You're going to throw it that quick right at the line of game.
5: Trey, 9 of 19, 86 yards through the air in a pick. Snap, handoff, Burnett's spinning those wheels out towards the 50, down at the 49. A gain of 2 for Andrew. Andrew, 15 yards on 6 carries. Tech averaging 4.1 a touch. 12:40 clock winding, third quarter, second and 14. Ball right at midfield at the Tech 49-yard line, favoring that left hash. Bulldogs operating left to right. Those visiting white tops, blue bottoms, white helmet. Kukunk snap out to Finley, caught at the 49. Turns upfield, and he's met immediately by a new after gaining 2 to the 49 in Baylor territory. That is Finley's 4th reception, up to 51 yards. Beg your pardon, 13 yards for Eli Finley.
0: Tip of the cap to the Baylor DBs, doing a really good job of tackling today. Not a lot of yards after the catch.
5: Mickens starting in the first half. 3 catches, 51 yards. 3rd and 5 for the Bulldogs. Kukunk out of the gun. Has the snap. Standing at the 45 over the middle. Caught by Cowwise. And he is wrestled down right at that first down marker. He might be a couple of inches short. He will be. It'll be a fourth and less than one for the Bulldogs.
0: If Kiwaz knows exactly where he's at, then he turns that up just a little bit. That's what Kukoc just telling him as Kiwaz goes back to the backfield, and now will be wide on the left side.
5: Yeah, he's running laterally right there at the 44-yard line. A fourth and one, Bulldogs. And the offense on the field, the Baylor 44-yard line, and a timeout as Shetron was in motion. Timeout.
7: Moving on the field is the runner was short of the line of game. The previous play is under additional video review.
5: Okay, so we'll review instead.
0: I appreciate him reviewing it. I don't think he's going to have a first down.
5: I think this initiated two from the booth, right? Because I didn't hear a challenge, so... Yeah, Teddy, you're absolutely right, though. Kelwise catches that, and he just continues to run laterally. You just cut it upfield just a tad. Give yourself the forward momentum. You're going to have a first down.
0: Yeah, just didn't quite know where he was.
5: Let's see what kind of look we get here inside the booth as Dawgs face a fourth and one. It'd be their first fourth down attempt here today for the season. They are 1 of 3. Remember, they had the failed fourth down midway through the third quarter that really could have changed things last week at LSU. Baker couldn't get rid of it in time to Jalen Mickens, who still got his paws on it. It was a contested play, but you wonder how that might have, what sort of weight that would have held in regards to the final outcome at that moment at LSU. And a similar sort of feeling here, especially if it remains fourth and one. I mean, you've got to have it here down 20-7. You already failed twice in the red zone with a turnover, and then also a missed 32-yard field goal.
0: Yeah, my man Jerry on the far sideline, still in the sun, by the way. The shadow is trying to get over there to him. It's probably not going to reach him before the game ends. What do you do, Coach Bird? Fourth and one if the ball is short 12 inches.
8: Yeah, I feel like you got to go for it here. I mean, to give yourself a chance to get back in this football game.
5: Review still taking place between the 15 and 20-yard line west side of the stadium. Left end of that Baylor sideline. Be sure to download Johnny's Pizza Squad Rewards app. Create an account to earn reward points with every qualifying purchase. 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Join the Pizza Squad today. Johnny's Pizza House, let's share a slice. I think what this tells us is this is a difficult rewatch for the officials. They can't seem to come to a consensus as Roy Bernard, our white hat, is peering into that monitor as pulled down just a couple of yards at the 16-yard line, Baylor's side of the field. So a long, hard look is still being taken. Let's pause 10 seconds for station identification. This is Bulldog football from Learfield. Here at McLean Stadium, 20-7, Bulldogs trailing, waterfront setting. You got the Brazos River, which is beautiful. 840 miles. River of the Arms of God is what Brazos means by its Spanish conquest explorers who had discovered it. 1,000-acre campus, all this in the state.
7: The ruling on the field is upheld. Fourth down.
5: All right, so fourth and one coming up. Brazos River is here in the south end of the stadium. There's a nice bridge extending across it. Many folks are already exiting and making their way either back to the tailgate or exiting for the day. Here early in the third quarter, 11-16, Mark Baylor with a 20-7 lead. Much of the fans in the lower bowl have been hiding for cover under the upper decks because of the sunshine is blistering down on the field. All right, here we go. Fourth and one for the Dawgs. Clock is winding, 11-10, 11:09 in Baylor territory. Kukoc at quarterback. One wide receiver, Luke Watkins to the right. Snap, handoff, Andrew Burnett trying to surge forward. He's shy. And the Bears come up with a stop on fourth and one as Burnett could not get the yard needed for the Dawgs.
0: That was just hat on hat. They got him turned sideways.
5: So the Bears will take over. First possession here in the second half. They huddle at the 40-yard line. Tech defense already out there awaiting their turn. Saquon Dunn had a strip sack fumble of Nate Bennett in that first half. Bulldogs got the ball, but then Trey Kukoc, an interception in the back of the end zone looking for Jay Wilkerson. He came back on a curl, didn't run the route all the way through the end zone. Baylor going right to left. Nate Bennett In the start today, second ever at Baylor, has the snap, handoff to Pendergrass, running straight ahead, spins off the first contact that is initiated by Tate Rogers, Kobe Fields, Alonzo Jackson Jr., clean up on the back end after a gain of 8. Right at midfield, in Tech territory at the 49. Quick snap, handoff, 9 makes, 1 win, miss. Take that back, that's one of the wide receivers in McGowan. It was a Pendergrass. Nonetheless, it's a first down. Yeah, big old Pendergrass, 35, took the carry. 10:25 clock winding. And Baylor moving quickly. Two wide outs left side. Tailback to the right and a tight end. Here's Bennett sitting in the pocket. He spins one deep. Caught at the 5. Touchdown. Touchdown, Baylor. And there's McGowan with a 43-yard touchdown. And it's 26-7, Baylor.
0: That's pretty easy, Coach. He's 5 yards behind the Tech safety.
5: 2 touchdowns last week, 4 catches on 80 yards for McGowan. Played at Vanderbilt, Boston College, and Charlotte. Missed most of last year with an injury. 987 all-purpose yards at Vanderbilt during the 23 season. Elite speed, and he displayed that beautifully on that last reception. 3 plays, 56 yards, 46 seconds, taken off the clock.
0: Going for 2.
5: 43-yard touchdown, a change to go for 2 here out of the PAT formation. Nate Bennett, laterally at the 10, turning the corner. Hesitation, tries to slip one tackler and a massive lick as administered shy of the goal line. A penalty marker is down, though. Jannar Lockhart, Cam Franklin, Zarek Hill, all in the vicinity as they stop Nate Bennett at the 2 in an attempt to go for 2 for the Bears.
8: Kyle, credit Nate Bennett, man. He's been able to find
7: it. Defense. Foul occurred in the end zone. Pass to get you to the goal. Replay the try.
5: Go ahead, Jerry.
8: Yeah, I've been impressed with Nate Bennett. He threw 2 interceptions last week. He's come out today. He's been able to find wide receivers behind the Louisiana Tech secondary. Secondary who did a pretty good job last week. So, you know, if nothing else, Nate Bennett is putting together a little highlight reel for maybe a transfer somewhere, unless he becomes a starter here.
5: Completed passes to 11 different receivers last week. 3 total touchdowns, most by a Baylor quarterback in first start since Charlie Brewer in 17. Going for 2 again and a defensive push into the backfield. Mayfield, Hill are all there. And now we've got some activity in the back of the end zone. Sam Fongang lost his helmet as he got tangled up with Gavin Freeman. Jordan McCray helping his roommate. Those 2 so close. Jordan McCray helping to get in there. You heard a crowd reaction. If we'll get a replay maybe of what was ensuing there at the back of the end zone. But the PAT, or 2-point try, did fail. 26-7 is the score. Don't see any laundry on the field, so we will carry on. But the Bulldogs have made things a little more difficult for themselves after failing for it on 4th-and-1. They now trail 26-7 after a 3-play scoring drive. 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The bell rings throughout here at McLean Stadium. Again, a scoring drive for Baylor of 3 plays. 43-yard touchdown pass to McGowan. PAT pass at 9 fails. 56 yards, 46 seconds, and it's 26-7. Baylor over Louisiana Tech. 10:14 to play in the third. It's Bulldog football from Learfield.
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5: 26-7 the score, 10-14 to play in the third quarter. Louisiana Tech will get the football back. We're here in Waco at McLean Stadium where Jerry Bird is trying to stay warm on the sideline. J-Mac just saw our photog down there in that tunnel with a Baylor line rushed down about 7 minutes from kick earlier. All the freshmen, many of them still on top of that Tech sideline, east side of the stadium. But they come out, run 120 yards, greet the Baylor football team coming out of the northeast corner of the end zone. You can't see a lot more shade there. Teddy, when I was reading up on the construction of the stadium, again, opened in 2014, they have a membrane roof. They call it a roof canopy that goes across the top, 35,000 square feet. It's supposed to provide maximum shade and protection from the weather. They call it a bird air roof. I don't know how that's possible, though, in this sort of setting in Waco with the sun beaming down on you. But you can see the shadows starting to engulf that Baylor sideline out towards midfield. So
0: slowly making his way toward Jerry. Bulldogs have been in the sunshine all afternoon.
5: And their sideline continues to...
0: Right now they're on the dark side. Three scores down, 26-7, 10-14 left in the third quarter. Bulldogs just got beat deep a couple of times, made some mistakes late in that first half. Miscommunication on the interception and a missed field goal. But lots of time to come back. Going to have to get it going offensively.
5: Riley Sullivan checks each side of him, and he swings the leg through. And over the head of Dedrick Latulis, bounces through the back of the end zone. And the Bulldogs land from the 25-yard line down 26-7. Fueling a revamped official LaTeX Athletics mobile app, you can now access a refreshed LaTeXSports.com. 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Kukunk back pedals out of the gun. Rayshon Hunt is the tailback, true freshman. Hurt, I beg your pardon, he's being put in motion left to right. Kukunk is going to step up, run straight ahead, streaming across the 35, takes on one tackler, continues to chug his way out to the 41-yard line. He will not be deterred. A starting football player, as head coach calls him, getting the QB1 duties here today with Blake Baker out and relishing the opportunity to run angry, Teddy.
0: Yeah, I do not know if that was a quarterback draw or if he immediately saw as he was dropping back a step. A hole open, but no hesitation from Trey.
5: Now Donlon Brooks is in at tailback right side. A gain of 17 for Trey. Ball at the 42 of Louisiana Tech. Two wide outs, one to each side. Quick throw, miscommunication as Trey Kukunk was annihilated in the backfield. He had to get rid of it, and fortunately it just falls to the deck.
0: I'm trying to get Watkins on a quick slant. I don't think Luke ever looked back to see it.
5: Yeah, Baylor on a blitzing linebacker that was not picked up off the right side, so Trey just had to fire it away. Mm-hmm. Life likely flashed before his eyes.
0: Correct. There was a sleuth or a sloth,
5: I think that
0: either
5: was
0: one of them, of Bears.
5: Still McKelvey, too. I think that was a corner blitz, Denny. Here's Mickens in motion, right to left. Now slows up left side of the line. Snap to Trey on second and 10, looking towards Mickens, and a little too far. The outstretched hands of Jay Leonard from his own sideline at 47. Third and 10 now for the Bulldogs. 9:31 clock stop, third quarter. Ball at the 42 in Baylor territory. Or Tech territory, I beg your pardon.
0: This could be a confidence building down.
4: Against a defense that's been pretty stingy.
5: Mickens and Shetron, wide outs to the right. Finley now will line up left side, just off the line. Snap to Kukunk, standing in the pocket. Softly drops it over in the direction of Finley, who is blocking. Nobody was home. Ashante Cole was already upfield.
7: There's no foul protection on the ground.
0: I think Finley was asking if he got hell. That may have been a tight end screen is what it was supposed to be. And I think Eli thought he got hell coming out of the backfield. And
5: there, Rory Bernard, I was worried that could have been grounding just because Finley was blocking, mm-hmm. but he ruled that out. Matthews, two punts, 74 yards, long of 43.
0: And the closest dog to the ball was Brackens, who was down at the center, who was downfield blocking. Uh-oh.
5: Snap is good. Lex is able to get it away. A high spinneroonie taken at the 17-yard line. Fair caught by Baylor's McGowan. who just had the long touchdown reception.
0: The Bears teased with blocking that.
5: Ball at the 17-yard line. That's a punt of 42 yards for Lexington Matthews. And it brings us to a timeout on the field. Today's pilot, 188th Rescue Squadron, and a flyover following the national anthem. It's an HC-130, 9th Air Support Operating Squadron at Fort Hood. 188th Rescue Squadron of the New Mexico Air National Guard. It's a little video being played in the south end, too. We'll step aside, though, with the Dawgs trailing 26-7, 9:19 mark of the third quarter on the Tech Sports Network from Learfield.
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0: 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Back to the voice of the Bulldogs, Kyle Schatzberger. The Bulldogs are not going to settle for trailing by three scores. See if the defense can get them off the field. And Bulldog offense going to have to figure out a way to get some points on the board as they'll take a break as the Bears take over from their own 17, first and 10.
5: You killed that read, Teddy.
0: I feel good.
5: Bulldogs are wobbly right here. 26-7. 9:19 mark of the third quarter. Might need some of that Monster Energy. Monster Energy Big 12, by the way. First reference. You see the logos.
0: Nice.
5: Between the 20 and 30 on both sides on the diagonal. It's black with that green Monster logo that is very recognizable.
0: Speaking of, we need a Monster. The Dawgs do takeaway right here.
5: That would be sweet. That would help. Bennett, the quarterback, right hash from their own 17-yard line. Two wideouts left side, one out to the right. A handoff to Caden Knighton, who tries to steamroll a couple of Bulldogs, but Jaden Mayfield says no, sir. Lonzo Jackson Jr. and Jay Moultrie also coming up from his secondary position out of that star spot. And it's a gain of just a couple. Second and 8, inside of 9 to play here in the third quarter. Snap to Bennett, out of the gun, looking downfield. Now drops one over the middle, caught by his tight end, and a huge hit right away at the 20. A flag comes in late.
0: I wonder if that's going to be a roughing.
5: Hawkins Powley with the reception.
7: After the play, personal foul, unnecessary roughness, defense, number 93. 15-yard penalty, automatic first down.
0: I got my buddy Jacob Bradford. Came in with a bit of a late hit.
5: Eighth penalty against the Dawgs. Local, reliable, and your home for exclusive Louisiana Tech apparel. Go to Patton's downtown. A Patton's penalty against Louisiana Tech. They've already exceeded total penalties through the first 2 weeks here today. And that's 8 total. Snap, handoff, Knighton running straight ahead. Surges close to that first down marker at the 45-yard line. A second and 2 coming up following that 15-yard unnecessary roughness against Bradford. Hongang with the stop. Quick snap, handoff again. Baylor wasting no time. They have the first down and more into Louisiana Tech territory. There are so many bodies there tangled up. It's 9 again with the first down. Baylor sporting special Bears decal on the side of each helmet as an offensive lineman goes down for Baylor. I think that's Kate Sarachi.
0: That looked like the classic cramp.
5: Picture at the tackle post. Switch from. Go ahead, Jerry.
6: The classic sniper got him from on the press box in the back of the back of the hamstring.
0: You know, they're going fast, so he's not pretending. It just all of a sudden, it was like he was shot in the hand by an air gun or something, and three of the trainers around him. I was going to say, even though it looked like that, you would think the Bears may milk the clock a little bit, leading by three scores with 8 minutes still to play in the third, but instead they were going fast. Now he's limping off. Thank goodness he's fine.
5: It's a big boy, 6'9", 310.
0: He is big.
5: His backup is 6'6", 348, Cole Rent, Toledo transfer. Huge dudes along this offensive line. Caden Sarachi's brother, the center, Colton Sarachi, missed last week, back today. Logan Moore at right tackle. 11 starts at UAB a season ago. Seventh most pressures he allowed, though, at the G5 tackles and OT. And then Asher Hale was a starter at South Alabama a season ago. He's at right guard, number 72. First and 10 for Baylor. Ball at the Tech 49-yard line, just across midfield. Snap to Bennett. He moves to the left, and he's smoked from behind. Sack time. Jaden Mayfield shot out of the cannon. That's a loss of 8. Second and 18. Make it 20. Coming up for the Bears.
0: Coming up from his blind side. The world just went dark all of a sudden for Bennett. He caught him at the last minute out of the corner of his eye.
5: Second and 20. Ball at the 41. Snap. Bennett throws it out to the right. Caught at the 40-yard line. Now running backwards and wrapped up by Zarek Hill and Lane Condrey is the reception to Freeman. Instead of running laterally, he tried to take a banana route there, Teddy. We didn't have a banana today. Maybe that's the issue. Maybe that's the issue.
6: Kyle, I'm glad you got to say Zarek Hill because I mentioned he was hobbling in the first half. Good luck to the Ruston Bearcats taking on Edmund Carr in the Superdome this afternoon.
5: Yeah, huge game. Really cool early season showcase. I guess you're already 3 weeks in, but awesome stage. Snap to Bennett. Hands it off. Knighton plunging to the 41-yard line. It's a good game.
0: It was a 3rd-27.
5: Yeah.
0: This may be the first punt of the day for the Bears. Am I correct? I think I am.
5: 4th-20. And not seen. We've seen one. No.
7: Number 3 for Louisiana Tech has changed jerseys.
5: Love Rory. Thank you, Rory Bernard.
7: To 64.
5: No, it's 34, but that's all right. Dedrick Latulis standing at the 10.
0: Latulis looking around.
5: Latulis will let it bounce over his head and goes through the back of the end zone for a touchback. Also, we'll have it at the 20. With 5:39 to play in the third quarter, 2-7. Yesterday, Teddy marked 27 years since that awesome 29-28 victory for the Bulldogs over 18th-ranked Alabama at Legion Field in Birmingham.
0: Jerry can speak to that. 45 years ago today, these teams played for the first time. I'm almost sure. Seems like 43 years, but it's 45. Time's a funny thing.
5: We'll get some of Jerry's memories when we return from break of what he recalls about Tech. Stallworth to Cangelosi in 1999, 27 years ago yesterday when we returned. Baylor ahead 26-7, 5:39 mark third quarter on the Tech Sports Network from Learfield.
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5: Baylor 26-7 advantage, third quarter, 5:39 to play. One touchdown to field, two-point try for the Bears. All the scoring here in the second half. It was 7-7 early. Baylor led 14-7 in the second quarter. Tech 1-3 in the first half in the red zone. Squandered a 32-yard field goal attempt. Turned the ball over late in the first half. 20-7 was the halftime score. The Bulldogs will have the football here from their own 20-yard line, moving left to right. Jerry Bird down on our Orthopedic and Spine Clinic of Louisiana sidelines. Jerry, Ted, and I were just talking about that win over Alabama 27 years ago yesterday over the 18th-ranked Crimson Tide. Not far removed from your playing days. I know you weren't there, but you were certainly fully engaged at whatever watering hole you might have been on that night.
8: I finished up in 95, and what a moment for Louisiana Tech football. Sean Cangelosi, I spoke with him for the first time, actually, this past week. I'm going to catch up with him in the coming weeks. So looking forward to talking about that day.
5: Thank you, Jerry. Great work down on that east sideline here at McLean Stadium. Beautiful venue. This gorgeous riverfront setting with Brazos. Sonny Cumbie has described this one as the battle on the Brazos. He's been here many times. Last in 2021, lost on a walk-off field goal to the Bears as the interim head coach of Texas Tech. Here come Louisiana Tech Bulldogs. Snap to Kukuk, hands it off. Jaden Miller snaking his way ahead between the hashes. 23, maybe to the 24-yard line. No, down at the 23. Gain of 3, 2nd and 7. Coming up for the Bulldogs with the clock winding here. 5.5 to play, third quarter. Ball placed between the hashes. Miller 7 carries, 24 yards. Bulldogs 22 for 103, an average of 4.7. Snap to Kukuk. Darts went over the middle. Finley had it, dropped it. Was he able to get it on the second attempt before it hit the ground? He was at the 28-yard line, so a 3rd and 2 upcoming for the Bulldogs. Under 5 to play in the third quarter. Bulldogs have got to have it. 26-7, down 19. Got to score here.
0: We talked about how crucial first down was. They gained 3 yards. 2nd and 7, not ideal, but a good hook to 84.
5: They are tied. 2 tight end set. Finley and Bachler to the right. Miller tailback, left hip of Kukuk. Here's the snap. Handoff Miller running off that right edge behind both of those tight ends, but Baylor able to get into the backfield. He is short right at the line of scrimmage. Maybe he got one, but Miller cannot cut through that Baylor punishing defensive surge for those big boys up front, and a 4th and 1 coming up for the Bulldogs. Tech appears to be keeping their offense on the field.
0: Well, Bracken's had his man rolled out over there, but too many yellow jerseys.
5: And Teddy, you went good on good. You had the 2 tight ends of that right side. They just couldn't get the push. Here's a 4th and 1 from your own 29, inside of 4 to play. Shetron in motion right to left. Snap Kukuk, fake to move to the left. Now rolls out to his right, looking downfield, trying to cut up inside at the 30. He's right at the stick. He took a lick that might have been, hey, Baylor is pointing in the direction to indicate that they have possession.
7: Rolling on the field is the runner was short of the line of game. It's 1st down, Baylor.
5: And Trey Kukuk could not get the corner. Out at the 29-yard line, just shy of that 1st down marker. Trying to outrun that unrelenting Baylor defense. He could not.
0: He's trying to throw it out in the flat, but Baylor has done a great job of covering up Bulldog receivers today, and he had to try to get it on the ground. Good pursuit by the Bears.
5: Tech now 0-2 today on 4th down. Being outgained 281 to 181. 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Trey 12 with 25, 77. And a pick through the air. He's the leading rusher. 8 carries, 57 yards, along a 17, but denied on that last attempt on 4th down. Bennett, the quarterback, 14 of 16. 189 yards, 2 touchdowns, no picks. Sands in the pocket on first and 10 from the 29 over the middle and caught. My goodness, fitted through a tight window. And his man, Taz Williams, comes down with it for a Baylor first down inside the 15.
0: Peyton Rogers.
7: Timeout for an injured player.
0: Smacked him pretty good, was right on him. But Bennett with another good pass. He hadn't missed but a couple of day, 14, I think 15 to 17 or 16 of 18.
5: Sam Fongang hurt. He's down on his back. He was in coverage on that play. One of two Bulldogs that were right there. And, yeah, Teddy Bennett, awesome. 15 to 17, over 200 yards now. He's got one career 300-yard passing game. Fongang able to get up as he saunters towards that east sideline. Good to see. He got banged up. And Baton Rouge, a week ago, him and Tate Rogers defensively. Of course, Blake Baker suffered a fracture in his throwing hand and his pinky not out there today. Hopefully, he can start to work his way back in a practice setting. And to next week, ahead of Army, we will see. Sonny Cumbie says not a long-term injury for Blake Baker. He's just been made of glass at times. You feel for the kid. Got to bubble wrap him. Season-ending injury over the last two seasons. Here's a run by the tailback Turner, trying to turn the right corner out to the 11-yard line. He goes. That's a gain of two. Jackson, another stop for him. Jackson with eight tackles, one stop behind the line. Kobe Fields, seven stops. Mayfield with six, Fongang with five. Here's another play, short to the left side by the tailback Turner. He was rolled up at the 11. And now, Teddy, you see the Bears just trying to optimize that clock usage deep inside the red zone or inside Bulldog territory.
0: Yeah, that was just like a run, just a swing pass out of the flat to the wide side part of the field. I thought they'd run the ball on the first play of this possession, but they throw it 20 yards downfield. Pretty aggressive.
5: 2.5 to play in the quarter, 26-7 Baylor. They're looking for more. Bennett, snap, throwing, right side, caught. Freeman slips one tackler, and then he's shouldered down at the 5-yard line. Tayden Rogers is there. McCray in the area along with Carter. Gavin Freeman, who leads the nation in receptions per game. Here today, seven catches, 47 yards. Leading receiver, two catches, 79 yards, and a tutty is Brown. Massive substitution says that stop on Freeman at least will force a fourth and three. And a field goal attempt coming up for the true freshman, Rhett Armstrong, who is 4 of 6 on the air with a long of 46. This is a 24-yard field goal attempt to right hash, an angle towards the north end zone. Snap, hold, swing of the right foot, and it is pure. 29-7, Baylor advantage over Louisiana Tech, 1:45 mark, third quarter. 5 plays, 23 yards, 2:02 taken off the clock. 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
0: A couple of big mistakes into the first half. And headed to the fourth quarter, probably down 22.
5: It's another great stand-up on the defense, at least not allowing a Baylor touchdown, a field goal. That red zone defense allowed just 6 touchdowns in 10 trips. That was you a week ago. Sullivan pops it off the tee. Little die right behind Dedrick Latulis in the end zone. Bulldogs out at the 25, moving left to right, hunting for the south end zone. Just one touchdown today. It came on their first offensive possession. Bulldogs went touchdown, 15 plays, 75 yards, 6:59 in clock time. Following Baylor's opening score, 10 plays, 75 yards, 4:23. But since that time, Tech has had the football 7 additional times. Punt, punt, field goal attempt, which was missed, interception, turnover on downs, punt, turnover on downs. 0 for 2 on fourth down today. Kukuk out of the gun, tailback at his left hip. is Andrew Burnett. He fakes the toss that way. Now spirals one over the middle to Cowise, who catches at the 39 and then dashes upward to the 42. Left hash, first down for the Bulldogs. It's a First Horizon first down. You get Big Bank Convenience with a small bank personal touch every time with First Horizon.
0: Goal post against the Baylor zone, safe zone.
5: Watkins split out to the right side, staggered right behind him is Mickens. Kukuk looked that way, but instead a handoff between the guard and tackle left side. Andrew Burnett, he gets two, maybe three, up to the 45. Walker with the stop. It's Kendrick Walker out of Georgia State, starting Mike linebacker for the Panthers last season. Second down, 7 yards to go. Final minute of the third quarter. Dogs down 22. Kukuk out of the gun. Has the snap. Fakes the handoff to Burnett. Standing in the pocket. Will lob one deep down the center of the field. Jump ball. Batted up. Falls. There's another Baylor safety was roaming in the area after that one was intended for Marcus Cowise. That's the biggest shot we've seen taken for the Dogs here today. And Cowise, limited duty through the first couple of weeks. Missed week one. EKU transfer will exit off the Tech sideline. Third and seven now. Seconds left. Third quarter. Clock is stopped. Three wide to the right. One to the left. It's Wilkerson. Snap Kukuk. Takes off. Runs himself. Slices across the 50. 45 in Baylor territory. Outside the numbers, 40, and ran out of bounds after picking up a first down on third and seven out to the 41-yard line. That's a 14-yard run for Trey Kukuk.
0: Pretty good vision by the Tech quarterback. One safety was on the near hash. He goes to the wide side of the field, made it look pretty easy.
5: First and 10, movement, offsides on the left edge. I think Baylor might get called for offsides. Here's Rory Bernard.
7: Offside. Defense. Number 13. Entering the neutral zone. Causing the offensive player's reaction. 5-yard penalty. Still first down.
5: First and five now for the Bulldogs. You'll love to see it at the 36-yard line. That's Garrett Ponder, who transferred over from Southern Miss. Second in career sacks on the team. 6.5. 14.5 career TFLs leads the team. 2 years also. 3 years making it at North Alabama. Here's the snap to Kukuk. Looks left side. Has a target that holds it in, and Jay Wilkerson out to the 28-yard line for a catch and run.
7: That's the end of the third quarter.
5: I got a little North Alabama news for you when we come back. I got a pretty historic day. Our boy Matt Terry now at North Alabama is the golf coach, Teddy. So
0: look forward to it.
5: I'll unveil that when we return. 29-7. The Bulldogs, though, are on the march. They'll have a 2nd and 5 for the Bears' 36-yard line when we begin the fourth quarter next on the Tech Sports Network from Learfield.
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5: Quarter here in Waco's McLean Stadium. We're on the campus of Baylor University, 1,000-acre school, 1845, and open to oldest continuing operating university in the state of Texas, R1 Institution, Brazos River. Looking beautiful here to the south end of the stadium. Teams will switch side. Louisiana Tech facing a 1st and 10. Just picked up a first down. Should be second and short, I thought. So we'll get a reset of that. But they're in Baylor territory. So Tech here trying to move things along. Five plays, 47 yards, buck 45, taking off the clock. Teddy, we were just discussing Garrett Ponder, a Southern Miss transfer, but played a few years at North Alabama. Ja'Cory Foster, who's helping out coaching this year. He also spent some time at North Alabama. Matt Terry, former golf coach, is there. By the way, Keenan Hickton, new golf coach.
0: Yep.
5: You can find him on Tech Drive coming up later at the end of this month. You got the Argent Financial Classic coming up September 27th, 28th, 29th. Folks can go by Squire Creek, cheer on the Bulldogs.
0: Yes.
5: 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Get it wherever your podcast. All this to say, North Alabama this week today in football.
0: Uh-huh.
5: Program that dates back to 1912, set to play their first home game ever on campus. So they've been playing off campus. Hasn't been far away, but they've never played a game on campus. Opened in 1830. Played football in 1912, dropped football in 28, came back in 49, and have been playing ever since. They've been renting out the city-owned Braley Municipal Stadium for home games and have shared it with a high school team since 04. So the university announced a couple of years ago that they're going to build, as I show Teddy Legend here, this phenomenal-looking facility. First on-campus football game ever for North Alabama today.
0: Good for them. They are, their mascot is the
5: Lions.
0: Is that what you say then, Zon? Lions?
5: I believe it's the Lions. Yeah, it's the Lions. I got it. Confirmed. Noted. All right, Tech attack in the north end zone now. Start of the fourth quarter. They're down 29-7. We'll work Jerry back in here in a moment. See what he's seeing on this offensive possession for the Bulldogs. 1:45 off the clock. Next play will be their sixth. Drive started at their own 25-yard line after a Baylor field goal. And Kukunk is going to go under center from the Baylor 28-yard line. Cal Wise comes in tight to the left. One wide out on the island out to the right. Kukunk under pressure, escaping towards his right laterally at the 40. Drops it down to Cal Wise. Makes one miss at the 25. Now racing between the hashes. He is bullied down right at the 22. So Cal Wise picks up about seven. On the first play of the fourth quarter, he will run off to the sideline. Kukunk out of the gun. Burnett at his right hip. Wilkerson the wide out alone to the left. Kukunk fakes a handoff. Inserts one in the belly of Eli Finley. Finley corkscrewed down right at the first down marker. It's an up by a yard. Up to the 16-yard line, 17-yard line, move the sticks. A first horizon, first down as Eli Finley has another reception. That's his seventh. And Kukunk out of the gun here from the Bears, 17-yard line. 1 minute gone by, fourth quarter. One in motion, three wide outs left side. Snap to Kukunk, he's looking left. Slings it over to Shetron, caught at the seven. And then he's drilled out of bounds. Right at the first down marker again. Is that going to set up a first and goal? It will. Bulldogs working a little bit of magic here. The mojo is flowing here, Teddy, to begin the fourth.
0: Good. Lamar Thornton, a little late getting over. Yeah, they've kind of gone back into a zone now. They'll be in man coverage again, a little more sticky for Trey.
5: Kukunk in the gun. Burnett at the right hip. Finley split out. Wide to the left with Jay Wilkerson. Mickens and Shetron out to the right. Kukunk has the snap. First and goal. Looking towards his right. Now evacuating left side. Chase from behind loses the football. Baylor defender falls on it, but out of bounds. He was out of bounds when he recovered the football, but the line judge is saying it's Bears football. There's no way. He jumped on that football on the white chalk.
7: Ruling on the field is a fumble. Recovered by Baylor. First down.
5: Disagree more. Hopefully it's looked at. Defender fell on it on the boundary. On the boundary.
0: It's right in front of the line, Judge. We're looking at it again.
5: Trey just lost it. I don't even think the paw of the defender actually roped it free.
0: He's out of bounds.
5: He's out of bounds. 13:01 showing on the fourth quarter clock. Officials having a discussion. On the left hash at the 5-yard line.
0: It appears to be a pretty easy call if they look at it again. Whole play was messed up, by the way, when Mickens stumbled out of his cut on the other side of the field is where the Dogs wanted to go with the pass.
5: Yeah, Trey, when he took the contact from behind, he was holding the football out there not the way you would want to hold it, just kind of flailing it far, extended from his body. And as soon as he got hit up on the shoulder, it wasn't fast enough in a way where he can hang on to it. So he dropped the football, and the defender fell right on top of it, and apparently it's going to stand. So a sack fumble recovered by Garrett Ponder at the Baylor 6-yard line. Unreal.
0: That's interesting. Thought there would be a bigger to-do over that.
5: Yeah, the entire Tech sideline had emptied onto the field.
7: Rolling on the field was a fumble by Louisiana Tech, recovered inbounds by Baylor. The previous play is under video review.

0: shadows are completely covering now the entire field surface here at McLane Stadium as we approach 6 o'clock here in Waco, Texas. 29-7 the score, 13:01 mark in the fourth quarter. A challenge here by Louisiana Tech, right? This wasn't buzzed down from up top. Was this a challenge? It's hard to make sense sometimes of the way they communicate it.
1: You know, next week, do you remember who the Bulldogs play next week?
0: Nobody.
1: Correct. So,
0: what are you doing next week? How are you celebrating the bye? You going to a Rangers game, huh?
1: Yes. It's the last game of the season.
0: You getting the boys together?
1: We're going to take Louisiana Athletics Hall of Famer Sam Wilkinson and Jimbo's former AD and take him over there to watch the game. It didn't look like that was recovered in bounds. But
0: No. So, yeah, you got a nice little posse.
1: Zip over and back. It's a 1:30 game.
0: It'll be fun. I will be
1: Sam will go see some of his big league friends.
0: Well, I'm excited. I wasn't able to make it to Arlington this year. Hopefully next year catch a Rangers game. But I'm happy for you. That's good.
1: Everybody.
0: That's good.
1: The week after that, we'll be back in Ruston.
0: Yeah, Army on October 3rd. First home game of the month. Sam to Bennett. From his own 6-yard line, hands it off to Pendergast. Donovan Ryman greets him, wraps him up, and plants him into that field turf surface here at McLane Stadium. I will be singing in the Tyler area a couple of days, Hawkins, Texas. I'm going to drive out to North Carolina Tuesday and go see my kid through Sunday. Pudge is going to have a couple of travel softball games, a little tournament next weekend, so happy to be able to take that in. Here's the 2nd-and-9. Bennett drops back, throws it over to Pender. Grass as he catches at the 4, cuts up on the near side number up to the 6-yard line. That's a loss of 1.
1: Yeah, Mayfield over there to snuff that out.
0: Dogs down by 22, 3rd-and-10 for Baylor, operating the shadows of the north end zone. Right hash, Bennett with 2 wideouts to the right, 1 to the left, Pendergrass, the tailback, snap. Under pressure, Bennett just throws it towards the near sideline. Nobody really in the area until the last possible moment, and that was
2: there's no foul for Ron Hampton. There was a receiver in the area. Fourth down.
0: Yeah, he got there late, but whatever we're going to tell ourselves there in that moment. 12 minutes left here in the ball game. 3 gone by in the fourth.
1: And the Ray guy finalists for punt.
2: Louisiana is back at the end zone.
1: The tools will be lined up inside the between the 40 and 50. Tech needs to play with all sorts of urgency now with 12 minutes left.
0: Punt is away from one of the best in the nation, Palmer Williams. Latulis, fair caught at the 48. So that is a 46-yard punt, no return. And the Bulldogs have it down 29-7, 11:52 to play here in the fourth quarter. How would you like to take home a brand new living room set from Ahmed Smith Furniture at the end of football season? Come out to Joe IA Stadium, cheer on the Bulldogs, and after every Tech touchdown, scan the QR code on the video board to enter for your chance to win. Every home game is another chance to enter, so join us all season long. You could be the one taking him to the house with Ivan Smith Furniture. Timeout on the field. We'll return to Waco here in the heart of Texas in a moment. The Dogs down 29-7. It's Bulldog football from Learfield.
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0: 9-7 early in the fourth quarter, 11:52 to play. Kyle Schatzberger, Teddy Allen, Carlos Zimmerman is here on loan, filling in for Elton Taylor. We miss ET, we miss Benny Thornell. We'll have the gang back together October 3rd. It's against Army. Kickoff time still TBD. Now that we're a part of the Sun Belt, we're part of the norm. This is how normally works in college football, that 10-day TV announcement type thing. So we should know that on a Monday, whereas in our former league, we're able to kind of line up all those kick times. But it's a bigger deal now. Those kick times are valued. Things depend or contingent upon what everybody else is doing inside the league. So they figure those things out 10 days out. Difference to this game, certainly red zone. Tech 1-4 in the red zone. And a couple of unfortunate turnovers, whereas Baylor is 3-3, and they've got a couple of big explosives. I mean, a 43-yard touchdown pass. Before that, a 51-yard touchdown pass. 29-7 again is the score. Bulldogs being outgained 305-245. As we await for ESPNU television, and the Bulldogs will take a stab at trying to cut in this 22-point deficit again. Snap to Trey Kukoc from his own 47-yard line. Drops back to pass. Flares it out right side as it's steered into the arms of Jaden Miller. He scoots inside across far side number at the 50 into Baylor territory to the 47. A gain of 6. Second down upcoming.
1: Wanted to throw it deep. Mickinson.
0: Quickly to the line. A handoff to Jaden Miller, and he is sliced and diced right at the 48-yard line. Might have been a loss of a yard. Third and 5 now for the Bulldogs. Third down today. They are 6 of 13. 6 of 13 on third. They entered at 33%. So slightly better today. Here's Kukoc out of the gun. Coming up on 11 minutes to play. Hard count. Now looks towards the east sideline. Miller, the lone setback. Finley off the line to crouch left side behind Mickens and Kalwise. Wide out to the right is Shetron. Kukoc has the snap. Hands it off to Jaden Miller. Running right side. Very shifty, but more so on a direct angle as he's able to just run right to that landmark, that first down marker. Move the 6. First down horizon. Or a first horizon. First down. 10:30 clock winding. Fourth quarter. Ball at the Baylor 42. Twins left side, snap to Kukoc. In the pocket, does an arch up in the pocket. He spins away towards the west sideline. Now is an open receiver at the 30, caught Jalen Mickens. And administering the lick, and Mickens able to take all of it and more while catching the football was Bo Anu. A first down for the Bulldogs. Another first horizon first down.
1: Great job, your quarterback keeping the play alive.
0: Left hash now, right to left, the Bulldogs come. Ball at the Baylor 30-yard line, 29-7. Dogs are down inside of 10 minutes to play. Tech looking for a Brazos miracle. Kukoc with Miller, sidecar left. Two wideouts to both sides. Snap to Trey, looking towards his right, dancing in the pocket. Now leaking straight ahead at the 28, trying to make one Bear defender miss. He gets his legs pulled down from underneath him on a diving stop at the 28-yard line by the linebacker, Kylan Reed. Good frame, elite length, average eyes, poor tackler, but he's able to close in. Third-year Bear, almost 800 career snaps. Second down and 6 to go. 6 gone by in the fourth. Tailback is Donlon Brooks. He'll take the carry. Angling right side, still going, chugging along, carrying a bevy of Bear defenders with him, and he has another first horizon, first down to the 19-yard line. Bulldogs have got something going here. Picked up 4 first downs. Six plays, close to 40 yards on this drive. Empty set behind Trey. 2 to the right, 1 in motion. Faking the jet sweep. Kukoc dumps it over the middle to Eli Finley. Turns up field. Touchdown. Touchdown Tech. 19-yard pitch and catch. Trey Kukoc softly puts it in the arms of Eli Finley, and he does the rest. The Bulldogs trail 29-13, 8:18 to play in the ballgame.
1: That was pretty. Just comes back inside, throws it over where the center's hat had been, and Finley finds the crease. The Bulldogs will go for two.
0: Second touchdown of the season for Eli, fourth for his career, as they line up for that two-point conversion that Teddy is
1: doing math in my head. Make it a 14-point game.
0: A lot of congestion on the right side. Trey has the snap. That's blown up immediately. Started move to the right side, but Baylor was in the backfield before that play could even start. A fail on the two-point conversion. And 29-13, the score. So the Dawgs are trying to get it to a two-possession ball game. It still is that.
1: 16,
0: so
1: yep.
0: It's not bad going for two. It's good to might as well go for it there to make it a 14-point game, but it's at 16, so you need two touchdowns and two two-point conversions. So the Dawgs doing all they can here. They're going to need that defense to come through again with 8:18 to play in the fourth quarter. For your little Bulldogs and Lady Texters at home, choose the Champs Kids Club. 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For more information, we'll step aside, come back to the Banks of the Brazos in a moment. Tech down 29-13, 8:18 to play the fourth on the Tech Sports Network from Learfield. So
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0: Seeing tonight, this afternoon, Z107.5, our flagship station, of course, in Baton Rouge and Alexandria, and along the La Tech Athletics app, the Varsity Network app. Kyle Allen on Twitter, on X, is doing a great job calling the game. Commend you. Got to come out with a new team, new plan the second half. The Bulldogs have done what they can. Baylor, again, superior in many ways, at least most would consider on paper, just being a Big 12 team. And given the pedigree, however, Tech certainly not backing down from any challenge. Consecutive weeks playing a P4 opponent, but something we talked about all offseason, Teddy, and leading up to this season, the gauntlet schedule that the Bulldogs had after Northwestern State on the road at LSU, at Baylor. You still got Army coming up 2 weeks from today.
1: You almost got to be perfect in these venues. Jerry's been here before, he'd tell you that. Bulldogs had a couple opportunities late in the first half. Let those slip away and a lot of penalties today.
0: And two turnovers, 2 of 5 now in the red zone. An onside attempt here. Got Hunter it. Rio, is it recovered by the Bulldogs?
1: I think it was in and out, yep.
0: Oh, so close.
4: Cam Franklin had it in his hands.
1: I think he did, Jerry.
4: Couldn't get the handle on it.
0: Franklin couldn't safely secure it. Jerry Bird down on Orthopedic Yikes. Spine Clinic, Louisiana sidelines. He's right behind the goalpost in the south end zone. He had a clear look out there. The Dawgs nearly were able to recover back possession. Down 29-13 after a 7-play, 53-yard scoring drive. 3:34 taking off the clock. Eli Finley, 19-yard touchdown reception. 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Your project deserves. Yeah, in and out of the arms of Franklin, and the Baylor comes away with it. Here's a handoff on first down. Caden Knight bounces it out way outside. Flag at the backfield. He moves up to the 45, close to the 44-yard line. Ball came free afterwards at the 37. Was spinning like a top. McCray scoops it up.
5: Offense, number 72. 10-yard penalty. First down.
0: As Asher Hale, the former UAB starter. 10 seconds for station identification. You are listening to Bulldog Football from Learfield. Yeah. First and 20 coming up for the Bears. 8:09 clock stopped here in the fourth quarter. Ball at the 39-yard line in Baylor territory. Caden Knighton, HB2, is battling something as he works his way off that near sideline, limping and grimacing. Here's Bennett out of the gun, has the snap on first and 20, sears it out left side, caught by the tailback, wrapped up, still churning, chugging, would not be denied, then thrown like a rag doll on the Tech sideline inside the 35-yard line. That was Ryland Morris, first time we've called his name today, fourth running back, 5 carries, 32 yards a week ago. Swiss Army knife of sorts and physical. You saw it there.
1: Bennett 19 of 22 now today.
0: Snap to Bennett, second and 21, straight ahead. Levitating somehow was Morris, as he might have got an additional 3-4 yards just on his army crawl. So he hovered above the field surface to midfield.
1: Swimming just above the surface, it did look like.
0: Yeah. Michael Phelps out there with the breaststroke. Inside of 7 to play, past the midway point here in the fourth quarter. Baylor 29, Tech 13. Bennett out of the gun, trio wideouts to the right side. Bears moving left to right. Special decals out of the helmet for Cancer Awareness Month for the Bears here today in all university gold. And that Baylor green helmet color. Here's a reception, ball caught, then dropped. Bulldogs pick it up. Tayden Rogers had it. Now he coughs it up. Did he land on it finally? He did. Bulldogs force a takeaway at the 47-yard line. Pass was caught by the Bears and then fumbled, and it was like a hot potato. And the Dogs come away with it. Caught initially by Baylor's Tony Livingston, backup tight end, and he just shouldn't have ate all that popcorn.
1: Bulldogs can, again, it's a two-touchdown, two-point conversion game with 6:34 left.
0: That's Colby Fields with the forced fumble, too. Big old number 10, heart and soul of this team. Punched that ball free. Look at the replay here, Tenney.
1: Stranger things have happened. Yep. Attaboy, Colby.
0: Dogs have it just narrowly in plus territory. 6:34 clock stop. Kukunk, play action in the pocket. Spins one over to wide open Eli Finley at the 26. And then four different Bears will muscle him down. A first down reception for Eli.
5: Roughing the passer. Defense. Number 91.
1: Okay, coach.
5: Low to the head. 15-yard penalty will be added to the end of the run. First down.
0: Certainly will take that. Another 15 on top.
5: Correction. Half the distance to the goal.
0: Okay, yeah, makes more sense. Thank you, Rory, for the clarification. That's 21 yards, Kukunk to Finley. Trey now 21 of 35, 182, a touchdown and a pick. Eli, 8 catches, 65 yards and a touchdown. Bulldogs down 2 scores. It's 16 points, 6:13 clock winding here in the fourth. From the Baylor 13, snap to Kukunk, face the toss right side. Now starts to run, looks towards Eli, and Baylor defender just got a paw on at the last moment in the corner of the end zone. Caleb Burns knocks it away. Troubling, dangerous attempt, and Tech will live to fight another day.
1: That looked interception-y, didn't it, when he let it go?
0: Yes.
1: Linebacker was playing deep, came back, got a hand on it. Second and 10.
0: 6:04 clock stop in the 13. Tech hunting for the north end zone. Kukunk with Jaden Miller at his left hip. Hands it off. Miller burrowing straight ahead out to the 10. It's a gain of 3 as we will under 6 to play in the fourth. Bulldogs with 2 takeaways. They've also turned it over twice and in the red zone. They're 2 of 6 here today. And they cash it in and find pay dirt for a second consecutive possession. Trying to come back against the Bears. 5:30 to play. 3rd and 6 from the 9 of Baylor. Snap, Kukunk, gun, looking towards the end zone. Intercepted at the goal line. Flags fly, though, all around the 5-yard line as Eli Finley was interfered with. The Bears will run this the distance. 100-yard interception return. Certainly unique considering the Dogs did that last week late in the second quarter against LSU, but this will certainly come back as there is laundry all over the field. Looks like where I washed my clothes back in Ruston every other Tuesday or Wednesday night.
1: There are three flags between the five-yard line and the goal line. As everyone makes their way back down to the north end zone.
0: Getting a second look. Oh, yeah, definitely push off, hold, whatever. Interference. You call a myriad of different things here on Eli Finley. So this will be an automatic first down, right? Half the distance, you would believe.
5: Pass interference. Defense, number 15. The foul occurred in the end zone. By rule, the ball will be placed at the two-yard line. Automatic first down.
0: Thank you very much, Rory Bernard. Colby McAllister, because it happened in the end zone, they're going to place it at the two. A first down for the Bulldogs. First and goal from the two. You got to punch it in here, and you got to go for two, and you got to get it. First things first, though. Pay dirt.
1: 5:17 to play.
0: Kukunk, the quarterback. Dylan Brooks, the halfback, left hip. Snap the tray, hands it off to Mickens on the end around. Mickens squirts into the end zone, ring the bell. Touchdown Tech. 29-19, a 10-point ball game. As Mickens runs it in from 2 yards out, a touchdown down for him in three consecutive weeks. And the Bulldogs will have to go for two here to make this a one-possession ball game with 5:14 to play.
1: Credit Richard and Will Hutchins. Good blocks to help spring that TD run.
0: Empty backfield for Kukunk. Here's the snap. Keeps it himself, running forward, stonewalled. Bracketed right at the two. Help came. Two defenders bring him down, and Tech fails on the two-point tries. They spread out all the skill guys on the outside, and it was pretty obvious once Trey took that handoff, decided to run up the middle. Baylor was ready for it, and they halt the two-point try, 29-19. All right, Jerry, you ready to give us more eyes on an onside opportunity, right? You think? We got three timeouts remaining, but you're chasing two scores.
6: Got to go for it, Kyle. Yep. Maybe this time we can grab the handle on it.
0: Tech so close before that it forced the takeaway. On the fumble, Livingston coughing it up on a reception. Kobe Fields forced the fumble, scooped up by Tayden Rogers. And the Bulldogs take it four plays, 47 yards, minute 20 off the clock. 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Three touchdowns for Mickens in 3 weeks, four career scores, three receiving. His first rushing touchdown on the jet sweep. 29-19 is the score. And the Dogs have got to have it here. They got three timeouts, but they're running out of time.
1: Now, last time they kicked it to the right side, so I wonder if you...
0: Hunter Rio and Kagan Kent Teddy are both out there.
1: Mm-hmm. Cool.
0: Rio looking over his left shoulder. Kagan Kent to the right of the football. Kagan will take it. There's the onside. Takes a hop right into a Baylor Bear. And the Bears have it. Lewis Brown, wide receiver on the hands team, sucks it up. And Baylor will have it from the Tech 47-yard line.
1: Answers that. They kicked it right the last time, kicked it left this time. Regardless, Baylor's ball.
0: All right, 10-point ball game. Defense has got to answer the bell again. Got to keep them from scoring. Got to stop them from getting another first down. Give the offense back the football. Defensive touchdown be nice too. Bennett shotgun, snap, handoff, Pendergrass straight ahead. Continuing to chop those legs across the 45 up to the 44. It's a gain of three.
5: Timeout, Louisiana Tech. They're first. Please reset the game clock to 5 minutes, 4 seconds.
0: So Tech will have two timeouts remaining. Timeout. And there you're seeing the strategizing of Sonny Cumbie and this Bulldogs team.
5: Thank you.
0: There is no margin for error the rest of the way as they try to stop this clock and enable themselves a chance to get the football, score, have to go for an onside again, and then have an opportunity to either win the ball game or tie, depending on what happens with their first scoring possession. Doesn't necessarily mean you need to score a touchdown once you get the ball back. As long as you keep Baylor out of the end zone, maybe you just get the three. Obviously, you're looking for six, but there's so much still to determine here over the final 5:04. So much in doubt, but we do know, Teddy, this Tech defense has got to keep Baylor from scoring.
1: Just give yourself a five-minute chance.
0: Bennett out of the gun from the 43 of Tech. Has the snap, hands it off. Pendergrass trying to run behind his line. Might have a first down. He's all the way up to the 37-yard line. And it's a killer.
1: Doesn't help.
0: Ball game came in. Administered the stop. They'll move the sticks.
1: Baylor was going fast. Three scores up midway through the third quarter. And now there's no need to do that. Got a milk clock. It's under 440. Taking all the time.
0: It's an 18th first down. Teddy Tech has 23 plus 5 in the first down category. They're also just being outgained by 2 yards. They're outgaining Baylor prior to that last run from Pendergrass of 6 yards. First and 10 from the 42 of Tech. Pendergrass again. Just a battering ram right at the line of scrimmage. He stopped shy after... Stop after a yard.
5: Louisiana Tech, their second. 30 seconds in length.
0: And Tech will spend their second timeout.
5: Please reset the game clock to 4 minutes, 18 seconds.
0: 4:16 showing on the fourth quarter clock. 29-19 is the score. Tech is down by 10. Baylor has the football. Second and 9 from the Tech 36-yard line. Louisiana Tech will have one timeout remaining.
1: While we have a quick moment, tip of the hat to the Tech band. Performed at halftime, got a big round of applause from this home crowd. Also, the Regal Blues performed, and they've been hanging out on the far side of the field in the sun all game long. So the band of pride, proud of you.
0: Yeah, up in that upper right corner, which is the southeast corner here at McLean Stadium. All of them just perfectly positioned still and doing what they know how to do best. Finding a soundtrack here underneath the field of play at McLean Stadium. Here's a snap of the football to Bennett. Hit as he throws. Finds an open receiver at the 17. Makes one miss. And there's a Baylor touchdown. That's McGowan again. His second touchdown here today. And it's 35-19 Bears.
1: Well, Zarek Hill almost got him from the blind side. And again, it's been that kind of a day of Far Bennett, who has just a golden touch on everything. 21 of 24 for 253 yards and 3 scores.
6: Teddy, Nate was looking at him. Nate Bennett was looking at him all the way. It was an out and up. And tackle from the safety after he caught the ball.
1: Love the out and up. Works in the backyard all the time, man.
0: Palmer Williams out here holds the snap of Dylan Schaub, and the cook is good from Red Armstrong. 36-19. Tech now down 17. It was 10. It's a long shot, but now comes even more of an uphill battle. It's not over till it's over, but only 4:10 remain here in Waco late in the fourth quarter, and the Dawgs just have one timeout. 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Nate Bennett, 21-24, 253, and 3 tutties.
1: Pretty good.
0: Very good. A pair of wideouts each with 79 yards on 2 catches, and McGowan and Brown. They've combined for 3 touchdowns. All from the arm of Nate Bennett. Tech has been good against the run, averaging the Bears only 2.9 yards against that Tech run defense. But Nate Bennett having himself a career day.
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0: Dedrick Latulis out to the 15. He'll get maybe to the 17. Second time today we've seen that, where Latulis brings one out from a couple of yards into the end zone. And the Bulldogs have the deck stacked against them yet again, trying to avoid a second straight loss. Not looking good here with 4:05 remaining. Receivers, a little bit of bulldog magic from Tech.
1: 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Bulldogs going to try to cobble together a late fourth quarter score here.
0: Kukuk out of the gun. Right to left come the Dogs late in the fourth quarter. Snap to Trey, standing at the 8-yard line. Under pressure, moves to his right, finds an outlet at the 22-yard line. Up the left hashes near the near side number. And still hanging on the football. Dunlop Brooks trying to get one of the Bears off his back. Yeah.
1: Well, the umpire almost got scissored again. It's been a tough day for him. Gee whiz. He was shaking his head that time.
0: Trey snap, fakes the handoff, play action under duress, and he throws it away at the 32-yard line, looking for Dunlop Brooks again in front of that Baylor sideline.
5: There's no foul or intentional grounding. There was a receiver in the area. Second down.
6: Teddy. He needs a visit to Mr. Miyagi after this.
1: I get that.
0: Well, wax on, wax off. It's never hurt no one. It's only made quality of life better. I can attest. 3:40 to play here in the fourth. Second and 10. And now Trey Kukuk kind of snap just falls right on it.
1: Well, there was some
0: or did he slip?
1: Yeah, there was some movement, and I think it was
0: okay.
6: I think the center
1: started to snap.
6: Yeah, he started to snap it, and then he decided he didn't want to snap it. It was too late, and he just kind of rolled back there. Kukuk's looking at it and said, "Well, maybe I better fall on him."
1: It's a loss of three. Makes it 3rd and 13.
0: Third and 14 for the Dogs. Sound system in here is insane. Trying to get those folks that are still here, at least the Baylor ones, excited for a 3rd and 14. Here's a snap to Kukuk from his own 23. Throws it out right side. Brooks leaps. Collars hit, running up. Far side numbers to the 30-yard line. And a 4th and 7 coming up for the Bulldogs. So Sonny Cumbie came here, lost as the interim head coach at Texas Tech in 21 on a walk-off field goal. Dave Aranda in his second year on route to the best season in school history. 12-2, Big 12 champs, and Sugar Bowl champions. Sonny lost. Here's a 4th and 7. Kukuk spins one over the middle. Shetron has it at the 43-yard line. That'll move the sticks. A first horizon, first down. But the game Sonny leaned on, well, really, it was the PTSD that I was creating. I felt bad for him and Dan Sharp. But 51-48, 2014, two top 10 teams in Baylor and TCU. Kukuk over the middle, over to Eli Finley. Bobbles was in the breadbasket, but took on a big hit. Cross midfield, near side number. 2nd and 10 coming up. Clock stop, 2:14 to play. But I was looking at that box score, Teddy. 51-48. Or 61-58, I beg your pardon. It was even more scoring.
1: Jeez.
0: Texas Tech.
5: Timeout for an injured player.
0: Injury down on the field. TCU squandered a 21-point lead. Baylor roared back with 24 consecutive points. Got the win, 61-58. Sonny Cumbie, offensive coordinator for TCU back in 2014. So a top 10 showdown. It's the first year of the CFP, Teddy. And TCU was held out of the playoff because of that. Even though they stopped their opponent the next week, Ohio State, more brand recognition, maybe was the argument what TCU fans were feeling as they got overshadowed by what Ohio State represented. And the Buckeyes got the nod, and they ended up winning the national championship that year in 14.
1: Tough lesson to learn. Can't put it in anyone else's hands. So I'm sure Sonny was thrilled to talk about that again with you about that.
0: No, I'm the enemy when it comes to that. Troy Smith is okay.
1: He's walking off under his own power for those guys. His right guard, Austin Ellis, all of just really duked it out today down there in the trenches. Nothing's been easy.
0: So it looks like Rory Brackens is going to play right tackle. And Richard is going to handle the snapping. So he's in at center. 2nd and 10 for the Dogs. Kukuk out of the gun at their own 44. Hard count. Quick toss left side. Cal Wise has it at the 50. Near side numbers. Looks to juke a Bear defender. Up his way very close to that first down marker, but he's a few inches shy. So a 3rd and less than 1 coming up for the Bulldogs. 2-minute timeout. We have reached.
5: 2-minute timeout.
0: Here in Waco, The other thing, at least Sonny, I did remind Sonny, at least I tried to. Now that I think about it, I might have forgot. But Sonny did throw for 5 touchdowns, almost 400 yards his senior year in 2004 when Texas Tech beat Baylor, but that was in Lubbock.
1: Yeah, he threw, he had those numbers a lot of games that year when he led the nation in passing.
0: 36-19, off score, 2 minutes to play here in the fourth quarter. Tech with the football facing a 3rd and 1 from the Bear 47-yard line on the Tech Sports Network from Learfield.
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0: 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John Eddie Williams Field, McLean Stadium, Baylor 36, Louisiana Tech 19. Dogs trail the all-time series 5-1, that only win back in 1992. Chris Bonio, 30-yard game-winning field goal. His time expired. Tech is early behind the eight ball here, though. It's a tall task trying to conjure up some of that magic here at this stage of the game. Down 17 points with 2 minutes to play. Gents, this has been fun, though. What a great venue. What a great time.
1: That's
0: the hospitality
1: awesome.
0: Here in the heart of Texas.
1: Carlos is
0: Zimmerman,
1: here.
0: Z-Man being here. We actually got Teddy Allen to come out last night. George's. Been around since 1930. Teddy, thank you for coming out and barking in the fellowship. We had Jenna Latour come out, the Middle King, Drew Parsley, Matt Florzik, Kendall, creative side.
1: You remember what I told you when we were on the way home? That I couldn't say this when I was your age, but now it's 9:30 and I'm not in bed yet. We got a day game tomorrow. I almost started crying. But it was worth it to hang with
0: you. It was. I even got attacked by ants last night at a hotel, so it's been eventful. 3rd and 1, 2 minutes to play. Kukunk out of the gun. Tailback is Brooks and his right hip. And now we have early movement defensively. At least the flags drop on the Baylor side.
1: Richard is blaming the nose guard. Nose guard's pointing at Richard, who just is subbing at center. He's pleading his case now. Troy Smith went out a minute ago, the starting right tackle.
0: Bracken's 81 snaps at right tackle in his career prior to sliding over.
1: And I think Ellis is pleading his case.
5: Offense, number 53.
1: Yeah, he tried.
5: Third down.
1: It was Austin pleading, but
0: still aggravated. Ellis and his backup, Will Hutchins, of course, fell to me in that pizza eating contest at the end of April. Rotolo's Craft and Crust. No coaches show next week. We'll return October 1st. In Rustin. Snap to Kukunk on a 3rd and 6 now as he launches left sideline. Oh. Lunging attempt made by Calwise on the near boundary. Can't come down with it. And a 4th and 6 now for the Bulldogs. It's expected they keep the offense on the field there. 1 of 3 on 4th down here today.
1: These Baylor DBs have played well this afternoon. Step for step covers down the sideline there.
0: Kukunk out of the gun. Brooks at his left hip. 3 wide receivers to the right. Eli Finley is one of those. Snap to Kukunk from 46. Throws it to the 35, and it's broken up by the Bears. LeVar Thornton Jr., 4th and 6. The Dogs are turned back, and that should do it. Cosmetic work remains for Baylor as they will move to 2-1, and Tech will fall to 1-2 on the season. 1:51 remaining here. 36-19. Dogs down by 17.
1: That's right. It's beautiful. Ellis is still pleading his case at midfield. A minute after the fourth down play is over. Not going to overturn that. Shetron thought he might have gotten hit right before that.
0: I wonder if Ellis is wearing his, well, he probably likely isn't during the game, but he's got some John Cena underwear, his dad told me, in the offseason prior to our pizza eating contest. Wow. So, interesting cat. Love him. Bleacher case. 151 to play. Handoff straight ahead. And lunging towards the 45 down at the 46 is Michael Turner. So that's a gain of three. As the clock continues to melt away here in the fourth quarter.
1: A little bit of hijinks going on between Cam Franklin and one of the Baylor receivers after that play. But officials let it go, and clock will tick to below 120.
0: Play clock at 14, now 13. Baylor looking towards their sideline here on the west side of the stadium. Hat tip to all the teachers this week, too, especially Russ, an extra yard for Teachers Week. I know many being celebrated. Russ in Northern Louisiana, part of the Bulldogs campaign to spotlight great educators in Northern Louisiana. Flag comes in as Turner carries out to the 40-yard line.
1: That's a hole the umpire called against Baylor.
5: Offense, number 15, 10-yard penalty, second down.
1: Coach, I don't care about this, but just entertainment-wise, the line was between 17 and a half and 20. So that fourth down and seven, about 3 minutes ago, the Tech converted. That made a lot of people either real happy or real sad. But
9: it did. Hey, Teddy, that's
1: a 17-point game right now. Yes, Jerry.
9: That's a wide receiver on that previous play was number six, Gavin Freeman. Probably the smallest player out here on the field. He's been doing it all day.
0: He's one of the best in the country. Very shifty.
1: Grills.
0: Gadget guy. Here's another handoff to Turner as he slices to the 46.
5: Timeout, Louisiana Tech. Their third and final timeout of the half. 30 seconds.
0: Final timeout taken by Louisiana Tech.
1: Number 74, Shiraki, was down again here near the sideline, but he's limped off, I believe.
9: Teddy, I've got an eye on him. I'm not so sure that wasn't an Oscar-winning performance he put on earlier.
1: Thanks for keeping me honest. What? Jerry, kudos to you today on the far sideline, by the way, my friend. It's been a rough and tumble scrap. Bulldogs with a couple of mistakes late in the first half when you had a chance, and then some uncharacteristic penalties today. Nine against the Dogs.
0: 36-19, 54 seconds remaining. Tech spends their last time out. Baylor to their own 46. Snap to nine, out of the gun. Hands it off left side. Morris weaving away across midfield. Far sideline out to the 35. Escorted out of bounds. It'll stop the clock again. As Ty Jones, Tayden Rogers are all in pursuit. And Dedrick Latulis, who was already wearing the temporary 34 jersey on the sideline, will remove his helmet and take it off as the Bulldogs could not stop Baylor on third and 16. 47 seconds remain. Bennett out of the gun. Sticks it in the belly of Morris. Rumbles forward towards the 35. Calvary of Bulldog defenders, all there.
1: There's a 1 second differential between the game clock and the play clock, so the Bears will need to take a snap. With 1 second left, and that should do it.
0: Rambler is renewed. ULM and Louisiana Tech battling for North Louisiana bragging rights. 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Every matchup matters. First 6.5 points claims the title. Two schools, 35 miles apart. One trophy. 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Final play of the game. Running straight ahead as Morris now bounces outside. Far side number 10. 5 and smushed down at the 2. My goodness, as time expires.
5: That's the end of the game.
0: And that preserves what is just a 17-point margin of victory for the Baylor Bears. Fireworks shoot up into the air out of the south end zone, and the Bulldogs fall to 1-2 on the season after Baylor defeats Louisiana Tech 36-19. Both sides born on the field, shake hands, coaches embrace. Dave Aranda, Sonny Cumbie, the two that are very close. Aranda was the GA when Sonny Cumbie was at Texas Tech. Sonny likes to joke he was an All-American scout team quarterback, learning from Dave Aranda. So many ties between these staffs, not just Texas Tech bloodlines to Baylor, but TCU. Sonny, many years as offensive coordinator, tight ends coach. Jared Anderson overlapped with Sonny and Dan Sharp at TCU. Josh Creech was the DC for a local high school here. Carlton Buckles was a coach at Baylor 2011-16. He was on the right side of that 61-58 win back in 2014. That's it for week three. We got our Hodge Bank and Trust Company Dogs postgame that is coming up next. Before we begin that, a reminder that you can join us for Inside Bulldog Football not next week, but the week after next. Head of Army on October 1st. 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Baylor wins a second straight game. They'll conclude a three-game homestand next week when they open up Big 12 play, hosting Colorado Tech at 1-2. One more out-of-conference test coming up after the bye, October 3rd. They will host Army. 36-19, Dogs fall to 1-2. 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
0: 36-19, the final score. Baylor moves to 2-1 on the season. Louisiana Tech falls to 1-2. They will host Army next as the Dogs will return home, hosting the Cadets. And then on October 3rd, kickoff time is still TBD. 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The birthplace of Dr. Pepper. The Dogs couldn't find the right sizzle to upset the Bears. Instead, they lose for a sixth time in seven meetings against Baylor and will go without a win over a Big 12 opponent since 2002. Still no P4 regular season win since 2012. Last one was in the Independence Bowl postseason win over Miami in 2019. But the Dogs competed. They certainly did. They covered the number if you're into that sort of thing, too. Took a sweaty finish, though, as Baylor nearly popped one into the end zone. 36-19 was the final. Nate Bennett was awesome. 21-20 roar for the Bears. 253 through the air and three touchdowns. Trey Kukoc, 223, 25 of 44. We'll pour through more of the numbers. Cubby Bird will have Sonny Cumby in a moment, so we'll step aside and more of our Hodge Bank and Trust Company Dogs postgame to come. They forced two turnovers, two takeaways, but they turned it over twice themselves. And Tech in the red zone, just 3 of 6. Certainly areas to key on here this afternoon and early this evening as the Bulldogs suffer a second loss on the year. Stay with us. Hodge Bank and Trust Company Dogs postgame continues. We're from Sonny Cumby coming up on the Tech Sports Network from Learfield.
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27: 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His 18-year reign as president of the Massachusetts Senate is still, to this day, the longest tenure in history. Once his historic run was finished, he became the president of the University of Massachusetts. He has also received his Doctor of Jurisprudence from Boston College Law School, and he has more than 20 honorary degrees from a wide variety of esteemed institutions. And despite all of these accomplishments and accolades, what William Michael Bulger will most likely be remembered for is something that was largely out of his control. It is the one thing in life that is out of everyone's control. 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
27: That is James Bulger. You may know him better as Whitey. Billy's story would never be complete without Whitey, and vice versa. 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To examine the lives of the Bulger brothers, one must examine the brutal deaths of 19 relatively unknown souls. This is a story about evil incarnate. This is Dirty Rats.
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2: A couple of times in fourth and one, you went for it to try to get something going offensively. You just weren't able to, get a first down.
3: Yeah, we were down some possessions. Then also from the standpoint, our defense was getting stops. And, you know, you wanted to go for it. And I think we had some good calls played. We just didn't convert.
2: Yeah. Thoughts on Trey Kukoc, job he did today?
3: I thought he was super competitive. I thought he kept us in the game by making plays, especially there in the second half. You know, I think the interception was really more of a miscommunication on the route than the end of the first half. And he's got to have better ball security when he's running in terms of over on the far sideline. But, again, he competes, and, you know, he gives us a chance to move the ball and get out in the red zone. We just got to score touchdowns. But I was proud of how he competed.
2: Yeah. I don't like to talk about other players on the other team very much, but as a former quarterback, the job that Nate Bennett did today against our secondary, I mean, he had a good day.
3: He had a good day, and that's the thing. He's been in their offense for ever how long he's been here, you know, for the last 3 years. And when you've got a guy that's been in your system, he knows what the coordinator wants to do. He knows how to attack a defense, and they were able to do that with their receivers. And they isolated some in some one-on-ones, and he made some really good throws and made plays with his legs, too.
2: I think a lot of people like me, you know, we get four turnovers last week against LSU, and we expect that every time, but it doesn't work like that. You gotta create those turnovers, and you gotta create those opportunities.
3: Yeah, you gotta do that, and we've got to take advantage of short fields, you know, as a team, whenever we have those takeaways. And if you get four takeaways a week, it's going to be great, but you don't have any production from it, then you lose the purpose of it.
2: You mentioned the penalties. There are effort penalties, and then there are silly penalties. You know, in general, just talk about what you see as the head coach and correcting that.
3: Well, the thing that we allow the first drive to be sustained because we have a penalty on fourth down when we get a stop, and then they go down and score. So we gave them that drive. We had a foolish penalty later on in the game, you know, from a D lineman up front. And then concentration errors, you know, on offense in terms of false starts. And, you know, that those are the things that up to this point we've played really clean football from a penalty standpoint. And, you know, we had to look at it and see how the other ones came about. But, you know, obviously it wasn't good enough.
2: How's the health of the team?
3: They're fine. You know, we'll be a little banged up from this game. And played really clean football from a penalty standpoint. And, you know, we had to look at it and see how the other ones came about, but, you know, obviously it wasn't good enough.
2: How's the health of the team?
3: They're fine. You know, we'll be a little banged up from this game, and we got a good thing. We have 2 weeks before our next game, so we'll be able to rest up a little bit.
2: From a personal standpoint, being a Texas boy, you know, how nice is it coming to Texas and having so many relationships over there with that coaching staff?
3: Well,
2: thanks, Coach.
3: Thanks, Jerry.
4: As Jerry Burr with the Top Dog, Sonny Cumbie. Post-game conversation is fueled by Pep. Again, for Trey, 25-44, 223 through the air, 11 carries, 75 yards. He battled nearly 300 yards of total offense. Jaden Miller behind him, 11 carries for 30. We see an attack, 8 catches, 65. Eli Finley, Mickens, 4 for 63. Mickens did have a rushing touchdown of 12 yards. Andrew Burnett also a 2-yard rushing touchdown on the opening offensive possession for Louisiana Tech, which was just masterful. An ending drive from Baylor, 10 plays, 75, 423 for Baylor. Burnett, 2-yard rushing score and a direct snap when Trey Kukoc was split out to the left side to answer. 15 plays, 75 yards, 659, taking off the clock. Tied the game at 4, but then Baylor was able to flex her muscles. And as Sonny Cumbie alluded to, unable to capitalize on some red zone opportunities. They had a mixed field goal in there, too. The penalties didn't help. It was 29-7 late in the third quarter after a 20-7 score at halftime. Eli Finley, 18-yard touchdown reception in the fourth quarter. Midway through the frame, Mickens had the two-yard rushing touchdown for him on an end around, made it 29-19. But the Dogs couldn't get any closer.

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0: 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Well, Teddy, Bulldogs battled just as you and I did, Carlos did, over the last 24 hours here in Waco. The buckle, the Bible belt, and you got to tip your cap to the effort that Louisiana Tech was able to muster and manifest here today. But a lot of missed opportunities, the penalties like the top dog talked to, but the defense, man, they were as good as they could be and some at times. But ultimately, Baylor, Big 12 team, was able to make enough plays, and it was an incredible historic day for the quarterback and Nate Bennett.
1: Yeah, it was 21-24, and like he took advantage of a couple double moves the Dogs bit on, a couple of long touchdowns. Tough place to play, but Bulldogs will see what they can learn from this, take the week off, get ready to play Army, and we got eight more games to go, A+.
0: 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Defensively, Ted, I just want to get a thought from you on, again, Alonzo Jackson Jr., 10 total tackles, head of TFL. Colby Fields, 3 stops behind the line, 9 total tackles. Mayfield, 8 tackles, 3 TFLs. Tayden Rogers, Sam Fongang combined for 13. Moultrie had 5. They were flying around, but comparatively, when you look at what Tech's defense did against Baylor's defense, mind you, you can spin that a number of different ways. Tech had to make more plays because they were tested more often because of the quarterback Bennett and the stable of running backs. But 9 TFLs for Tech, just 5 for Baylor. Mm-hmm. Again, an awesome defensive line out of the Big 12. Plus 4 in the TFL category. And Tech sacked Bennett 3 times. Baylor just had 1 sack at Q-Cup.
1: Yeah, again, a couple of double move, big plays from Baylor. And you got to credit their quarterback, who has, as Sonny mentioned, has been there a while. So even though he was the backup QB, you can see that.

0: he could start for a lot of people today, and he was spectacular. He saw the receivers he needed to. They made the plays they needed to. Bulldogs threw an interception in the end zone, had too many penalties to win on the road. I look forward to seeing the Dogs play again in a couple of weeks.
1: Teddy, it was fun. I'm relieved you of your duties here tonight. You go pack up. That's the legend, Teddy Owen, the Hall of Famer. You will join me coming up 2 weeks from today when Tech hosts Army at Joe I.A. Stadium. We'll take our final break in our Hodge Bank and Trust Company Dogs postgame comeback. 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
1: 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Learfield Director's Cup, powered by NACTA, the crowning achievement in college athletics. Just want to do a quick scan, see if anything was notable that we might have missed over the last hour and a half or so inside the Sun Belt. Southeastern did have a lead on ULM. My goodness, 38-35. 2 minutes to play in the fourth quarter. The Lions leading in the home opener from Malone Stadium. I know they got a corporate partner on that now, but I'm not going to give them the benefit of it. 38-35, three-point lead for the Lions. 2 minutes to play. Old Dominion up 7 at the break over ECU. Missouri State trailing Marshall late in the first half. That is in Springfield. Troy up on number 20. Missouri 10-0, 12 and a half to play in the second quarter. Southern Miss down 14-3 early in the second quarter to visiting UConn. South Alabama doubling up Ohio on a 2 to play. Georgia Southern blanking Jack State. Tough start for the Gamecocks as they are 0-2. 10-0 Eagles early in the second quarter. App State Charlotte later. Arkansas State at TCU. UAB will be entertained by UL Lafayette at 7. And San Diego State hosts James Madison at 9. Delaware over Coastal earlier today, 22-14. A lot of exciting games still on tap. I think Ole Miss and LSU should be underway by now. Notre Dame, number top five team in action. Teddy and I are going to listen to a lot of it on the Varsity Network app. You should as well, wherever you're on about the rest of tonight. We thank all of you for listening. The Bulldogs, unfortunately, come out on the losing end here in Waco in the seventh meeting all time. They now trail 5-2 to the Bears, and their 1-2 record will be put to the test next week, or a week from, 2 weeks from today, we'll put it. Army, Black Knights, get a quick check of what they're doing. They are playing Temple next week. I believe they're on a bye this week. So Army, Jeff Monken, certainly a team and an identity that is known by all in terms of the option. Army 3-0 in the series all time with Louisiana Tech, 27-6 Iron Bowl win back in 2024. Return game on the schedule, if you're curious about that, West Point, September 15th. Bulldogs will travel in the year 2035. So it'll be Army and Louisiana Tech next up. The Cadets are 1-1 on the season, experiencing a bye this week. They fell to USF 28-24 last week and then blasted Bryant to begin the year in West Point 59-3. And that kick time is still TBD coming up on October 3rd. Again, thank you all so much for listening here tonight and consuming our product. It was a blast in spite of the outcome. The Dogs will be better for it. That is for sure. Back-to-back P4 opponents. It's what you signed up for. You knew it'd be a gauntlet. One more round of conference test remains before ULL to begin conference play on October 10th. In Ruston, 36-19. Again, the final score. My thanks so much to little Jerry Bird for braving the elements, getting over here this morning at a high school game last night. New Iberia to coach back Shreveport here to Waco in the morning. Teddy and I are back to Shreveport immediately following, I don't know, us packing up this booth, but we're going to have fun listening to a lot of the games, rehashing what went on today. But a big thank you to Carlos Zimmerman. Z-Man, thank you so much for stepping in for Elton Taylor. We'll have Elton and Benny back coming up in a couple of weeks. We miss them today, but Carlos certainly did more than enough to fill in and fill that void for all of us here today. So it's good catching up with a good friend, such a special human. I'm the voice of the Bulldogs, Kyle Schatzberger. Again, thank you all so much. No Inside Bulldog football next week because of the bye week. There will be content, though, throughout the week on the Tech Drive podcast. Of course, Beyond the Booth will air on the Sports Company coming up on Wednesday. You can find that on the feed. And BC Beck Haynes will take you the rest of the way after this with their postgame show. 36-19, the final scores. Louisiana Tech falls to 1-2 on the season. Thank you for listening. This is Bulldog Football from Learfield.
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